Yep, that's Chicago, one of their more, softer tunes, if you will. I just love that group. No matter what they play, it always sounds good. When you consider that they go from the Chicago Transit Authority sound to songs like this or Color My World, just a phenomenal group. Great, great, great performers. Speaking of great performers, though, you're listening to Saturday Night at the Oldies, and we have Elton John and Kiki D. Don't Go Breaking My Heart. Another great love song from the year of 76 as we celebrate the Sixes on Saturday Night at the Oldies.

celebrating the sixes, and we're in 1976. We did 56, and we did 66. Well, now we're at 76. And this was an era that, if I recall correctly, really introduced what I call anthem rock and roll. This is where, Saturday Night at the Oldies loves going to big-time concerts with big-time groups. And there was nothing better than this one, just Boston, with a song that just, wow, it just rings in your mind on a cold winter's night. Boston and More Than a Feeling on Saturday Night at the Oldies on this January 2nd. Enjoy.

Well, while we had Anthem Rock with Boston and More Than a Feeling, this was also 1976, right in the middle of the disco era. Yeah. You remember the Tramps, won't you? Saturday Night at the Oldies with Disco Inferno.

Disco Inferno from the disco era. Well, that does it for celebrating the sixes in 2026. We did 56, 66, 76, and it's time now to back time our way into the next show. I'm Bob Scott on Saturday Night at the Oldies. We'll see you again in about 3 weeks. Please have a safe and happy new year, and well, just enjoy yourself. That's what the new year should be all about. Let's get out of here with one of our absolute favorites. Yeah. Last chance. Last dance. Here you are. On Saturday Night at the Oldies, on WRFC 106.3 and around the globe at RochesterFreeRadio.com.

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4: 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Yes, I'll put you through to Ken.
1: Joining us by phone this hour is a singer, songwriter, multi-instrumentalist and producer who is a founding member of Rhinoceros. He's got a new solo album out. It's Alan Gerber. Welcome to the Flower Power Hour, Alan.
9: Thank you. Thank you for having me, Ken.
1: Let me introduce you to our listeners. Alan was born in 1947 in Chicago, a founding member of Rhinoceros, and he's had a number of solo albums out as well. Going way back in 1963, at age 15, he recorded his first 45 at the legendary Chess Studios in Chicago. That must have blown your mind at that young age, Alan.
9: Yeah, but it was very cool. It was really cool to go to Chess Records and meet all these people who were on the Chess label. It was very cool for me.
1: Did you get a chance to meet Chuck Berry?
9: That's very funny, but Chuck Berry, years later, Rhinoceros shared a bill with Chuck Berry.

0: tell you a story.
1: Yeah.
0: You know, it was Phil and Leonard Chess were the owners of Chess Records.
1: Right.
0: And I was talking with Leonard. I had met him, and Chuck Berry came up. And, you know, Chuck Berry, before he was a musical star, he was a house painter.
1: Oh.
0: And Leonard said, oh, yeah, Chuck, he's at my house right now painting my basement.
1: Whoa. Yeah, Chuck Berry, Etta James, Howlin' Wolf.
0: Otis Spann, all these great people.
1: Yeah.
0: Muddy Waters.

0: 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Hi, Andy Olson here, celebrating the power of the flower.
1: Talking with Alan Gerber, a founding member of Rhinoceros this hour. At age 18, you moved to L.A., and before you got involved with Rhinoceros, whose music did you get into when you first got out there?
2: Well, I lived in Laurel Canyon, so I knew, my neighbors were like Neil Young, Stephen Still, Jim Morrison, Joni Mitchell.

0: You got the Flower Power Hour. It's the Make Love Not War show. Hanging out with Rhinoceros founding member Alan Gerber this hour. You know, most times when a band is being formed, a few guys know each other and they maybe reach out through a magazine or some other outlet to find additional members. But Rhinoceros was established very differently. Paul Rothschild, a talent scout and house producer, and Frazier Mohawk, formerly Barry Friedman, individually signed talented young musicians and then put them together into a group. It must have been kind of like getting married to somebody because your parents arranged it that way.
1: Yeah, it was like an arranged marriage.
0: Yeah. It had to be strange to get involved in a band that way instead of forming it the usual way.
1: It was strange. It was really, really different.
0: Yeah.
1: But, you know, it was cool.
0: Yeah.
1: It worked out.
0: When I was just out of college doing my first radio gig in Lansing, Michigan, I played the first Rhinoceros album, especially the kickin' instrumental Apricot Brandy. What a great tune.
1: That was Danny and Michael who wrote that. That was very cool.
0: Yeah.
1: It became the theme song for, you know, it got a lot of play. It was the theme song for a Bob Hope special television show, and the Apricot Brandy was the theme song.

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1: When you're here, you're high.
2: Flashing you back to 1968. That was Rhinoceros from their debut album.
3: A little cooking instrumental called Apricot Brandy. And we're spending this hour with their original keyboard player, Alan Gerber.
2: Alan was living in Laurel Canyon at that time, so he got to meet all the guys in Buffalo Springfield.
3: He was good friends with their bass player, Bruce Palmer, and we heard that band do Rock and Roll Woman.
2: Joni Mitchell also lived near him, and we heard a snippet of her song, Conversation.
3: Plus a couple of guys who recorded at Chess Studios in Chicago, where Alan cut his first single, Chuck Berry and Muddy Waters.
2: Reelin' and Rockin' from Chuck, and Muddy Waters gave us Champagne and Reefer.
3: That was nice of him.
2: Yeah.
3: Yeah. Our guest, Alan Gerber, by the way, is living in Val-David, Quebec these days, a town that reminds me a lot of our town, Eureka Springs.
2: Yeah, they have a lot of artists, musicians, potters, and other creative types there, like we do.
3: Right. Alan's wife is a potter, and there's an annual, very famous potter's fair at Val-David.
2: It's known as 1001 Pots, and it's North America's largest outdoor ceramics exhibition.
3: Alan Gerber, you wrote or co-wrote four cuts on that first album.
4: I love the one that John Finley sings called That Time of the Year. What an amazing tune.
5: Yeah, that's a really cool song. He really sang it beautifully. It was a great recording.
3: You're a vocalist as well. Was that your choice for him to sing that?
5: No, when we were just getting started and doing songs, he wasn't a big writer. He gravitated towards that song. So, you know, we said, you know, why don't you sing it and see what you do with it? It's amazing.
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2: This hour, we're hanging out with Rhinoceros founding member Alan Gerber. Also, you wrote on that first Rhinoceros album, Along Comes Tomorrow, a really complex number. And you did that on your first solo LP as well. Which one do you prefer, the Rhinoceros version or your solo one?
3: Oh, I don't know. They're two different animals. They're both good. You know, it's a cool song. Both versions are good.

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1: Counterfeit Wonka Bars.
2: You get nothing!
3: Oh, no problem.
1: Counterfeit Wonka Bars.
2: Good day, sir!
4: Rhinoceros' second album, Satin Chickens, Alan Gerber. You wrote a couple on this album, Find My Hand, which is a really nice gospel feel, and we're going to play another called It's the Same Thing.
5: The second Rhinoceros album, Satin Chickens, was produced by David Anderley. He was an executive with Elektra Records,
4: mm-hmm.
5: and he was a producer also, and he had a very different style than Paul, and we did most everything live. We overdubbed some of the vocals, and it was very cool the way we recorded. It was a live recording.
4: Mm.
5: And the band certainly was taking a funky rock and roll course there, and I put that tune in there.
4: Mm-hmm.
5: I thought that would be really appropriate with the direction of where

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0: Joining us this hour is a singer, songwriter, multi-instrumentalist, and producer who was a founding member of Rhinoceros, Alan Gerber. In 1963, at age 15, he recorded his first 45 at the legendary Chess Studios in Chicago.
2: You know, it was Phil and Leonard Chess were the owners of Chess Records.
0: Right.
2: And I was talking with Leonard, and Chuck Berry came up. You know, Chuck Berry, before he was a musical star, he was a house painter. And Leonard said, Chuck, he's at my house right now painting my basement. Years later, Rhinoceros shared a bill with Chuck Berry. Sometimes I wheel in again.
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4: Well, hello there, ladies and gentlemen. This is David Phelps, and I'm the host of Elvis the King's Review. And we've gone into our archives, and we're bringing back some of the best music that we've had over the years from Elvis the King's Review. I hope you truly enjoy it, and you'll just keep listening all to the King's Review songs.

welcome, ladies and gentlemen, to Elvis, the King's Review with your host, David Phelps. It's so great to be here. I put some songs together by the Kings. We're going to start out with Heartbreak Hotel, Don't Be Cruel, Too Much, I Want You, I Need You, I Love You. So fasten your seatbelts.

Well, I hope you enjoyed that bunch of songs, right from Heartbreak Hotel to I Want You, I Need You, I Love You. So clear the floor, push the furniture back, and get ready to do a little dancing to All Shook Up, a slow one, Don't, Teddy Bear, and Good Luck Charms.

Well, I hope you're enjoying the show, The King's Review, with your host, Dave Phelps. Going to have a little bit of fun right now. Over the years, I've done Elvis shows for a good many years. Actually, it was a two-hour show, and I sang his songs for an hour and a half and loved every bit of it, and so did the people watching me. We're going to do something here. We're going to do Treat Me Nice. I'm going to be singing this one. And then the King is going to do his version of Treat Me Nice, Love Me Tender, and One Broken Heart for Sale. I hope you enjoy it.

Well, ladies and gentlemen, I want to tell you these songs that you've been listening to, they haven't been chosen by anybody else but myself. Other radio programs, when you hear music, they play a couple of songs of Elvis, but I think I put together a good bunch of songs that you may not have heard for a long time. Well, listen, we're going to do a big hunk of love, Such a Night, Wear My Ring Around Your Neck, and it's Now or Never.

Well, I hope you're enjoying the show tonight. We've got a few more songs before we end this evening. It's going to be Blue Hawaii, Stuck on You. Such an easy question. I beg of you. So here comes Blue Hawaii.

Yeah, because I'm stuck on you. I'm gonna stick like glue. Yeah, yeah, because I'm stuck on you.

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We've got three more songs to go. Memories, Kentucky Rain, and Here We Go with Memories.

hope you had a great night today. I did. I hope you enjoyed all the music that I picked for you. Tune in next week for the King's Review with your host, Dave Phelps. God bless. Have a great week.

0: Elvis has left the building. Thank you and good night.
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Thank you. Rockin', Robert. That's me. We're going to be rockin'. Oh, yeah. Going to get that hug time right here on Rochester Free Radio. Robert's Records, welcome. Stay here till 12 midnight. 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Eastern Standard Time, USA Time. Welcome.

Yeah, here we go again. Another sonic adventure here on Robert's Records with Electric Elizabeth on Rochester Free Radio. Keep it tuned here to 12 midnight, man. We're going to have some fun, good times, laughs, and we definitely got two hug time dances coming up tonight. So keep it right here and go for the free ride.

yeah. Oh, yeah. Yeah, Ronnie Montrose on the guitar there with the Edgar Winter Group, Undercover Man. Yeah, here we are. No buttons, no robots, no AI, no cops, no troublemakers, man. This is Rochester Free Radio, Roberts Records. Welcome aboard, folks. Yeah, we're having fun, good times, laughs, and we're going to have some hug time tonight. So keep it tuned right here for this next special Sonic Journey here. All you party people and people just need to take a break from the world, man. We are going to be happy. How about that? Anyways, I'm going to tell you something. We're going to go for a little ride here. We're going to go for a little ride. Little jazz fusion coming up here with Billy Cobham slamming some skins here. Ron Carter on bass. Huber Laws on flute. McCoy Tyner on the keyboards. It's called Fly With the Wind. Yeah, we already flying, man. I'm busting the sweat. My shirt's all wet. What a feeling! Yeah. That's what Rob Tyner says in the MC5. One of my favorite bands, man. Favorite big noise. Let's do it. Oh, we just stretching. Just stretching, getting in the launch position. Yeah. It's okay. Need some energy? Put your hand on the radio. Feel me. Eat me. Go. Yeah, we got the power, don't we? Let's learn to use it wisely. You tell him Robert said so, but you make the ruling. Yep, that's what Electric Elizabeth says too. All right, here we go again.

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All right, get your boogie shoes on tonight out there, folks, if you feel like it. Lift your leg and do your thing. You tell them Robert and Electric Elizabeth said so right here on Robert's Records. Show me what you got.

shake that booty. Yeah, you know. Do it, do it. Yeah, I tell you, yeah, we going all over the place tonight. Have some good time, fun, laughs. We got some hug time coming in about 15 minutes, but guess what? I'm going to be your boogeyman. Yeah, this goes out to Debbie Randon and all my karaoke buddies, man. I'm still here. yeah. Hey, Willard, give me a holler sometime here at Rochester Free Radio. Still alive out there? You too, Mark. Mark Yogi. Oh, here we go. That's what I am. Yeah, yeah. Whatever I can, be it early morning, late afternoon. Bust a move.

Oh, yeah. Robert's got your drugs right here, man. F-U-N, fun. G-O-O-D-T-I-M-E-S, good times. L-A-U-G-H-S, laughs. And H-U-G-T-I-M-E, hug time. Get ready, man. Hug yourself. Hug cat, dogs, boots, food, gun, table, couch, lawnmower. Your left hand, your right hand. 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

0: Hey, Electric Elizabeth, can I get a hug time dance with you tonight here?
1: Yes, you are welcome to a dance.
0: All right, we're going to do a little hug time dance. For those of you who don't know what that is, that's a slow dance. We're going to do it here in the studio. Hope you all join in. They call them a belly grinder, sinking the submarine, put your head on my shoulder, you know, get some hug time. Hug time's good medicine. You tell them Robert and Elizabeth say so. And, you know, if you're by yourself, hug yourself. That's good, too. You know where those good spots are to make you feel good. Just relax. Take a time out. Just float away. Safe. I got you. I got you. I'm the DJ. That's my job here. Provide fun, good times, laughs, and hug time right here on Rochester Free Radio. 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So, yeah, we're going to get some hug time right here. Let's see who's coming up on the... On the turntables. I play vinyl records, in case you don't know. I play vinyl records. I play cassette tapes. I play compact discs. I play movie soundtracks. I also have the capability to play DVDs and video music on this station. So hope you dig what I'm doing. You know, it's from me to you, and we're all here for some fun, good times, laughs, and hug time. All right. Anyway, tonight's little hug time song for starters is going to be by George Harrison called Something. Hope you like it. Hope you're getting some hug time right here with Roberts Records and Electric Elizabeth. And you and me.

0: Thanks for the dance there, Electric Elizabeth.
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0: Oh, yeah. We got another one in about an hour, folks. So, wow, you guys are working me hard tonight. 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Tell you what, got to run down the street to the juke joint over here with Mr. Sip. Brother knows what's happening. And when a problem comes up, his solution is knock a hole in it.

Go!

0: That guy's like 83 years old, I think, and he's still rocking and rolling. How about that? Oh, yeah, he takes the time out. You know, he comes home for a while, and wow. I've had it, he sells his wife. And he hangs around the house for about 3 or 4 weeks, you know. He goes, man, I got to get back out on the road. You know, he just loves that stuff. There are band people that don't like the tour. And believe it or not, they make really good music. And you get them on the stage and they still get stage fright. Yeah, it is a business, but... you know, you're giving your all. It's a performance, you know. So do what you love and love what you do, you know. Yeah. Wow, I'm telling you, man, I got to get down the juke joint with Mr. Sip here, but now I can grab me a beer up here. Ah. Well, we got a phone call here. Well, what's this?
1: And them DJs are crazy. Call Mental Health in Rochester, New York.
0: Say what? Give me a Jenny Cream Ale, y'all.

Edwards there, Chris Stone, Kingfish Ingram. Appreciate it. Thank you much. Like, thank you all for tuning in to Rochester Free Radio tonight, Roberts Records. Yeah, you're listening to Kingfish Ingram. Yeah, protege of Mr. Buddy Guy, but he's his own man, let me tell you. Oh, yeah, the brother's serious, and he tells it like it is and plays it like he means it.

Oh, man, the kingfish on the loose right here on Robert's Records, Rochester Free Radio. Good evening. I want to welcome all the fans, foes, casting directors to Robert's Records. Also want to welcome all the Hanson citizens of Robert's Records. Also like to welcome the extraterrestrial brothers, sisters, meccas, and then some to Robert's Records. Oh, yeah, the spirits, the ghosts, the taints, the spooks. Ah, y'all welcome to Robert's Records. Especially you, and me. Appreciate you tuning in and keep it here till 12 midnight tonight. And the show will repeat again on a Saturday, if possible, from 10 a.m. to 2 a.m. in the morning for the special, special late night crowd. Yeah, that's right. I'm talking to you, and me. All right. You know what I'm talking about. Yes, we had a little Kingfish Ingram there. Playing some blues for us here from his music called 662. It's all it takes. Another life goes by, and not gonna lie. Yeah, that's right. We're telling it like it is, and that's the way it goes. Anyways, we ain't done. Let's go crazy. That's what I tell them.

Oh, man. Yeah, yeah. Robert Electric Lizard working those air guitars and electric instruments right here at the Rochester Free Radio Studio. Yeah, how'd you like that little Prince riff there, huh? Can you do it? Can you hang? Yeah, you gotta show me. All right, you exercise freaks. You ball freaks. Yeah, this is round one. We're gonna get the first one out of the way. That's right. That's what I heard from a lady that said, oh, we'll be friends forever. Yeah, I ain't heard from her in 25 years, and I don't miss her.

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And for your onliners, rochesterfreeradio.com. Yeah, we got another tune coming up for you. Then we're going to get some hug time. So hug yourself, hug your lover, hug a tree, cat, dog, gun, couch, refrigerator, pizza, beer. Hey, speaking of beer, man, you guys are working me hard again tonight. You know, last week, I played 57 songs in 4 hours. That's a lot of tunes, man. But that's the thing, man. I give you everything I got every time I'm on Rochester Free Radio here. Hope you're taking my energy. Hope you're taking my drugs. My barbecue. F-U-N, fun. G-O-O-D-T-I-M-E-S. Good times. L-A-U-G-H-S. And H-U-G-T-I-M-E. Yeah, like Elizabeth's waiting for another hug time dance there, so I got to get this song together. This hug time is good medicine. I'm going to grab me a fast brew here with Ray and Clint. See you back in a couple minutes right here on Rochester Free Radio, Robert's Records.

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1: We drank a lot of lukewarm beer.
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0: 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When we walked into that fight?
1: Uh-huh.
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1: Oh, didn't we?

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0: In that case, let's have two.
1: I just remembered I got a date two bar stews down.
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2: 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Uh-huh. 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
5: 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One more.
4: Oh, man, thanks. All right, y'all. It's time for some hug time. The slow dance. Little belly grinder. Yeah. Try to sink the submarine there a little bit, fellas. If you're not sure, you got to ask Bob Scott to tell you all about it. Comes on our Saturday night show there on the WRFZ Oldies program. Comes on 7, what is that, come on, 7 o'clock? 7 o'clock to 8:30. You don't want to miss that. Well, they got all kinds of fun on there, man. Yeah, we got three different DJs on there. We got the Maz on there. Yeah, Brian Maz on the Maz. And Jeff Moulton, one of the founders of Rochester Free Radio. And Bob Scott. Yeah, he's on the recoup. He's gonna got some new shows coming for us. Yeah, but us DJs like to have fun as well as entertain. So we appreciate you tuning in. Anyways, we're going to get some hug time right here on Robert's Records tonight.

Yep. Little Paul McCartney doing My Love right here on Roberts Records, Rochester Free Radio.

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0: Love you much.
1: Thank you.
0: All right. Oh, I hope y'all got some hug time out there tonight, man. You can dig my energy. That's some hug time, too. Yep. Take as much as you want. It's safe. Yep, keep it here till 12 midnight. We ain't done yet. Yeah, that's what Kim Simmons says. Ain't done yet. All right, let's see what we got here. Woo, boy.
2: My pappy said, son, you're going to drive me to drinking if you don't stop driving that hot rod Lincoln.

forwards and Lincolns was setting the pace. That story is true, I'm here to say I was driving that Model A. It's got a Lincoln motor and it's really souped up. That Model A body makes it look like a pup's got 8 cylinders and uses them all. It's got overdrive, just won't stall. With a 4-barrel carb and a dual exhaust, with 4 living gears you can really get lost. Got safety tubes, but I ain't scared. The brakes are good, tires fair.

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Said, boys, that's a mark for me. By then, the taillight was all you could see. Now the fellas ribbed me for being behind, so I thought I'd make the Lincoln unwind. Took my foot off the gas, and man alive, I shoved it on down into overdrive. Mounted up to 110, my speedometer said that I hit top end. 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That's all there is, and there ain't no more. 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They said, slow down, I see spots. The lines on the road just looked like dots. 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My fenders was clicking the guardrail post. 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

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Don't you know by then we'd be low on gas. We had flames coming from out of the side. Feel the tension, man, what a ride. 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And that cat, he pulled over and let us by. Now all of a sudden she started knocking down in the dip. She started to rock and I looked in the mirror. Red light was blinking, the cops was after my hot rod Lincoln. 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And they called my pappy to throw my bail. 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

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I cross the center line. 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

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Transfusion, transfusion. 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I don't drive with my horn. 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I'm never, never, never gonna speed again. Put a gallon in the Allen. Oh, barnyard drivers are found in two classes, line crowding hogs and speeding jackasses. So remember to slow down today. Hey, daddy-o, make that type O, huh? Edible.

The devil went to Jamaica. He was looking to sell some weed. He was doing fine. They were standing in line. It was excellent weed indeed. When he came across this young man who was likewise peddling pot, and the devil slid down the beach to the kid and said, "Boy, let me tell you what. I guess you kind of figured I'm a reefer head, of course. And after all this time, I guess that I'm a connoisseur of sorts. Now, your stuff smells okay, but this could tranquilize a horse. I'll bet a million in cash against your stash, because I think mine's better than yours." The boy said, "My name's Johnny, and you ain't smoked nothing yet. One hit of this grass will kick your ass. You got yourself a bed. Johnny, roll a ball of hash and make sure it's the bomb, because the devil's got the kind of stuff they smoked in Vietnam.

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As they passed it back and forth, it gave them both a cup.

0: When the bowl was finished, Johnny said, "Hey man, that stuff was great, but fill your lungs with some of this and prepare to vegetate. Cannabis sativa, sweet Mary Jane. The devil's in the backyard frying his brain. Zigzag filled with a diggity dank. Hold on tight, it'll hit you like a tank. The devil nodded off because he knew that he was stoned, and he asked if he could buy an ounce of the stuff that Johnny owned. Johnny said, "Devil, just come on back if you ever want to catch a buzz. I done told you once, you son of a bitch, mine's the best there ever was." And they fired up doobies one by one. Ain't it gonna stop till the bag is done. Green as a bullfrog, sticky as glue. 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Yes, I do.
1: Ah, what a lovely little song, you know. Yeah, like I tell you near the beginning of my show, I welcome everybody to Robert's Records, you know, the spirits, the spooks, the taints, the ghosts. Yeah, even the devil's here, you know. Hey, believe it or not, he is a spirit, you know. Now, if anybody's got a photograph with the red horns and the tail and all that, for sure, and you can prove it to me, I'll pay attention to that. We could have a discussion. Anyways, yeah, some driving tunes out there for you, the pros and the cons. So we didn't want to be like nervous there, you know, doing that transfusion stuff. If we could help it, all I know is I play dodgeball every day when I'm out there driving. Man, I see him, you know. But anyways, be all careful out there. I got a song here for some military pals of mine. You know, some guys hanging out in the Gulf out there, one of those big battleships out there. And again, kind of bored. I got a tune for them right here by the village people. It's called In the Navy. Going out to all the squid heads here from Robert's Records, Rock and Rob, Electric Elizabeth, our friends here at Rochester Free Radio. 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So here you go, all you squid heads. Hope you're taking a rest and ain't getting hurt over there. Yeah. Tough job. Gotta let it end.

0: Where am I?
1: In the village.
0: What do you want?
1: Information.
0: Whose side are you on?
1: That would be telling. We want information.
2: Information. Information.
0: You won't get it.
1: By hook or by crook, we will.
0: Who are you?
1: The new number two.
0: Who is number one?
1: You are number six.
0: I am not a number. I am a free man.

judge. All right, time for Here Comes the Judge. This is where you're the law. It's your yard, your word. No appeals, nobody buying anybody out. That's right. I got a couple things to ask you about. And for those of you who listen to the show, you're the ones that make the ruling. All right. All right, here we go. Here comes the judge. You make the ruling. Your law, your yard, your word. No appeal, no buying off. Okay, here's an easy one. You know, they got this big Buffalo Bills game coming up pretty soon. It's all sold out. You know, it's a big pro game. And, oh, my goodness, you know, parking can be anywhere up to $1,000 if you got an RV or more. Some tickets, $600 and something a piece. I don't know what the food is, but yeah, here's my suggestion. You know, send some of our tax money, help build that big stadium up there. And I know they got state funds and, you know, philanthropists that help out with that. My suggestion would be, how about the Bills owners giving free parking, free ticket admission, and free food to say thank you to the fans for all the years of support from Orchard Park to the new stadium, and give them a free football game. You know, you can give them a flag, you can give them a number one finger. You know, come on, guys. You know, now I know some of the season holder tickets will probably get a little aggravated, and there are some discussions going on about having some standing room only tickets. Now, look here. Who the hell is going to stand 4 to 6 hours in between aisles watching guys play football, even when they go by one quarter and they take a break and the band might play, you know, and they got to deal with the weather? Got to make it easy. Got to make it easy. That's my opinion. Anyways, what do you think about that? How about a free Bills game for the fans, and maybe they could work out a deal with the seat holders? Now, I know there's folks that go there every single time, but a lot of times, you know, you're coming from Rochester, Syracuse, hundreds of miles to get there. And, you know, we got weather-related things that go on, you know. Make a way. Make a way. So that's my suggestion. You make the ruling. What do you think about that? Yep. You can send an email to the station here. Send it to the Facebook. What do you say there? Roberts Records. Suggestion for a free Bills game for the fans. And working in agreement with ticket holders, season seat people, you know, the concessionaires, the parkers. I know those folks got to get paid. Come on. Come on. You know, got to get some of our tax money back. I didn't get no $1,700 from the tariff. I heard about $5,000 maybe coming. I didn't get any money when the COVID was going on, you know? I know it's a tool. I get it. You know? I help pay for stuff. I do. I pay taxes. All right. Anyways, you make the ruling on that one. Let me know on the Facebook about that. Free Bills game for the fans and their guests. Maybe and their families. Come on now. Come on. Don't be shy. I'm a very friendly guy. Me and Electra Elizabeth would love to go to a Bills game. It's over 100 miles away. You know, it just costs us so much that we can't afford it. All right, that's enough of that. The next thing and the final thing is this. Here again, we've had some really, really pretty good weather here in Rochester. I know it's been raining off and on. And as a former landscaper, those guys are taking it to the bank every week. Mowing, mulching, pruning, planting, trimming, cleanups. Ain't even a fall yet, you know? A fortune. Making a fortune out there. You can live on the job 7 days a week, 24 hours a day, if you can put some lights up somewhere. Water stuff, fertilize stuff, plant stuff. I'm telling you, cleaning gutters. It's been a good season for that. Economy isn't that broke, folks. But what I'm seeing, though, on the boulevard and at the supermarkets, you know, it's still warm enough, and the ladies are dressing down and dressing halfway naked. A very nice show, ladies. I appreciate the human form there, you know.
Don't matter if you're skinny legs or big leg, you know, it's all you. You need to be loved. We all need to be loved. That's my opinion. Anyways, as I talked about this before, you know, I seen some shorts on some women. It's like, is that a pair of underwear? You know, those butt cheeks are hanging out there halfway up the back. Like, what's going on there? Yeah, some women would say, well, that's your problem. You know, I like to dress like that. Oh, I get it. You know, well, I've seen men starting to do this. I've seen men wear underwear in restaurants, no pants, sandals. Yeah, there's a combination. I want to see that. And I've seen guys with shorts, you know, those spandex workout shorts, walking around, you know, showing off their flab and their flexes, you know, and butt cheeks hanging out and nut bulge in the front. Here's the thing. Eldridge Cleaver was onto this a long time ago, and that's all I'm going to say right now. He had a pair of pants he was trying to design, and we'll get back to that one on another show. Nevertheless, what do you think about guys wearing shorts with half their ass cheeks hanging out behind them when they walk by you? It could be shaved, could be tan, black, brown, you know, toned, flabby. What about that? You want to see that? You want to see that? Now, Lexi loves all of me, and I love all of her, you know, but I don't know how many people are like that, you know. So just for you folks, I got a special song for everybody that does that. The Liz loves to have their butt cheeks hanging out of their shorts, underwear, walking around in public outside. I'm telling you, do that stuff in other countries. You're killed, man. You're raped. You're taken away and never heard from again. Yeah, for real. I suggest you take another look at that situation. But for those people that just like to let it all hang out, I got a song for you by the Chi Lights. It's called Bottoms Up. So that's your thing. You make the ruling. Send me a message here at Rochester Free Radio, our Facebook. I like to hear about what you think about men with their butt cheeks hanging out, just like you see women doing. I don't know how you could sit on benches and stuff, you know, with nasty clothes and diseases. And, you know, you got to go to a restaurant like that with your ass on somebody's seat. I don't want to sit next to that. That's my opinion. You make the rule. Anyways, bottoms up for all of you. Have a good time. Right here on Roberts Records, Rochester Free Radio. You make the ruling.

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All the further bottoms out there, however you label yourself. Yeah, a lot of work up here at the radio station here, Rochester Free Radio. Robert's Records, the name of the show, going to be on until midnight tonight on Tuesdays. Comes on again on Saturday nights from 10 p.m. to 2 a.m. in the morning for the special late night crowd. Yeah. That's you and me. Y'all invited. Yep. So let's go crazy. Yep, us DJs like to have fun too. We have fun with the audience. Hope you're digging it.

0: Yeah, here's a little something from a couple of DJs named Hudson and Landry. This is going out to Mr. Bob Scott there, our brother DJ. He's on the mend. He's going to be back on the radio as soon as he can. He's getting his studio together. He hasn't gotten flooded out. He's got a new roof on there after the last one got blown off in the winter. So look forward to seeing him. But he's a lot of fun, knows a lot of stuff. He's one of our elders here at the Rochester Free Radio Network.
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1: Wow, that's a memory flogger, Bob.
0: A little blast from the past for you, Ron.
1: In 10 seconds or less, cool, Daddy. Try and guess what happened to me just before you ambled across the street.
0: I'm drawing a blank, Ronnie, baby, so you better lay it on me.
1: A wino stumbled up and hit on me for the price of a jug.
0: And the hits just keep on coming. I see you got a new watch, Ron.
1: Solid gold from that fabulous year, 1969.
0: What time is it, Ron?
1: At the sound of the tone, it'll be 1 o'clock in Bakersfield.
0: Stupefying. You still married, Ron?
1: 3 kids and an up-and-comer.
0: One bubbling under.
1: Freaking out.
0: Right on. Who are the other boss jocks over at the Planned Out Ride?
1: We're wall-to-wall with out-of-sight, nitty-gritty, heavyweight guys who really know what's happening.
0: Hadley Bradley still there?
1: You better know it. And the real Tom Spiel, Lance Boyle, Bunny Rabbit, and our super-heavy, out-of-sight, all-night acid rocker, Hinky Dinky Parley Boo.
0: Heavy!
1: Well, Blue Eyes, let me say from the bottom of my super heart, that has been a sincere, freaked-out, wiggy blast bumping into you, one of my stereophonic compadres.
0: I can dig it, and likewise from old number one here, Ronnie Babe.
1: Wild. 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So blue skies and green lights for you and yours, and may all your problems be teeny-weeny ones.
0: The good Lord willing, and the creeks don't rise. We'll creeks don't rise. We'll creeks don't rise. We'll be back again tomorrow at the same spot on your radio.
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0: Arrivederci, Roma, and ciao, baby.
1: Bob, can I ask you a personal question?
0: Right on, man.
1: Is there anything wrong?
0: I've got a lid on the line, Roddy, babe. I'm sicker than a dog.
1: Fantastic.
2: Yeah.
3: Well, that's how we do it here in the radio world. Hope you're digging on that. Anyways, I was talking about this music a couple weeks back, and I finally got it. Yeah. One of my favorite bands. They've gone through some changes, but the five pretty much original guys got back together in 1993, and they put out another CD with Roger Glover producing. You got John Lord on the keyboard, Ian Pace on the skins, Ian Gillan doing the vocals, Roger Glover on the bass, and Mr. Richie Blackmore on the guitar. Deep Purple, The Battle Rages On. Going to showcase that right now here on Roberts Records, Rochester Free Radio, WRFZ 106.3 FM. 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Welcome to Robert's Records. I'm Robert, and you met Electric Elizabeth a little bit earlier, and she likes to rock and roll too. So let's dig this 1993 Deep Purple, The Battle Rages On right here, right now.

Yeah, you're listening to some new Deep Purple. It's called The Battle Rages On right here on Roberts Records. Yeah, Time to Kill, Talk About Love, Anya, Lick It Up, and we started out with The Battle Rages On. And we're going to keep on going. Ramshackle Man coming up next. Deep Purple, The Battle Rages On, right here on Roberts Records, Rochester Free Radio.

Yeah, and there it is. How about that, huh? All right, that's what I'm talking about. Yeah. Yeah. Deep Purple, The Battle Rages On, man. What we heard there was Ramshackle Man, Twisted in the Tail, Nasty Piece of Work, Solitaire, and One Man's Meat. Now that's a song title. You see, when you're writing a song, it's got to be like, wow. You got to grab it with the title, then you got to grab it with the musical thing that people want to listen to called the hook, and you got to have some lyrics that talk simple, but penetrate. Yeah, One Man's Meat. Yeah, they got a neat little lyric book in here. Wow, what a chorus here. What do you got here? Let's see. One man's meat is another man's lousy luck. One man's meat is someone's empty well. One man's meat is some guy's aching butt. And one man's meat is another man's living hell. Wow. Deep Purple, The Battle Rages On. Now, Roger Glover, the bass guy, helped produce this, but George Martin did a little tuning up on the tunes there, man. Yeah, I like that. Anyways, Armin Spin's going to be coming on at midnight. I got a few minutes here. Having a good time. Let's get some laughs out here with Spike Jonze and the City Slickers right here on Robert's Records.

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0: It's the Saturday Night Oldies Party, and what we do here on Saturday night on my portion of the show is flash back to the 1950s, 60s, 70s, and beyond, the greatest hits of the Top 40 era. And by the way, they may not be related, but they do be brothers, and China Grove.

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0: 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That's one of those songs that the girls all went, oh, when they heard it. I'm surprised it didn't do better on the charts. Three Dog Night had a number of big hits in the top 10, and that didn't make it. I'm thinking that maybe it might have done a little bit better regionally in some stations and some markets, because I heard that song a lot. It was a very popular song, so it only made it to number 19 on the Billboard charts. It still was a really good song. I'm the real Jeff Moulton, and you're listening to the Saturday Night Oldies Party, and this is what we do every Saturday night, or at least the station does in one way or another. Tonight's my turn, and I also want to remind you right now, please go to our Facebook page, Rochester Free Radio, and like us. And if you like, leave us a comment. We'd like to know what's going on in your life and what you think of the station here. 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So like us on Rochester Free Radio on the Facebook page. Coming up next, we're going to turn the whole beat around right here on the Saturday Night Oldies Party.
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It's the Saturday Night Oldies Party, playing the greatest hits from the 50s, 60s, 70s, 80s, and beyond. 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

0: 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That's back in the days when instrumentals could be big hits on the Billboard Top 100 charts. I'm the real Jeff Moulton, and you're listening to the Saturday Night Oldies Party. 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
0: And don't forget to join Mike and his lovely wife Irene on Cup of Joe Radio every Friday afternoon at 4 o'clock Eastern. Let's see here now. It was Michael, there was Mike, there is Davey, and I think Shemp. Yeah, that's right. That's the Monkees coming up next here on the Saturday Night Oldies Party.

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Bob Dylan wrote it, but said that Jimi Hendrix did a much better version than his. 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

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Here's some Motown for the Four Tops and Reach Out. I'll be there.

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0: WRFC 106.3 FM. That's Jan and Dean in Ride the Wild Surf from the movie of the same name, which occasionally shows up on TCM. Now, that movie starred none other than Fabian and Tab Hunter, but also appearing in that movie was Barbara Eden and Shelley Fabre. Talk about beautiful California scenery. That's it right there. This is the Saturday Night Oldies Party. I'm the real Jeff Moulton, and reminding you that Rochester Free Radio is not free. 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
0: That Sunday morning at 7 o'clock Eastern right here on WRFC. We have the Rascals coming up next. Oh, we-

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I'm the real Jeff Moulton, making tracks, getting out of here for this show, but we'll be back again soon, so I hope you join us for the greatest music from the 50s, 60s, 70s, 80s, and beyond on the Saturday Night Oldies Party. 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I'm heading home.

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1: Good morning, little schoolgirl. I'm looking for my lady. 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She's an American girl. Real hard-headed woman. 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Hey, what are you doing with that quicksilver, girl?
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1: 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Well, hello there, ladies and gentlemen. This is David Phelps, and I'm the host of Elvis the King's Review. And we've gone into our archives, and we're bringing back some of the best music that we've had over the years from Elvis the King's Review. I hope you truly enjoy it, and you'll just keep listening all to the King's Review songs.

welcome, ladies and gentlemen, to Elvis, the King's Review with your host, David Phelps. It's so great to be here. I put some songs together by the King. We're going to start out with Heartbreak Hotel, Don't Be Cruel, Too Much, I Want You, I Need You, I Love You. So fasten your seatbelts.

Well, I hope you enjoyed that bunch of songs, right from Heartbreak Hotel to I Want You, I Need You, I Love You. So clear the floor, push the furniture back, and get ready to do a little dancing to All Shook Up, a slow one, Don't, Teddy Bear, and Good Luck Charms.

Well, I hope you're enjoying the show, The King's Review, with your host, Dave Phelps. Going to have a little bit of fun right now. Over the years, I've done Elvis shows for a good many years. Actually, it was a two-hour show, and I sang his songs for an hour and a half and loved every bit of it, and so did the people watching me. We're going to do something here. We're going to do Treat Me Nice. I'm going to be singing this one. And then the King is going to do his version of Treat Me Nice, Love Me Tender, and One Broken Heart for Sale. I hope you enjoy it.

Well, ladies and gentlemen, I want to tell you, these songs that you've been listening to, they haven't been chosen by anybody else but myself. Other radio programs, when you hear music, they play a couple of songs of Elvis, but I think I put together a good bunch of songs that you may not have heard for a long time. Well, listen, we're going to do a big hunk of love, Such a Night, Wear My Ring Around Your Neck, and it's Now or Never.

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0: No. Yeah. I don't think it was. Hey, wait for my hand, Chief, before you come in on the beat.

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We've got a few more songs before we end this evening. It's going to be Blue Hawaii, Stuck on You. Such an easy question. I beg of you. So here comes Blue Hawaii.

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We've got three more songs to go. Memories, Kentucky Rain, and Here We Go with Memories.

photograph is an old gray-bearded man sitting on a bench outside a general store. They said, yes, she's been here, but their memory wasn't clear. Was it yesterday?

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I did. I hope you enjoyed all the music that I picked for you. Tune in next week for the King's Review with your host, Dave Phelps. God bless. Have a great week.

0: has left the building. Thank you and good night.
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3: Hey there, Jeff Michaels here, and this week on the Music Expert Retro Countdown, it's part one of two of the Top 100 Novelty Hits from 1955 through 1999. 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

Welcome to another all-new weekly excursion into some of the greatest hits of the 60s, 70s, and 80s. 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Our goal is to bring back those memories. This week, we're celebrating pop music birthdays for October. The pop music birthday list is a long one for the month of October, but there are some notable names to be celebrated just the same. Among them are some superstars from the roots of rock and roll. Jerry Lee Lewis, born in Faraday, Louisiana back in 1935. Guitarist Billy Strange, born in 1930. And Chubby Checker, who was born Ernest Evans in 1941. Some 60s pop music stars who were born in October include songwriter Tommy Boyce, soul singer Benny King, a bassist from Steppenwolf, a bassist from The Lovin' Spoonful, a guitarist from Iron Butterfly, the sax player from Sly and the Family Stone, and a couple of girl group members, Barbara Parrott of The Toys and Sylvia Peterson of The Chiffons.

Some people love the smell of vinyl. Well, we love the sound of it. Except for that sound. The best of the vinyl years are on the Gold Rush.

0: From the spring and summer of 1968, there's Sly and the Family Stone with their breakthrough top 10 hit, Dance to the Music. Sax player Jerry Martini was born in October 1943. Right before that was Iron Butterfly. Guitarist Mike Panera was born in October 1948. We heard a tune that was written and recorded for, but not included in the soundtrack for the Peter Fonda movie, Easy Rider. The subtitle of that song was Let the Wind Pay the Way. Speaking of Easy Rider, we also heard from Steppenwolf with their 1968 top 5 hit Magic Carpet Ride. With the many personnel changes the band had over the years, one of the bass players for Steppenwolf was Nick St. Nicholas, who was born in October 1943. Another bass player, also born in October of 43, was Steve Boone. He lent his talent to John Sebastian and the Lovin' Spoonful, and we heard their 1965 hit, You Didn't Have to Be So Nice. One half of the superpower songwriting team of Boyce and Hart, Tommy Boyce, was born in October 1939. He passed away in 1994, but together with Bobby Hart, they left a songbook of great pop classics, among them the 1968 top 10 hit, I Wonder What She's Doing Tonight. Benny King was born back in 1938. Sadly, we lost this music legend last summer, but his most recognized hit was the 1961 classic Stand By Me. And two lovely ladies who were part of two different girl groups of the 60s were born in October. Barbara Parrott of the Toys was born in 1944, so we heard their 1965 number 2 hit, A Lover's Concerto. And Sylvia Peterson of the Chiffons was born in 1946. We heard the Chiffons' number 1 classic from 1963, He's So Fine. I'm Tom Daniels, and this is The Gold Rush. Coming up, the heavy hitters of 70s pop music who are celebrating October birthdays include members of The Shocking Blue, The Fifth Dimension, 10cc, Grand Funk Railroad, and Brownsville Station. We'll hear hits from those famous 70s bands when The Gold Rush returns. Tom Daniels!
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0: Canadian rocker Randy Bachman of BTO was born in October 1943. There's Bachman Turner Overdrive with Ain't Seen Nothing Yet from 1974. With a top five hit from early 1974, we heard Brownsville Station from Ann Arbor, Michigan, with their hit Smokin' in the Boys' Room. Band leader Cub Coda was born in October 1948. The Manchester, England-based band 10cc gave us their 1975 top five hit, I'm Not in Love. Drummer Paul Burgess turned 66 this year. Marilyn McCoo of the Fifth Dimension was born in 1943. We heard the group's last top 10 hit from 1972, featuring Marilyn's stunning solo vocal, If I Could Reach You. Mark Farner of the Michigan-based Grand Funk Railroad was born in October 1948. We heard the band's 1974 rocking rendition of Locomotion. Mariska Veris, the lead singer of the Dutch band Shocking Blue, was born in October 1947. The band had to learn the lyrics to their only American hit phonetically, but they made it work, and the song hit number one. That was Venus. I'm Tom Daniels, celebrating pop music birthdays on the Gold Rush. Coming up, some solo artists of the 70s take the spotlight, including Donny Hathaway, Don McLean, and Marvin Lee Aday. Tom Daniels.
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He played the role of Eddie in the Los Angeles stage production and then the RKO movie adaptation of the Rocky Horror Picture Show. From Dallas, that's Marvin Lee Aday, also known as Meatloaf, from 1978, 2 out of 3 ain't bad. Right before that, we heard Chicago-born singer-songwriter Donny Hathaway. He paired up with Roberta Flack on at least 2 very successful soul and top 40 hits. One of them was the 1972 smash Where Is the Love. We also heard from New Rochelle, New York native Don McLean. The creator of American Pie was born in October 1945. We heard the B-side of his 1972 single Vincent. That was Castles in the Air. The Gold Rush would like everyone listening to stay in touch. So here's how you can do that. Find us on Facebook at Tom Daniels Radio Show or on Instagram or Twitter at Gold Rush Radio. We're hoping we can start playing your requests and dedications real soon. So if there's a particular tune from the 60s, 70s, or 80s that really means something to you, drop us a note and let us know about it. Coming up next, we'll recognize the October birthdays of some 80s pop music greats when the Gold Rush

0: Let's be real. Suicide is responsible for nearly 12,000 college-age deaths every year. That is 33 deaths every day. 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

0: He created the duo Buckingham Nicks with his then-girlfriend Stevie Nicks back in the early 70s, and by 1975, they merged with Fleetwood Mac. Their singer-songwriter and guitarist Lindsey Buckingham with his breakout solo hit from 1981 called Trouble. Lindsey turned 68 this month. Ronnie Laws of Earth, Wind, and Fire turned 67 this month. We heard the band's 1981 classic, Let's Groove. Gordon Sumner, also known as Sting, was born in October 1951. Along with his band The Police, we heard their last top 40 hit as a group from 1984, Wrapped Around Your Finger. And Mike Rutherford, who was originally a part of Genesis, but then formed Mike and the Mechanics, was born in October 1950. We heard Mike and the Mechanics' 1986 top 40 hit, Taken In. We'd like to recognize some other 80s pop artists celebrating birthdays in October that we didn't have time to play. Happy birthday wishes go out to Tommy Lee of Motley Crue, Jack Grondin of 38 Special, Renee Darwich, better known as teen solo star Tiffany, Robbie Neville, Freddie Jackson, Philip Oakley of Human League, Greg Jennings of Restless Heart, actor-singer Jack Wagner, Howard Hewitt of Shalimar, Brian Greenway of April Wine, Patrice Rushen, and Jennifer Rush. Coming up on the Gold Rush is a mixed bag of October birthdays, including some artists who are more frequently seen on the country chart. Tom Daniels.
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I'm Tom Daniels on the Gold Rush. The pop music birthday list is a mixed bag for the month of October, and we're continuing now by honoring four artists who were frequent flyers on the country chart, but occasionally had a hit or two cross over to the top 40 chart. Those include B.W. Stevenson, Jeannie C. Riley, Tanya Tucker, and Dottie West, who back in 1981 had this hit duet with superstar Kenny Rogers. Well,

0: From Dallas, Texas, there's Lewis Charles Stevenson, better known as B.W. Stevenson. By the way, B.W. stands for Buckwheat. He had a good-sized handful of hits on the country charts, including the first recorded version of the Three Dog Night tune Shambhala. He only hit the top 40 once in the fall of 1973 with My Maria. B.W. Stevenson passed away in 1988. Speaking of Stevenson, right before B.W. was Jean Carolyn Stevenson, known to the world as Jeannie C. Riley. She had a number one hit in 1968 called Harper Valley PTA that later inspired a TV series in 1981 starring Barbara Eden as the main character in the song Stella Johnson. Jeannie C. Riley was born in 1945. Another well-known country superstar who graced the pop chart only once in their career is a young lady from Seminole, Texas. Tanya Tucker was only 17 when her number one country hit Lizzie and the Rain Man peaked on the top 40 at number 37 in 1975. And we opened this set with a superstar duet. Dottie West, who was born in 1932, teamed up with Kenny Rogers in 1981 for the hit What Are We Doing in Love? Coming up, we'll hear more hits from some famous 60s artists who are celebrating birthdays this month when the Gold Rush returns. Tom Daniels.
1: Hi, this is George Flavaris. 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

edge of my trust in you when I was so far away. I saw you holding lots of other guys, and now you've got the nerve to say,

Some superstars of 60s rock and roll history who were born this month include the late John Entwistle of The Who. That's their top 10 hit from 1967 called

celebrating birthdays this month, we heard the band's top five hit from 1967 that was based on the Bach cantata Sleepers Awake, with some surreal lyrics by Keith Reed that was Whiter Shade of Pale. And we opened our 60s set with a tune from a man out of Philadelphia who's very well known to the adult contemporary circuit, as well as for his movie role of Johnny Fontaine in The Godfather. Singer Al Martino was born in 1927. We heard his 1966 hit, Spanish Eyes.

0: The Gold Rush is written and produced by Tom Daniels and recorded and mixed at the TD Studios in Wayne, New Jersey. Production pieces used in the making of The Gold Rush come from Jam Studios, TM Studios, LA Air Force, and Audio Brand Central. Our theme music is by Tom Scott and the LA Express. 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I'm hoping to be able to start playing your song requests and dedications real soon, so please leave a note about your favorite songs from the 60s, 70s, or 80s so we can include them in our show. I'm Tom Daniels with an open invitation to join us again next week for yet another journey into those classic pop hits of the 60s, 70s, and 80s. Until then, stay well, stay safe, stay musical, and please join us again for another edition of The Gold Rush.
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1: Hi there and welcome to the Music Expert Retro Countdown. It's time for another super special. And this time we have a start with a question. What is a novelty song? Well, it's definitely something different. Something funny, weird perhaps, many times, but not always, a parody. And we'll hash it out over the course of the next 2 episodes of the show as we are presenting to you the Top 100 Novelty Hits. This week, Part 1, The Bottom Half. And while this is somewhat in honor of the retirement of Dr. Demento, who retired in October of 2025, he's the king of the novelty genre, of course, as far as playing it and championing it, but we'll be playing the 100 biggest according to the Billboard charts. We'll pick hits between 1955 and 1999 to play you. But don't worry, the non-hits, however, those novelty classics

0: sticks, they're going to get sprinkled in throughout. We'll also let you know the line we set for what exactly counts as a novelty record. Let's start with a song that employs the use of spoonerism. That's where you switch the first letters of words around, like telling someone Bappy Hearthday or calling me Meph Jichels. Oh boy. Well, in 1965, future Hee Haw cast member Archie Campbell did it with his recording called Beeping Slooty. On this song, Jack Ross uses the spoonerism tactic to retell the story of Cinderella.
1: Here is a tale to make your creche flee. It'll give you poo skimples. It's a story for Fee Folk and Big Old Toe Peep. That's wee folk and bigger people, too. It's a story about Cinderella, who lived in a big hark douse with her mean old mepstother and her two sisty uglies. And they made Cinderella do all the wordy dirt while they sat around cheating knocklets and magging ridices. And one day when Cinderella was in the kitchen flopping the moor, the two sisty uglies came in and said, guess what? The Prancing Hints is blowing a fancy thrush drawl and we're invited. It's too bad that you can't go. So Cinderella went back into the kitchen with ears in her ties, and she was just about to chickasee a frickin' when suddenly there was a blinding flash of flight. And standing beside her was a futile berry. And Cinderella said, who are you and what do you want? And the futile berry said, oh, well, I'm your berry fudgather. And Cinderella said, well, may I go to the ball? And the fairy said, well, that's quite a wish, but she said, okay. So she waved her magic wand, and instantly Cinderella was transformed into a babishing Rudy. She had a long white gap and sound, and a necklace of poopies and rurals. And on her few were two tiny sass clippers. And the fairy said, now you may go, but you must promise to be mown by midnight. And Cinderella said, okay. So she was off. And soon she cast to the camel. That's came to the castle. And Cinderella jumped out, and the first poop depot she ran into were the two sisty uglers. And she was so beautiful, they didn't even Cinderize recognize her. So they introduced her to the Prancing Hints, and he said, may I have this chance? He said, you're so beautiful, you remind me of Beepin' Slooty. He was just about to ask for her mare and handage when suddenly the strock clarted to strike 12. And Cinderella banned from the rawl. But as she did, one of the sass clippers slipped from her soot. The Prancing Hints picked it up and he says, now all I have to do is find the woman whose soot this flipper sits and I'll know whom I've lolled and fubbed. So the next day he went from house to house and you can't turn that around. And soon he came to the sin where House Torella lived and he docked on the north. And who should come to the door but the two sisty uglers? And he says, I'm looking for the woman who sits this flipper sits. Well, of course, they were beat were too fake. But then it was Cinderella's turn, and guess what? The clipper pitted perfectly, they were married, and they have liberty ever after. And that's the end of the story of Cinderella. But you see, there's a moral to this fairy tale, because Cinderella never gave up. And as you walk down the pathway of life, never give up. Christopher Columbus never gave up. Benjamin Franklin never gave up. Abraham Lincoln never gave up. Oliver Twiddledee, who's he? You see, you don't know because he gave up. And always remember this little philosophy. You see, some of our snubberful trawl and some of our bubbles are trig. But if we tran had no hubbles, how could we blackignize our restings?
0: Coming to you from 1962 at number 100 on the Novelty Hits Countdown, that was Cinderella by Jack Ross. We've got 11 acts we're going to hear more than once, and here's one of the two songs on the countdown by the Chipmunks, and technically first of three by David Seville, since he was the man behind Alvin, Simon, and Theodore. But the Chipmunks weren't really on Witch Doctor, though either, were they? From 1959, here's their hit called Ragtime Cowboy Joe.

The 99th biggest novelty hit, Ragtime Cowboy Joe, that was the Chipmunks. We've got two songs coming up later by country legend Roger Miller, but number 98 is not one of them. We decided that King of the Road was not a novelty tune. However, Jody Miller's answer record was, as it's a tongue-in-cheek parody, letting him know that while he's the king on the roadways, she's the queen of the house.

0: for kids from 1 to 4. Pretty soon there'll be one more, but Sundays I'm mighty glad we sing.
1: That was Jody Miller's Queen of the House from 1965. That's survey song number 98. Now here's the second of the 25 entries from the 1950s on the survey. Impressive, since we only included the last half of the decade. This one's by Jerry Granahan, and it's called No Chemise, Please. We're going to let him let you know what a chemise is. I thought it meant he didn't want it on his burger. Here's Jerry Granahan.

No Chemise, Please. That was Jerry Granahan from 1958. That record's in at number 97. You know, later on we're going to hear from Ray Stevens. He had a lot of great songs over the years, just not all of them were hits on the pop charts. We could play a medley of all sorts of great songs, like Osama Yo Mama, or even When He Became a Chicken and Clucked Out in the Mood. But we decided on a nice story song. It's a bit long, but I think it's worth it. Here is The Ballad of the Blue Cyclone.

time he said, why don't we go to the wrestling matches and let off a little steam? Well, I'd never seen the matches before, and when we reached that arena door, the crowd was already backed up plumb out in the street. Yeah, people were pushing and shoving like cattle. Just getting in line was a heck of a battle. We had to fight like the devil, but we finally got ringside seats. Well, we bought a program as we passed through the door. Went to Section D, seats 3 and 4, and about that time, the announcer stepped in the ring. He said, tonight's the greatest card ever been signed. We got a tag team match that'll blow your mind. And then they lowered the lights and the crowd began to scream. He introduced the Spider from parts unknown with his trusty partner, the Blue Cyclone. And they were taking on a team that never had been beat. And then the ref checked him over and the rules were explained. And somebody hollered, the Spider's got a chain. And then in came the Vulture with his manager, Sneaky Pete. Well, then they rang the bell and all hell broke loose. My legs were shaking like a rubber goose. I'd never seen anything like this, not even in the war. The Cyclone put the Vulture in an airplane spin, then he body slammed him and he did it again. I swear I didn't see how that old boy could take much more. There was this little old lady right next to me. She was a day, she was 83, but she raised more sand than any man I've ever seen. She screamed and cussed in the Cyclone's face till they carried her out like a basket case. And then the police came and formed a circle around the ring. It was right about then, in the thick of things, my buddy Bill threw a chair in the ring. And that's when I knew we'd better be heading for the door. Cause I saw the Cyclone looking at us, and he's rubbing his head and starting to cuss. And I knew if he caught us, he'd break Bill's neck for sure. Well, where we parked wasn't too far, and Bill ran so fast he beat me to the car. Locked the doors and wasn't about to let anybody in. And I turned around and the Cyclone was there, and he said, hey, punk, you forgot your chair. And by the look in his eyes, I knew that this was the end. So I screamed, watch it, pal, I run a school where I teach karate and jujitsu. But before I could finish, he gave my teeth a rake. And then he jumped up real high in the air, and both feet caught me with a flying mare. Now tell me again how all that wrestling's fake. And then he body slammed me 2 or 3 times, and he put his arms around me from behind. And then he pile-drived me right there in the hard concrete. Broke both my arms and 3 of my ribs. It's the closest I've ever come to being killed, and that's the last thing I remember before he put me to sleep.

Well, I woke up in a hospital bed. 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Plaster casts on just about every bone. But the doctor said I'd be just fine. These things just take a little time. And 3 weeks later, he let me go back home. But I'd laid in bed 3 weeks just thinking, I believe I could have took him if I hadn't been drinking. So the next time we meet, I won't be on no bend. 'Cause I hadn't been the same since we had that fight. And I see that cyclone in my dreams at night. I'll never be satisfied till I get revenge. Well, the first thing my wife said when I got home was, you better leave the cyclone alone. She said I might not be so lucky next time. So I said to her, beg your pardon, ma'am, but it wasn't you that got the body slammed. Then I changed the subject because I done made up my mind. So I called up Bill and told him the plan. All he said was, right on, man, I'd do the same darn thing if it'd been me. It all happened so quick when that car door slammed. It must have broke something because the door lock's jammed. He was already down, he's gone, time I got free. Bill said, since you're thinking about taking him again, I know two old boys that weigh 210. They'd wade through hell just to fight a circle saw. They both lift weights, so you know they're mean. And the four of us would make a heck of a team. We might not win, but we'd darn sure fight to a draw. Well, we talked it over, and they said they's willing. They'd stop at nothing short of a killing. Said, hoss, we'll back you as long as you want to fight. So I checked around at a few of the bars and found out where all the wrestling stars hung out after the matches every Wednesday night. Well, we got there early the following week and got a table where I could see the street and waited for the blue cyclone to hit the door. Well, after a while, he finally appeared and sat down at the bar and ordered a beer, and he barely took a sip before I stepped to the middle of the floor. This time you can see I'm not alone. You see them two big dudes over there? And the cyclone looks at over where? And I turned around and I'm a son of a gun. They is gone. Well, the cyclone looked at me and grinned. He said, okay, punk, here we go again. Seems to me that some guys never learn. And then he waded through them tables and chairs, put a full Nelson on me and grabbed my hair. And when he threw me to the floor, I was starting to get concerned. Then came a barrage of judo chops, and I was begging somebody to call the cops before the cyclone could commit a mortal crime. Well, I breathed a sigh of relief when I heard that ambulance siren scream, because it'd be dead now if they hadn't got there on time. The next thing I remember, they was carrying me in, and the doctor said, oh, no, you again? I said, doctor, how long do you think it'll be this time? He said, boy, if you don't leave the cyclone alone, one of these days you ain't going home. You'll need the undertaker services, not mine.

0: It was a 1980s song by Ray Stevens, The Ballad of the Blue Cyclone. Yeah, Ray was a wrestling fan too. Coming up next, one of the four X on the countdown that at no point in time was a living, breathing creature or person.
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0: Welcome back to the top novelty hits from 1955 through 1999. And the Chipmunks were just voices, not living or breathing creatures. Really? You mean to tell me they didn't talk? Huh. I'll be darned. Well, neither is Sesame Street's Ernie. No last name. He's like Prince or Madonna. He's a Muppet from Jim Henson's Workshop, and in 1970, a song from the, at the time, relatively new children's show, yeah, was relatively new in 1970, and it's still on now. It somehow made it to the charts, and it's all about tubby time.
3: Well, here I am in my tubby again, and my tubby's all filled with water and nice fluffy suds. 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
1: That was Ernie from Sesame Street. Rubber Ducky comes in at number 96. Also from 1970 is this duet by this married country music duo. A song talking about what might happen if you remove things from the birds. Have a listen. Make a-

0: The duo of Jack Blanchard and Misty Morgan from 1970, their hit Tennessee Birdwalk ranks at number 95. Up next, we've got a parody of the old folk song On Top of Old Smoky. Kids used to sing the original, but I bet even my sons know this one better. It was a hit for Tom Glaser in 1963, and here it's called On Top of Spaghetti. He comes in at number 94.
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survey song number 94 on Top of Spaghetti. That was Tom Glaser. Don't forget, we're doing the Top 100 Novelty Songs Countdown. These were all hits on the pop charts between 1955 and 1999. Follow the Yellow Brick Road, Over the Rainbow, We're Off to See the Wizard. Those are memorable tunes from The Wizard of Oz. But right here at number 93 is the biggest charting song in the history of the charts from that film. And it was a 1967 cover version as done by the group The Fifth Estate.

0: I've sung that a few times. Unfortunately, they're not really gone, are they? Ding dong, the witch is dead. The Fifth Estate comes in at number 93. The singing of the chorus of this next song is impressively done. But imagine a ventriloquist making his puppet sing it and keeping his lips from moving. Ron Lucas used to use this song in his shows. Pretty impressive as well. Now here's the 1957 hit version by Leroy Van Dyke of a song called The Auctioneer.
1: There.

0: Open the gate and let him out and welcome, boys. Here we come, a lot of number 29 in. What are you going to give for him? I'm a 25 to get $30, 30, make it 30, bit of 30 now, five another, $40, 40, 45, another, $50.
1: That was Leroy Van Dyke and the Auctioneer. He comes in at number 92. Up next, hey, tie your own shoelaces. 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
1: Hi, thank you, Tom Green. This week we're doing the Top 100 Novelty Head Special, Part 1. We continue with another parody song. The Brighter Side of Darkness had a hit with Love Jones. And here we have a Cheech and Chong version called Basketball Jones. Lead singer, Tyrone Shoelaces. Get it? They come in at number 91.
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0: The 91st biggest song on the Novelty Hits Countdown. That was Basketball Jones featuring Tyrone Shoelaces. Cheech and Chong come in at number 91. Now here's a song that was initially recorded by the Jayhawks. Theirs at number 30 in the summer of 56. Close behind it, and going on to peak at number 19, was this rendition by another LA group, this one called the Cadets.
1: I crashed in the jungle while I was trying to keep a date with my little girl who was back in the States. I was stranded in the jungle, afraid and alone, trying to figure a way to get a message back home. But I was out of know that the wreckage of my plane had been picked up and spotted in my girl in Lover's Lane. And meanwhile, back in the States...

0: Meanwhile, back in the jungle. The boys in the jungle had me on the run when something heavy hit me like an atomic bomb. When I woke up and my head started to clear, I had a strange feeling I was with cooking gear. I smelled something cooking and I looked to see. That's when I found out they was cooking me.
1: Great! Cook-a-booga! Let me out of here!
0: And meanwhile, back in the States...

A quarter of the songs on the countdown came from the 50s, and that was one of them. From 1956, Stranded in the Jungle, the records by the Cadets. Now here are Rose and the Arrangement, a song called The Cockroach That Ate Cincinnati, all about a fictional movie, but hey, I'd watch it, why not? Here is Rose and the Arrangement.

0: seltzer. It's amazing how much he got down. For lunch, he just chewed up a suburb or two. And for dinner, he ate the whole town. Willard just sent me out laughing. I thought Ben looked a little bit ratty.
1: Watch, watch. Sorry about that.

0: Olay, that's dumb.
1: I always love that ending. Olay, that's dumb. It just kills me. The Cockroach That Ate Cincinnati rose in the arrangement with a retro countdown bonus track. Now back to the countdown. In the summer of 1959, Johnny Horton hit number one with the Battle of New Orleans. And the week it fell out of the 40, a parody appeared at number 76 on the national charts, headed for a number 14 peak. And it won a Grammy for Best Comedy Musical Performance. Now it's called The Battle of Cucamonga.
2: In 1959, we took a little hike with our scoutmaster down to Lake Onega Night. We took a little pizza and we took some sauerkrauts, and we marched along together till we heard the Girl Scouts.
3: We're the boys from Camp Cucamonga. Our mother sent us here for to study nature's ways. We learned to make sparks by rubbing sticks together. But if we catch the girls, then we'll set the woods ablaze.
4: And I was mad cause me mother sent me up here.
2: Well, we crap up to the water and we see the girls a-swimming. There must have been 100 of them, pretty young women. They looked so fine, even birds forgot to sing. We lay down in the poison oak and didn't say a

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1: 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Well, our counselors said we could take them by surprise if we didn't say a word till we looked them in the eyes. We kept her real still and we had our eyes aglued. We saw how they were dressed, they were swimming in the well now.
0: We're the boys from Camp Cucamonga. Our mother sent us here for to study nature's way. We learned to make sparks by rubbing sticks together. But if we catch

0: battle ever won was poop. So we rested for a minute and our forces we regrouped. And then we saw the girls behind some evergreens, captured by a company of United States Marines.
1: Where

0: we are the boys from the Boy Scout troop. We don't smoke, and we don't chew, and we don't go where the girls that do.
1: From the end of the 1950s, the Battle of Cucamonga. That was Homer and Jethro coming in at number 89. There's a bunch of country acts on this special. The country corn is plentiful in these here fields. But if you go into the house, the country star here warns you where you probably shouldn't go.
2: Oh, there is-

0: the middle of the house.
1: That was Rusty Draper and In the Middle of My House. He comes in at number 88. That does it for our number one of the top 100 novelty hits between 1955 and 1999. We'll continue in a moment with survey song number 87.
2: I'm Dr. Anthony Lizowitz, and this is Climate Connections. As Hurricane Milton barreled towards Florida in 2024, many counties across the state issued mandatory evacuation orders, but several jails in those areas did not evacuate the people incarcerated there. Similar events have been reported during Hurricane Helene in North Carolina, Hurricane Harvey in Texas, and other disasters. Environmental and disaster sociologist Maggie Leon Corwin says there's no standardized nationwide protocol for evacuating prisons and jails. Policies vary, and many facilities lack adequate ways to safely evacuate.
3: What we've heard a lot is that there's not maybe enough buses or vans, that other places nearby that would be secure enough to hold folks who are incarcerated in a secure fashion don't have the space.
2: So sometimes people are left behind without a way to communicate with loved ones. And in some cases, they've endured flooded cells, a loss of running water, or extended power outages. So she says governments should develop comprehensive procedures and plans for keeping incarcerated people safe as climate change causes more extreme weather.
3: It's really important that we not leave anyone behind, and certainly not behind bars.
2: Climate Connections is produced by the Yale Center for Environmental Communication. To learn more about climate change, visit climateconnections.org.
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1: Now here's a song by the artist that came in at number 101. And you're going to hear him three times within the countdown. Yep, he almost led the pack with four. Now here's Ray Stevens coming in at number 101 on the rankings with Harry the Hairy Ape. Well,

0: scream, and he'll sit on his swing and pick and sing his hit record for you.
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1: Welcome back to the Music Expert Retro Countdown and our look at the top 100 novelty hits between 1955 and 1999. We begin hour number two with a song by legendary comedic actor Steve Martin. His song about King Tut, where he's backed by the Nitty Gritty Dirt Band, except that here they are called the Tutuncommons, a play on the king's last name, which took me a lot longer to realize than I care to admit. His song made it to the top 40 in 1978, and on our Novelty Hits Countdown comes in 87th place.

0: A stoner.
1: From 1978, that was King Tut by Steve Martin and the Toot Uncommons. Here's another of the non-living and breathing characters. On the heels of the success of the Chipmunks, who were more pop-oriented, came this group, which leaned towards jazz. From 1959, here's the Nutty Squirrels and Uh-Oh Part 2.

0: Those were the Nutty Squirrels and Uh-Oh Part 2. That record comes in at number 86. Now here's a retro countdown bonus track by classic wrestling manager Freddie Blassie. He used to use this term in his interviews on WWF programming. Here it is as a song. Pencil Neck Geek, the classic, classy Freddie Blassie.
1: Back when I was a kid, life was going swell. Till something happened. Blew everything to hell. That night my daddy stumbled in, all pale and weak. Said a woman up the block just gave birth to a geek. Mom said, sell it to the circus. What the heck? Dad said, nope, this one's a pencil neck. And if there's one thing lower than a sideshow freak, it's a gritty, scum-sucking pencil neck geek. You see, if you take a pencil that won't hold lead, it looks like a pipe cleaner attached to a head. Add a buggy whip body with a brain that leaks. You got yourself a grit-eating pencil neck geek. Pencil neck geek, grit-eating freak, scum-sucking PF with a lousy physique. He's a one-man, no-cut, losing streak. Nothing but a pencil neck geek. The geeks were popping up all over town. You couldn't hardly sneeze without knocking one down. After a nice juicy steak, if you need a toothpick, just reach for a geek. They'll do the trick. One day we cut one up for fish bait. Learned our lesson just a little bit late. Soon as the geek hit the drink, the water turned red. Next day, sure enough, all the fish were dead. Pencil neck geek. Gritty, freak, scum-sucking behead with a lousy physique. He's a one-man, no-good, losing streak. Nothing.

most any night, you know where I can be found. 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I'm looking for the guy who's supplying the dimes. 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Nothing but a pencil neck geek.

0: Blassie, Freddie Blassie, and Pencil Neck Geek, a retro countdown bonus track. Here's the first of four times we're going to hear a break-in record that made our top 100, that is. We might play some others, but here's one from the kings of that style. It's called Flying Saucer II by Buchanan and Goodman, ranking at number 85.
1: At this very moment, somewhere in outer space, the first Earth ship is landing on Mars.
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3: 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Look at that.
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5: This is Drone Cameron Cameron, downtown Mars. The thousands of Martians have come out to greet the first Earth ship. Pardon me, sir. Would you care to say a few words?
6: Shut your mouth. Go away.
5: Ladies and gentlemen, here is the Martian national anthem. Ladies and gentlemen, something seems to be happening. The giant frog monster is approaching. We can see the monster now. He's wearing
7: a white sport coat.
5: I think the monster is about to speak.
6: I wonder why nobody don't like me. Or is it the fact that I'm ugly?
5: There's only one person who can save these people now. Stepping out of the spaceship is Elf. How do you feel about this situation?
8: I'm a little mixed up on the feel, but
5: do you think you can save Mars from the monster?
8: Yeah.
5: We return you now to Earth for a message from the president.
1: This is Washington. The president has a message.
8: I'm all shook up.
1: We switch you now to London.
9: This is Sir John Cameron Cameron, downtown London. The Prime Minister has just said,
10: I think I'm gonna cry.
1: We switch you now to Moscow.
9: This is John Cameron Cameronovich. We are here with the Russian Chief of Staff. Have you a few words?
10: Dum, dum, dum, dum, dum, dee-doo-be-dum.
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5: This is John Cameron Cameron again, downtown Mars. 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
0: Those break-in records, Flying Saucer II, coming in at number 85 by Buchanan and Goodman. Now here's the first of the only five novelty hits that made our survey from the 1980s. Apparently it just wasn't a very funny decade, huh? Country act Jump and the Saddle Band sing their praises of all the members of the Three Stooges. However, they specifically single out Curly. His shuffle ranks at number 84.
14: When

0: Charlie Shuffle by the Jump in the Saddle Band, the 84th biggest novelty hit on our countdown. Up next, the man who you'd think would have way more, but only has one. 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
0: We're up to a guy who you'd think would probably have a ton of songs on the countdown. I mean, he was amazingly popular on the Dr. Demento show. But he only had two top 40 hits in our time period. The 1992 parody of Smells Like Teen Spirit by Nirvana only got to 35. And then there's this song, a hit in 1984. From Weird Al's album In 3D, here's his parody of Beat It by Michael Jackson.

Hits countdown, Eat It by Weird Al is the 83rd biggest hit. And you know, he had so many great songs over time, and we're going to do something special in a couple of weeks in relation to Al, but for right now, this is my personal favorite of his parodies, a parody of the Richard Harris number 2 hit from 1968.

was Jurassic Park, a Retro Countdown bonus track. And you know, Al didn't just do straight parodies like Eat It for Beat It, he did style parodies. For example, the title cut from his album Dare to Be Stupid was a style parody of Devo. And this song right here was a parody of 20s and 30s music, which was the theme to a film that starred Michael Keaton, Joe Piscopo, Maureen Stapleton, and Griffin Dunn. The movie was Johnny Dangerously, and the song is called This Is the Life.

0: A retro countdown bonus track by Weird Al Yankovic. The theme from Johnny Dangerously called This Is the Life. Now back to the countdown, and up next is a song that's connected to another song we're going to hear later on, in that the main character here is mentioned in that song. And that song's main character gets a name drop within survey song number 82. Now, here's the Jimmy Castor Bunch.
1: Bum, bum, ba-ba-dum, ba-ba-bum,

0: here, woman. 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
2: The funky sounds of Jimmy Castor Bunch on the Bertha Butt Boogie. That's survey song number 82. The fascination with outer space and astronauts, as well as aliens, produced some great songs in the 50s and 60s. Telstar, Mr. Spaceman, Space Oddity, and one we'll hear later, The Purple People Eater. This one sings of Martians throwing a dance party for the human race. And did you know they're pretty good dancers? Well, that's what the Randells say. From 1963, let's do the Martian.

0: coming in at number 81 on the Novelty Song Special. That was the Randells and Martian Hop. There's a pair of songs in the survey that you might argue aren't novelty songs. We'll tell you why we think they are when we come back.
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0: I'm Jeff Michaels, and thank you, the listener, for tuning in for the top 100 novelty hits between 1955 and 1999. You can attribute this next song to a guy that plays the bass if you want, but here, it's really in celebration of that low voice you heard in the doo-wop hits. Coming in at number 80, here's Johnny Cymbal.

That was Mr. Bassman. I get really low sometimes too. Coming in at number 80, that was Johnny Cymbal. Okay, when we were deciding what counted as a novelty song and what didn't, we concluded it didn't have to be funny, but we did eliminate things that were different from other songs out at the time for each possible song. For example, in 1972, it was odd to hear on the radio hits like Jungle Fever, How Do You Do, Runnin' Away, even Popcorn or Joy, alongside Bread, Gilbert O'Sullivan, The Carpenters, Don McLean, and America hits. But we did conclude, agreeing with Joel Whitburn in his Music Encyclopedias, that this 1975 song counted, and here it is at number 79. Black Superman by Johnny Wakelin.

The man that was known as the Black Superman, Muhammad Ali, is sung about by Johnny Wakelin on Survey Song number 79. This next song we're going to hear twice. Later, the more well-known rendition, but this one, which was a competing version and lost out, ranks at number 78. Now here's a version of Alley Oop by Dante and the Evergreens.

0: A hit version from 1960 of Alley Oop, that was Dante and the Evergreens, coming in at number 78. Citizens Band Radio began in 1945. The type we know began 13 years later, and in the 60s, it was mainly used by small businesses, truck drivers, and radio hobbyists. When the cost dropped in the late 60s, private citizens got on board, and by 1973, it was used by truckers to communicate on low gas prices and warn each other of speed traps, which is where this song comes in. One of the two in the brief CB radio craze to make the survey, this one is The White Knight by Cletus Maggard. His 1976 hit ranks at number 77.
1: Now 75 or 85 or I-20 t'other way. Turn your spells to the right and in the night you'll hear some good buddy say.
2: Breaker, breaker, got a picture taker, old Smokey's at 43.
1: It's that Japanese toy, the trucker's joy that everybody calls CB. Yeah, Citizens Band keeps you up to date with the fender benders and the Tijuana taxes and all them buyers out there flip-flop. Now ahead of your children and ahead of your wife on the list of the 10 best things in life. You see, B's got a rate right around number 4. Of course, Beavers, Hot Biscuits, and Merle Haggard come 1, 2, 3, you know. Well, I was loaded down coming out of Lake City. I was checking out seat covers young and pretty. When all of a sudden there come a call over my CB ringing wall to wall. Said, go to Double Nickel, said you hit the ridge. Cause there's a smoky picture taker to the side of the bridge. Oh, mercy. Appreciate that, good buddy. What's your handle out? Come on. Got any county mounties out there prowling? Come on. And he said,
3: 10-4 by door.

0: machine here. 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That old diesel juice was a getting loose, and everything was fine. When wall to wall, I got a call from a front door Big Bear trapper. Said, break 19, good buddy of mine, you got a smoky and a plain white wrapper. When I jammed my stick and lost 20 quick, you could hear them gears a-tearing. I got passed by a beaver in a Camaro when I was cruising along, a-going so slow I could count every button on that frilly blouse she was a-wearing. Of course, they weren't the one. Hey there, Super Trooper. Yeah, that's a crafty smoky over there at the CB of his own. Hey, White Knight, let's slide one off a Super Trooper. Come on.
1: In four, back door, put the pedal in the metal, what you waiting for? If that old white can't stay inside, gonna leave you here and say no more, how about it?
0: Whoa now, buddy, that's fight and talk. I'll get up there and blow your doors off. Fly hammered down like I had wings, little gravels in my wheels going ping, ping, ping. About the time I hit 92, I saw something flashing in my rear view. Thought to myself, that can't be true, but there it was, it going blue, blue, blue.
2: Uh-oh. Bubblegum machine done hit the jackpot.
0: Well, I could see that bear laughing big, hanging in tight on the back of my rig, and right there and then it come to me wall to wall. So in that cold, dark Georgia night, in the shadow of Smoky Bear's blue light, I decided to make me just one more CB call. Break 19 for the Super Trooper. Hey there, Smoky old buddy, tell me if I'm right, or you my front door, you the White Knight, come on. And he said,
1: 10-4, back door.

0: want you boys to know each other real well, cause you're gonna be sharing the same jail cell. You make 12 cotton pickers I've caught tonight, running front doors that quiet night. How about it? 40 miles over speed limit. You boys gonna be here a spell.
1: That's it, cotton pickers, I've done been grounded, my tail in jail and my rig impounded. So when you're coming through the Georgia night, don't never get no front door called the White Knight.
2: The 77th biggest song on the Novelty Hits Countdown, The White Knight by Cletus Maggard. Here's the other of the songs we alluded to that you can argue whether or not it's a novelty tune. But I tell you, a song that was about a caved-in mine and cannibalism? Well, there was a bleeped version and a revised lyric version. They came out to appease the upset radio stations. Bans happened, but it was still a charting record. Rupert Pina Colada song Holmes wrote it, the Buies perform it, and it was a number 17 hit in 1971. Coming in at number 76, the record is called Timothy.

The Buoys and Timothy, coming in at number 76. While we're a quarter of the way there, we're going to give you our number 3 of the Top 100 Novelty Hits Countdown when we return.

0: I'm Dr. Anthony Lizowitz, and this is Climate Connections. A recent analysis shows that the risk of flooding in Washington, D.C. is worse than city planners thought. 2 years ago, the National Capital Region Transportation Planning Board, or TPB, found that many of the region's roads, rails, and bus stops were at risk of flooding. But something was missing. Many roads that locals say flood regularly did not show up as high risk. Catherine Raynon, a TPB planner, says that's because the group used FEMA's floodplain maps, which only look at flooding near bodies of water, like rivers. So they did a second study with new flood maps that take into account how heavy rain can cause floods and overflow storm drains far from rivers or streams.
1: 25% more roads and highway miles were at risk. There were 7% more bus stops at risk, 13% more rail stops, and 25% more rail line miles that were at risk.
0: The analysis also showed where the chance of flooding will grow as climate change brings more extreme weather. Raynon says this research can help officials prioritize flood prevention projects,
1: so that they can start to mitigate the impacts of extreme precipitation
0: and provide safe, reliable transportation across the D.C. area. 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
2: 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It's called Little Space Girl, and it's by Jesse Lee Turner.

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1: 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We begin our number three with a weird, mostly instrumental song issued in 1959. Featuring a few solos and a guy singing woo-hoo a bunch of times, here's the Rocketeens with their only top 40 entry, a song we call a novelty, coming in at number 75.

one of the sillier years on the survey. That was 1959's Woohoo by the Rocketeens, coming in at number 75. You know, if Spider Turner just sang this song straight in his own voice, we wouldn't think to include it. But the long version of the cut features his thoughts on how other soul singers would tackle the song Stand By Me. So we included his interpretation, and it's in at number 74.

That was Spider Turner and his impressions of many classic soul singers. That was Stand By Me coming in at number 74. Even though we like to think that Kiss fits into the weird, in some ways comedic conversation, this next Gene Simmons is not their lead singer, but a singer-songwriter from Tupelo, Mississippi. In 1964, his cover of an old Johnny Fuller tune went to number 11 nationally, a Halloween staple called Haunted House. I just moved.

0: jumping Gene Simmons in at number 73 on the survey. His record is called Haunted House. There's a touch of humor in some of this next artist's songs, but this one sure takes the cake. From 1973, here's Loudon Wainwright III, Dead Skunk.
1: Crossing the highway late last night, he should've looked left and he should've looked right. He didn't

0: Loudon Wainwright III from 1973, his hit Dead Skunk comes in at number 72. Coming up, a few TV-related novelty tunes, as well as another break-in hit.
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0: Welcome back to the countdown, and now here's another time we've got non-living or breathing entities on the survey. About a year after the Simpsons TV show began, plans for an album related to the series was put into play. The album, The Simpsons Sing the Blues, came out, and while it wasn't made up of songs you'd hear in the series, it still sold well. Two singles charted, Deep Deep Trouble, only getting to number 69 in 1991, and prior to that, a song that charted as an LP cut, getting to number 11. Now here are The Simpsons.

0: A 1990 record on the countdown. In at number 71, that was The Simpsons and Do the Bartman. While Dickie Goodman and Bill Buchanan were the kings of the break-in record, they weren't the only ones to chart with a song in that style. In 1972, a group called The Delegates took political issues of the time and came up with Convention 72.
1: Good evening, ladies and gentlemen. This is Walter Klondike from Convention Hall, Miami Beach, bringing you the first get-together convention of Republicans and Democrats alike. We have Henry Kissinger and Vice President Agnew standing by on the right side of Convention Hall. Come in, David Stinkley.
2: Thank you, Walter. Mr. Kissinger, amid this historic moment, with all the pomp and grandeur of the political system of America all around you, tell us, sir, what are your innermost thoughts at this very moment?
3: Gotta find a woman, gotta find a woman, gotta find a woman, gotta find a woman.
2: Vice President Agnew, what are your thoughts, sir?
4: Right on.
2: Mr. Agnew, when you heard the rumors that President Nixon might not select you as his running mate again, what did you say to him?
5: Never should have promised him. Give it here. Don't hold back now. Give it here. Don't say nothing. Just give it here. Come on.
2: Mr. Agnew, if you were in Senator McGovern's place, who would you have chosen as a running mate?
6: Bertha.
2: Bertha who?
6: Bertha Butt.
2: Who's she, sir?
6: One of the Butt sisters.
2: Do you agree, Mr. Kissinger?
3: Gotta find a woman. Gotta find a woman. Gotta find a woman.
2: Thank you, Henry Kissinger and Vice President Agnew. Back to you, Walter.
1: Thank you, David. Now, Sidney Bruntley is over on the left side. He has Sergeant Shriver with him.
7: Sergeant Shriver, what did you say to Senator McGovern when he finally asked you to be his running mate?
8: You just call on me, brother, when you need a hand.
7: How did you finalize your agreement with Senator McGovern?
8: Sealed with a kiss.
7: Oh, shades of excitement. One final question, sir. What kind of offer did Senator McGovern make you?
9: He made me an offer I couldn't refuse.
1: Sidney, forgive me, but our roving reporter, Larry Reasoning, has Martha Mitchell on the microphone. Take it away, Larry Reasoning.
10: Mrs. Mitchell, would you like to talk to our listeners?
11: I'll suck it to you, Daddy.
10: Now that your husband has resigned from politics, how do you feel, ma'am?
12: I'm not.
10: Mrs. Mitchell, your complaint was that your husband didn't have any time to spend with you. Now that you are alone, ma'am, what do you talk about? Well, I can understand that, Mrs. Mitchell. Now back to you, Walter.
1: Sidney Bruntley is on the left side of the floor with Mr. and Mrs. Eagleton and Senator McGovern. Take it away, Sidney.
7: Thank you, Walter. Senator McGovern, how did you feel when you and Senator Eagleton first separated, sir?
13: Alone again, naturally.
7: Oh, yes. What did you do then?
14: Go to Dr. Wolfman.
7: And what did your physician advise?
14: Put the lime in the coconut and call me in the morning.
7: Everyone was turning you down, sir. If Sergeant Shriver had also refused, who would you have turned to then?
15: A horse with no name.
7: Oh, I love horses. Now, Senator Eagleton, how does one feel in the morning when his world has been shattered, sir?
16: Well, you wake up in the morning and your hands are shaking and your nerves are all uptight.
7: Well then, Senator, why didn't you resign immediately?
17: Am I wrong for trying to hold on to the best thing I ever had?
7: Yes, and what are your feelings now towards the people who opposed you?
18: They smiled in your face.
7: One final question to you, Senator Eagleton. What did you say to the newspaper columnist when you met him face to face? Senator McGovern, what are your feelings on that, sir?
19: How can a loser ever win?
7: Mrs. Eagleton, would you like to answer him?
20: Who do you think you are, Mr. Big Stop?
7: Who do you think will vote for Senator McGovern now that your husband is out? Ma'am, do you think you could have done more for your husband during those trying times?
21: I know it's not my fault. I did my best.
7: Thank you very much. Now back to you, Walter.
1: There's a commotion on the left side of the floor. We've got Senator Kennedy standing with Jane Ronda. Take it away, David Stinkley.
2: Senator Kennedy, people are talking about your political future because of your good looks, your smile, and the sound of your voice. Why?
22: And the magnificent.
2: If you decide to run for president in 76, who will be your campaign manager?
23: The Candyman.
2: Miss Ronda, just one question, please. what do you think of President Nixon?
4: I don't know how to love him.
2: Thank you, Miss Rhonda. Mr. Kissinger, what are you doing all the way over here on this side of the hall?
12: Gotta find a woman. Gotta find a woman. Gotta find a woman. Gotta find a woman.
2: Now, that's it from here, Walter.
22: Thank you, David. Thank you, Sydney. Thank you, Larry. Thank you, America. We now return you to your local stations.
0: That was the delegates on the Music Expert Retro Countdown. Convention 72 ranks at number 70. SCTV was a sketch show that was a broadcast day in the life of a fictional TV station. There were news broadcasts, game shows, children's shows, and others that were all seen, and there were even fake advertisements for products and possible upcoming shows. But one that was seen often was Great White North. And the sketch became so popular, it spun off a film and had an album, which included a couple of songs, their funny take on 12 Days of Christmas, and this one, with special guest Geddy Lee from Rush.
23: This is where the DJ talks. Don't say anything.
0: Okay. Now, here's Rick Moranis and Dave Thomas, a.k.a. Bob and Doug McKenzie, with Take Off.
24: Oh, beauty, go. Okay. Good day, welcome to our single. I'm Bob McKenzie, and this is my brother Doug.
25: How's it going, eh?
24: Beauty, eh?
25: Yeah, I like that.
24: Okay.
25: Okay, everyone, this record was my idea.
24: Get out!
25: It was. You're lying. Pete Hosehead here just sort of rid on my coattails.
24: Why are you doing this? It was our idea together, eh?
25: Yeah, okay. Yeah.

0: decent singing, eh?
1: Yeah.
0: Yeah, he's good. Okay, so good day. Our topic today is music.
1: That's right, like, because my brother and I are now experts in the field,
0: yeah,
1: eh?
0: Yeah, right, because we're a band now. And, yeah.
1: Well, so, except for him. I'm a band.
0: Oh, how can you do that, making me look bad? You're such a whole...

0: head.
1: Yeah, what? Yeah,
0: listen to this, it's coming. You know what it is?
1: What?
0: It's a drum solo.
1: Okay, everyone, like, this is me on the drums,
0: Oh, get out. It is not.
1: It is so.
0: Stop lying, will you?
1: Take off.

0: never do another record with you, Hoser.
1: Yeah. Okay, that's fine. I'll do a solo album.
0: Fine, and you'll be looking for me like on another label.
2: Oh, now everybody's gone. Good day.
0: Good day.
3: Take Off by Bob and Doug McKenzie, as well as Geddy Lee from Rush. Their 1982 hit ranks at number 69. Japanese-born Mary Edgman specialized in writing double entendre songs. Despite good ones like Peter the Meter Reader, Dick the DJ, and Santa's Coming, the only hit she had, on the charts as Mary Wilson, came in 1977, with a song about her telephone man.
4: I went

Telephone Man by Mary Wilson. It's survey song number 68. Now it's time for a retro countdown bonus track, a guy who definitely would have made it if we counted songs before the start of the rock era, which we say began in the beginning of 55. All his stuff came before that, and were all big hits. Now here's one of them. Spike Jonze and his City Slickers doing Cocktails for Two.

rendezvous that overlooks the avenue with someone sharing a delight. Chat, this and that, and cocktails for two as we enjoy a cigarette to some exquisite chansonette. Two hands are sure to slyly meet beneath a serviette with cocktails for two.

Ba-da-ba-doom, ba-doom.

Tales for Two by Spike Jones. A retro countdown bonus track, and now here's another one, just for fun. Again, here's Spike Jones, this time with Dance of the Hours.

0: Good afternoon, ladies and gentlemen. This is Doodles Weaver in the press box at Indianapolis for the races out here. It's a beautiful day for the races. Not a cloud in the sky. 150,000 people are waiting for this great event. What a spectacle. What a wonderful spectacle. I'll describe the whole thing now. All the boys are coming around the turn. I believe it's a perfect shot as they come down here. The green flag waves. The starter says, okay. And there they go! It's car number 2, 3, 4, 5, 6, 7, 8, 9, 10. Jack. Jack, hit me again, dealer. Oh, no, no, no. Number 10 is taking a lead around the par turn. He goes number 13, 16, 17, a green car, a blue car. The first car by the stands will be number 10. Here he comes down the straightaway, 135 miles an hour. There he goes now. Car number 3, 4, 9. A wreck! A wreck in the par turn. A man skidding around, out of control, up to the fence, down to the fence. Unless he's careful, he's going to hit the fence. Please don't hit that fence. He hit it. Ladies and gentlemen, there's been a very slight accident on the far turn involving 35 cars. I have my assistant, Pootwaddle, on the track with a traveling microphone. I'm going to have him cross where that driver is. Take it away, but be careful.
1: I'm down the track now, and as I cross the track, number 3 went by there. As I cross the track, 4 went by there. Well, I'm having a little trouble getting across the track. Here's the driver of that car. Say a few words, driver, so everybody will know you're perfectly okay. You just turned the driver of that car. He's all right. Finish the race, please. Whoop.
0: Ladies and gentlemen, Mr. Doodles, we are back in the stand for the finish of the races. For you people to tune in late, number 13 is setting records. There he goes now, passing everybody. Every eye is glued on that car. Looks very funny with all those eyes glued on it. Here he goes. There he goes again. Look at that boy drive. Look at him go. He's really moving. There he goes again. Look at he went by twice. And here's a little midget. A little midget racer doing well. Look at that little midget. The midget racer went by. 9, 12. A P38. How'd that get in the race? And up 12, 9. And the best man is number 13 around the turn. Down to the green flag. He's coming down here for that 10. He thinks of the perfect finish down here. I believe he's going to be the winner. The crowd is going mad as he comes down, and there goes the winner!

0: a number 13 peaking hit in 1949, Dance of the Hours by Spike Jonze. Coming up, the song that could be about one of two people, but it is someone named Yogi.
1: Hey, my fellow jammers, I'm Tim Matice, and this is the Jam Band Man Show. I've been a professional fan for many years, and I want to bring you the best music you've heard, the best music you think you've heard, and the best music you've never heard before. 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
0: 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This week we're looking at the Top 100 Novelty Hits Part 1. These are songs that hit the pop charts between 1955 and 1999. While Shirley Ellis did have a serious song as her first hit, the early 64 song Nitty Gritty, she is best known for a pair of novelty hits, which, while not bubblegum, they were the same concept, children's chants and games set to song. Here's the first of the two that are on the survey, the Clapping Song, a number 8 peaking hit from the spring of 1965.

0: That was Shirley Ellis with the clapping song, the 67th biggest hit on our novelty songs countdown. There's a bit of confusion with this next song. It's called My Girl Bill, but it's not really about a girl named Bill. There's a guy who likes a girl, and Bill also likes this girl. And this guy wants to tell Bill that she's my girl. Bill? Guess commas help. Jim Stafford does the singing, the first of three acts tied with the most on the survey. They each have three on the countdown. Here's My Girl, Bill, by Jim Stafford.
1: Bill walked me to my door last night, and he said, "Before I go, there's something about our love affair that I have a right to know." I said, "Let's not stand out here like this. What would the neighbors think? Why don't we just step inside and I'll fix us both a drink?"

William's hands were shaking as he took his glass of wine. And I could see we both felt the same. And when his eyes met mine, I said, who we love, why we love, it's hard to understand. So let's just sit here on the couch and face this.

And we both know what she said. She doesn't want to see your face, and she wishes you were dead. Now I know we both love her, and I guess we always will.

from 1974. That was My Girl Bill. Jim Stafford ranks at number 66. You know, the character of Yogi Bear was kind of, sort of, based on Yogi Berra. He thought so, of course, and attempted to sue, but he was reminded by some that wasn't really his real name, and the defamation suit was dropped. But come on, could it be about anybody else when they're calling it Yogi Bear, Yogi Berra? Anyway, the Yogi Bear character was really popular. At the time of this next song, he was just a supporting character on Huckleberry Hound. Yogi's show actually didn't come out till 1961, while this hit song came out in 1960. It's called Yogi, and it's by the Ivy Three. Hey.

0: yogi. I'm a yogi baby. I'm a yogi. I'm a yogi baby.
1: Hey, Paul, Paul.
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4: The Ivy 3 coming in at number 65 on the countdown with Yogi. That was a hit in 1960. Now we're up to a otherwise serious R&B group, but their first hit was anything but. A song that went to number one R&B and number 15 pop in 1973. And this song became iconic, as many parts of it were used as samples in hip-hop hits in the 80s and 90s. If you don't know already, we're singing about the tale of the Funky Worm. Here are the Ohio Players.

0: Of course.
1: We do? Okay.
0: Yes.
1: All right.
0: You're welcome.
2: The Ohio Players and Funky Worm, survey song number 64. We've got more to come. We'll continue in a moment with hour number 4 of part number 1 of the Top 100 Novelty Hit Special.

0: I'm Dr. Anthony Lizerwitz, and this is Climate Connections. Hurricane Helene was 2 years ago, but for many, the mental and emotional impact of the storm is ongoing.
1: We knew when this storm hit that this would have devastating impacts, not only immediately, but months and years following.
0: Jennifer First is an assistant professor at the University of Missouri. Several months after the storm, she surveyed about 700 people from counties that experienced some of the most severe rainfall. 35% had symptoms of moderate to severe PTSD, and more than a quarter had symptoms of moderate to severe depression. Rates were higher for people who had experienced more severe flood impacts and who faced additional stressors in the storm's aftermath.
1: So, were they still struggling with getting into housing? Were they still struggling with repairs to their housing? Were they struggling financially?
0: And rates were lower for people with greater social resources, including support from family, friends, and community networks. The results underscore the mental and emotional toll of living through a severe disaster and suggest that helping people access financial and social support can ease at least some of that burden. Climate Connections is produced by the Yale Center for Environmental Communication. To learn more about climate change, visit climateconnections.org.
2: Now here's a song that's by a country artist named Little Jimmy Dickens. 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Coming in at number 105, here's a retro countdown bonus track. One.

0: That was Little Jimmy Dickens with a Retro Countdown bonus track, May the Bird of Paradise Fly Up Your Nose. 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
0: Welcome back to the Music Expert Retro Countdown and a Super Spectacular, the top 100 novelty hits between 1955 and 1999. We're up to survey song number 63, and this is the first on the survey of two by Paul Evans. This one's called

0: Happy-go-lucky me, that was Paul Evans on the Music Expert Retro Countdown. He ranks at number 63. Up next, we've got a song that was one of two on the survey to hit the Hot 100 more than once. And this song came back in 1973, though it didn't hit the top 40. And in 1966, it made a huge rocket up the charts and just as fast, if not quicker, of a descent. And that's because they thought the artist was making fun of the mentally handicapped. However, he wasn't. He was just talking about something that was driving him nuts. Was it a dog or a woman? You never know. Although, mangy mutt, boy, I sure hope he was talking about a dog. Here's Napoleon the 14th. Coming to take me away, haha.
1: Remember when you ran away and I got on my knees and begged you not to leave because I go berserk? Well,

Direct descendant of Napoleon the 13th, that was Napoleon the 14th. They're coming to take me away, haha, ranking at number 62. Up next, we've got another of the songs of the 50s and 60s to capitalize on the fascination with outer space. In the spring of 58, it went to number 19 for Betty Johnson, a song called Little Blue Man.

0: I don't love you anymore.
1: It's either about a Martian or a really short member of the Blue Man group, but you choose. Little Blue Man ranks at number 61 by Betty Johnson. Well, he did it with Buchanan, but could Goodman do it on his own? Yeah, he could. And his turnaround was so quick that some of the songs within this break-in record were in the top 40 at the same time as this song, Mr. Jaws. Here's Dickie Goodman ranking at number 60.
2: We are here on the beach where a giant shark has just eaten a girl swimmer. Well, Mr. Jaws, how was it?
3: Dynamite!
2: And what did she say when you grabbed her?
4: Please, mister, please.
2: I know sharks are stupid, but what did you think when you took that first bite?
5: How sweet it is.
2: Mr. Jaws, before you swim out to sea, have you anything else to say? Now is the local sheriff. Sheriff Brody, the shark will be back for lunch. What do you intend to do?
6: Do a little dance, make a little love, get down the line.
2: Just arriving is oceanographer.

0: Matt Hooper. Sir, if someone is attacked by a shark, what should they do?
1: Do the hustle!
0: We're going aboard the fishing boat of Captain Quint. Captain, will you be able to catch this giant shark?
2: I will.
0: Thank you, Captain. Captain, when you catch one of these sharks, what do you feel like?
3: Like a rhinestone cowboy.
0: We've just sighted the shark again. He's coming straight for us. Captain Quint is shouting something at him.
4: Get your baby one of these nights.
0: Hey, Jaws, the captain says he's going to catch you. What do you think of that? Uh-oh, here he comes again. They've hit him. Mr. Jaws, why doesn't anything seem to hurt you?
5: Big boys don't cry.
0: He's coming right onto the boat. Mr. Jaws, why are you grabbing my hand?
6: Wouldn't you give your hand to a friend?
0: No, wait. Mr. Jaws, that's not the way this record is supposed to end. Help!
7: From the mind of Dickie Goodman, Mr. Jaws from 1975, that song ranks at number 60. Now here's a song that lampoons Star Trek. It's by a group that has nothing to do with the Paul Rogers group, but still it's called The Firm. Here is Star Trekkin', a retro countdown bonus track.

0: 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Their song is called Star Trekken. 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
0: Hey there, Jeff Michaels here. We hope you're enjoying part number one. And part number two will be the best of the best. The greatest novelty songs that ever hit the charts. And we're even going to pay tribute to somebody on a special, something we never ever do. But Tom Lehrer recently passed away, and he didn't have any songs make the countdown because nothing ever hit the charts by him. So we're going to rectify that by doing our tribute to a man who had a lot of really demented tunes. All that and more next week as we do part two of the Top 100 Novelty Hits Countdown right here on the Music Expert Retro Countdown.

0: back to the thing that actually keeps the doctors away, the Music Expert Retro Countdown.
1: Up next on the survey is one of the songs that go very well with Halloween, especially since the artist's nickname is the Cool Ghoul. John Zacherly comes in at number 59, and his hit is called Dinner with Drac.
2: A dinner was served for three at Dracula's house.

waitress, a vampire named Perkins, was so very fond of small gherkins. While she served the tea, she ate 43, which pickled her internal workings.

What a swimmer is Dracula's daughter, but her pool looks more red than an otter. The blood stains the boat, but it's easy to float, 'cause blood is much thicker than water.

For dessert, there was batwing confetti and the veins of a mummy named Betty. I first frowned upon it, but with ketchup on it, it tasted very much like spaghetti.

0: from 1958, and in at number 59, that was Dinner with Drek by John Zacherle. Now we've got the first of three on the countdown by The Coasters, and it was later a hit for Ray Stevens with even funnier parts with Ray playing both the evil Salty Sam and this scared Sweet Sue.
1: And then he grabbed her.
2: Help! He's grabbing me again!
1: He tied her up.
2: He'll go again, tie me up.
1: Then along came John.
0: But the hit version was by The Coasters, so here it is. At number 58, Along Came Jones.

0: If you don't give me the deed to your ranch, I'm gonna throw you on the railroad track.
1: And then he grabbed her.
2: And then
1: he tied her up.
2: And then
1: he threw on the railroad track.
2: And then
1: that train started coming.
2: And then
1: and then

0: talking Jones.
1: Along came Lonely Maggie Jones.
2: That was the Coasters and Along Came Jones. Their hit version ranks at number 58. Now here's the bigger of the two hits on the survey by Cheech and Chong. There's a song, then a skit. And the song is said to be by Alice Bowie, a combination of Alice Cooper and David Bowie. Cheech takes care of this as well as the role of the father in the skit, while Tommy Chong plays the son who loves his Alice Bowie record. Now for some fun and loudness, here is Earache My Eye.

0: my record, man! I just bought it!
1: I don't care what you just bought. You get your little fanny perpendicular and get ready for school.
0: I'm not going to school.
1: What do you mean you're not going to school?
0: Just what I said. I'm not going to school.
1: And why not?
0: Because I'm sick. That's why not.
1: Sick? You're sick, all right. What's wrong with you now, Prince Charming?
0: I got an earache.
1: Earache, my eye. How would you like a buttache? Now get your little fanny out of that bed and clean up this room. It looks like a pigsty. You hear me? All right, that's enough. That's enough. You pushed me far enough, young man. You're getting punished. Now stand up.
0: No.
1: I said stand up.
0: I let go of my hair, man.
1: Now, young man, I have talked to you and talked to you and talked to you till I'm blue in the face and I'm done talking to you.
0: Good. Does that mean you're done spitting on me, too?
1: Shut up. I'm not done talking to you. Now turn around and bend over.
0: What are you going to do, you pervert?
1: Pervert? Why are you snotty? Shut up. I haven't even touched it yet. Now I want you to know this is going to hurt you a lot more than it's going to hurt me.
0: Oh, wow. That didn't even hurt.
1: Oh, yeah?
0: Oh, wow. What are you trying to do, tickle me?
1: Tickle you? Yeah, I'll tickle you.
0: Ow! Oh,
1: is that tickle, huh? Come on, let's tickle. Come on, laugh it up, funny boy.
0: No more.
1: All right, now you gonna do what I tell you?
0: Yeah.
1: You gonna talk back to me?
0: Yeah.
1: What?
0: I mean, no.
1: All right. Now you get your clothes on and get your little butt ready for school. Right now, do you understand?
0: Yeah.
1: All right.
2: Like most kids, go to school. Uh-huh, I will. And then puts the record right back on. Cheech and Chong with Earache My Eye, coming in at number 57. The first of the two songs by Roger Miller that we included on the countdown was a hit for him in 1964. One that he wrote because he had a friend who could chug a beer in 3 seconds. Bet he belched good, too. Here's Chug-a-Lug, ranking at number 50.

0: Chug-a-Lug from 1964. That was Roger Miller, and he comes in at number 56. We debated this next one, like a few others, but considering that it was kind of funny, made fun of a longtime popular children's toy, and caused a comical lawsuit, it definitely qualified. Ken and Barbie, the icons of the toy world, and this satire caused Mattel to sue MCA Records and the group for defamation of their product, turning Barbie into a sex object. Well, in the end, it was protected as parody, and later, Mattel used a modified version of the song in ads for the product, and in 2023, when the Barbie movie came out, a song called Barbie World by rappers Nicki Minaj and Ice Spice was included, which sampled this 1997 hit by the Danish band called Aqua.
1: Hiya, Bobby.
2: Hi, Ken.
1: You want to go for a ride?
2: Sure, Ken.
1: Jump in.

0: just getting started.
1: Oh, I love you, Ken.
2: That was Barbie Girl by Aqua, coming in at number 55 on the Novelty Hits Countdown. Coming up, another potential trip to court, in addition to several trips to court at the exact same time. 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
2: While we didn't have Popcorn by Hot Butter as a part of our rankings, we did have a song called The Popcorn Song, but it only made it to number 115 when we organized all the hits. So now here it is as a Retro Countdown bonus track. 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
4: Now here's a funny story. 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It's a story of two popcorn kernels in a red hot pan.

0: That was a retro countdown bonus track by Cliffy Stone, The Popcorn Song.
1: I'm Dr. Anthony Lizowitz, and this is Climate Connections. 2 years ago, the torrential rains of Hurricane Helene triggered catastrophic landslides in southern Appalachia, including one that killed 11 members of a single family. Karen Rogers is director of the National Environmental Mapping and Application Center at the University of North Carolina, Asheville.
2: There has been a history of landslides in this part of North Carolina. It's a known phenomenon, but after Helene, it was devastating.
1: She says the region's steep mountain slopes are prone to landslides, especially along paths where they've occurred in the past and in areas where the soil is already saturated.
2: With Helene, we had had a precipitation event 2 days before that I think was about a 7-inch rainfall in some parts of the region. It was pretty significant, and so it saturated the soils significantly before even Helene arrived.
1: And as climate change causes more extreme storms, the risk of landslides is growing. So Rogers' team is partnering with the North Carolina Geological Survey to develop an early warning system. She says it will overlay storm forecasts with maps of past landslides and soil moisture data. The goal is to pinpoint the areas most at risk so people can get out of harm's way. Climate Connections is produced by the Yale Center for Environmental Communication. To learn more about climate change, visit climateconnections.org.
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0: I thank you, Tom Green, and I thank you, the listeners, for tuning in for the Top 100 Novelty Hits Special Part 1. Many of the songs on the countdown were studio-only creations, just goofing around and releasing it under a group name. Like here, Tony Burrows gives us a gruff voice, Roger Greenaway, the falsetto, and it's on the 1970 hit called Gimme Dat Ding, credited to the Pipkins.
4: That's right, I'm sad and blue, cause I can't do the boogaloo. I'm lost, can't do my thing, that's why I sing again.

0: Gimme Gimme Gimme That Ding from 1970, The Pipkins coming in at number 54. Laffin' had a skit as performed by Pigmeat Markham, and in 1968 he took a recording of it to number 19 on the pop charts, and this was what came out.
1: Yeah, he, this code is now in session. His Honor, Judge Pigmeat Markham Poseidon.

0: eyes.
1: Eyes who?
0: Eyes your next door neighbor. Out of this courtroom.
2: Judge, your honorship high, sir. Did I hear you say order in the court?
0: Yes, I said order.
2: Well, I'll take two cans of beer, please.

0: Pig Meat, sir. Don't you remember me?
1: No, who are you, boy?
0: Well, I'm the fella that introduced you to your wife.
1: To my wife?
0: Yeah.
1: Life, you son of a gun, you.

0: Everybody know I am the judge.
1: That was Pig Meat Markham and Here Comes the Judge. And you know, we were at number 53, and that wasn't the song that comes in at that spot. Another song with the same name, but different words and music, however, inspired by Pig Meat's comedy routine, is number 53. And now for his number 8 peaking version, here is Shorty Long.
2: Hear ye, hear ye. The coat's in session, the coat's in session. Now here come the judge, here come the judge.
3: Here come the judge.

Survey song number 53 on the Novelty Hits Countdown, Here Comes the Judge by Shorty Long. And you know, the week of July 6th, 1968, that one was peaking at number 8 by Shorty. Pig Meat's version was debuting in the 40 at number 24, and another song with that title was peaking at number 54 by The Magistrates. By about a month later, they were all gone and court was adjourned. Now here's a song that lampoons the use of nonsense lyrics in doo-wop records. It's by Barry Mann, and it was a hit in its own right in 1961.

bum ba ba bum ba bum ba bum bum. And my honey, ram a lam a ding dong, forever. And when I say dip, dip, dip, dip, dip, you know I mean it.

The 1961 classic Who Put the Bump? That was Barry Mann coming in at number 52. Okay, we're up to a group that had a threat of a lawsuit from Kraft, the makers of Jell-O, thanks to the original name of this next group, Green Jell-O. So they became Green Jelly. And thankfully, no one involved with the beloved children's fable raised a stink over the extracurricular activities within the song, The Three Little Pigs. It's the number 51 entry on the countdown. Here's Green Jelly with their hit from 1993.

0: The Three Little Pigs, the biggest hit from the 1990s on the Top 100 Novelty Hits Countdown. It's by Green Jelly. And there you have them, the bottom half of the Top 100 Novelty Hits Countdown. These were all hits on the Billboard charts between 1955 and 1999. We thank our producer, Michael Fox, the scriptwriter for this week's show. We record the show at Gregory Leschtitian Studios in Zephyr Hills, Florida. I'm Jeff Michaels. Join me next week as we count down the rest of the Top 100 Novelty Hits Countdown. And have a great week, everybody.
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Morning, I'm Noel Nichols, the husband of Jobeth Nichols. Rise as you are able in body or spirit. Across the world today, Christians gather at tables large and small, in many languages, in many circumstances. We are gathered with them as one body in Christ. God calls us into a life that makes room for our neighbors to flourish. Teach us to live in reverence for you and care for one another. From every place where your people worship, let praise be rise.

0: Isn't that good news? Good morning, Asbury First.
1: Good morning.
0: Whether you are here in the sanctuary or participating in another version of this service on another day, perhaps, you are not only welcome here, you belong here. My name is Michelle Bogue-Trost. I'm one of the ministry team, and together with the other clergy and the staff and the congregation here at Asbury First, we want you to know that you belong. It makes absolutely no difference how much faith you have today or how little. It makes no difference at all where you come from or where you're going. It makes no difference what your week has looked like and what the upcoming week is looking like. It makes no difference your physical, emotional, mental, spiritual health condition today. It makes no difference the color of your skin or how you identify or who you love. It makes no difference because you are who you are, and the God who has created you in love and calls you by name has called you here to be part of this community for this time. May the Holy Spirit fill this time and space together to overflowing, that we may live that Spirit into the world when we leave this place. Welcome to worship. If you are here in the pews, I invite you to turn and exchange signs of Christ's peace and blessing with each other. If you are elsewhere, I invite you to exchange that peace with whoever's with you in your room. And if it's a cat or a dog, please exchange that peace with them. And if nobody's with you, I invite you to come to the front door and open it and throw that peace out into your neighborhood. Also, we'll be participating in communion during the service, so I invite you to grab something to eat and something to drink to participate in that sacrament later.

Please be seated. I would invite you to join me in the prayer of confession found in your bulletin. God of liberation, you call us to a life shaped by love, yet we often arrange our days as though we belong only to ourselves. We give our attention to what cannot sustain us. We let work crowd out rest, and our own concerns crowd out our neighbors. When we have spoken carelessly, taken too little notice of those who suffer, and treated some lives as though they mattered less than others, forgive us. Turn our hearts towards you and widen our concern for the whole human family. Teach us to live in ways that honor the freedom and dignity of all your children. Amen.

0: God's grace reaches us before we know how to set our lives right. 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Thanks be to God.
1: Amen.

0: Our scripture reading this morning comes from Exodus chapter 20. Then God spoke all these words, "I am the Lord your God who brought you out of the land of Egypt, out of the house of slavery. You shall have no other gods before me. You shall not make for yourself an idol, whether in the form of anything that is in heaven above, or that is on the earth beneath, or that is in the water under the earth. You shall not make wrongful use of the name of your Lord your God, for the Lord will not acquit anyone who misuses God's name. Remember the Sabbath day and keep it holy. 6 days shall you labor and do all your work. Honor your father and mother, so that your days may be long in the land and the Lord your God is giving you. You shall not murder. You shall not commit adultery. You shall not steal. You shall not bear false witness against your neighbor. You shall not covet your neighbor's house. You shall not covet your neighbor's wife, male nor female slave, ox, donkey, or anything that belongs to your neighbor. When all the people witness the thunder and lightning and the sound of the trumpet and the mountain smoking, they were afraid and trembled and stood at a distance and said to Moses, 'You speak to us and we will listen. Do not let God speak to us lest we die.' Moses said to the people, 'Do not be afraid, for God has come only to test you and put the fear of God upon you so that you do not sin.'" For the word of God in Scripture, for the word of God among us, and for the word of God in us, thanks be to God.
1: We know that God is with us here each day and every day, and that God's love goes before us, and that love is especially poured out on the children. So I invite all the children and their stuffed animals to come up for children's time.

0: Good morning, friends. It is good to see you today. I don't think we have any new faces that I don't know yet, but just to remind you, my name is Joe. I do the children's times here. And I sent out a special message to your parents asking you to bring something this morning. What did you bring this morning? Stuffy. Stuffy, some stuffed animals. Can you hold up your stuffed animals so the congregation can see? Look at all these friends we have here. So the reason we brought our stuffed animals today is that today or this week around this time is the Feast of St. Francis. Has anybody ever heard of St. Francis? Well, some of the adults have, which is great. Some of them went to St. Francis school, so they know him very well. St. Francis was a guy, real good guy. Loved a lot of animals. And so when we talk about St. Francis, we often think about our love for animals. Sometimes we bless real, actual living animals, like our friend over there in the front row. And sometimes we bless our stuffed animals, because animals for us are a sign of God's love for us. They are things that comfort us and remind us that God is with us. They are things that we can care for and feel love from in return. So that's what we're doing this morning as we are blessing our animals. It's going to be a short one. Are you ready? Hold your stuffed animal out again. I was going to have us name them, but I think we're just going to go through and we're going to trust that you know their names. And we're going to pray. God, thank you for our stuffed animals that stay with us and give us comfort, just as all of your creation gives us comfort. I ask you now, God, to bless each and every stuffed animal that is here today, that it might be a sign of your love for each person who loves it. Amen. Nice. Now your animals are blessed. Now they'll remind you of God and love every time you're with them. And if you're having a tough day, now your stuffed animal will be here for you even more so that you can be better for the next day, because there's always another day. And another way that we remember God's presence with us is by praying the Lord's Prayer. We've been practicing it in Sunday school. So would you pray it with me? Let's pray. Our Father, who art in heaven, hallowed be thy name. Thy kingdom come, thy will be done, on earth as it is in heaven. Give us this day our daily bread, and forgive us our trespasses, as we forgive those who trespass against us. And lead us not into temptation, but deliver us from evil. For thine is the kingdom, and the power, and the glory forever. Amen. All right, let's go to the library.
1: It is always a joy to gather together on Sundays in Christian worship, and at this time I would invite you to sign in and let us know that you're worshiping with us here at Asbury First. Those of us in the sanctuary can sign the red Ritual of Friendship pads found at the aisles, and those joining us other ways can sign in through our website, check in, and let us know that you're here with us. While you're doing that, I would also invite you to take a look at the ads in the back of the bulletin or to flip through our website, either now in this moment or maybe later today or later this week. There are any number of opportunities here at Asbury First outlined in the bulletin and on our website about how to be further engaged as part of this Christian community. There are opportunities for study, for worship, for prayer, for service, all kinds of ways to be part of this community, and I invite you to explore those. As has already been mentioned in our liturgy, and as you might be able to tell by the way that our sanctuary is decorated this morning, it is World Communion Sunday. Christian communities all over the world are observing this together, reminding ourselves of the importance and the expansiveness of Christian community, reminding us that our lives can be lived more fully together. Locally, here as a congregation, and also globally as a denomination or even as a universal church. And World Communion Sunday also reminds us of our solidarity with all of humanity. Again, both here locally, perhaps in our neighborhood or town or city or region, but also globally with all people in all places. And part of being in that Christian community together at whatever level is about sharing who we are and what we have so that our solidarity with all people in all places can be expressed in ministry. So in this moment, I invite you to reflect about who you are and what you have and what you have to give to ministry locally and globally, perhaps through time and energy and labor, perhaps through treasure and gifts. At this time, I invite our ushers forward to collect our morning offering.

invite you all to take a breath, or two, or ten, if you need them. Take a breath, fill up your lungs. Breathe in the power and the presence of God. Make yourself open to God and what God will say this morning to you, either through or in spite of your preacher. So, somebody told me before the first service that I was very brave to be preaching on the Ten Commandments. It's an interesting comment. And maybe I am, and maybe I'm not. But it describes this story, this piece of Israel's story in the wilderness, describes turning points and formation and belonging and community. There are moments in the life of any community when the baseline assumptions and questions change. For a while in any given community or any given individual life, the baseline question may be, how are we going to get through something? How are we going to respond to a challenge or make a difficult decision or find our way through a season we did not choose? And then eventually the immediate moment passes and we look around and we realize that we're still here, we're still together, and there is still life ahead of us. And that's when the next question emerges. How will we live together now? How do we go on from here? What does our life look like now? And that question's rarely answered all at once. Some things we carry forward with us because they've served us well. Some things look different because circumstances have changed. Some things we will only discover by continuing the journey together. The deeper question underneath all of that is, what is going to guide us? What will we let guide us? What are we going to owe each other? What are we going to protect? What kind of community will our life together create? I am talking about Israel. Israel has reached exactly that point in the wilderness. God has brought them out of Egypt. Pharaoh no longer owns their person, no longer owns their labor, no longer determines their future. But liberation is not the same thing as knowing how to live free. You can get people out of Egypt without getting Egypt's ways out of the people. And so the community of God's people arrive at Sinai, a mountain in the desert. We know what happens here so well that it's easy to hear it as a list. The Ten Commandments, capital T, capital T, capital C. The Big Ten. Y'all are football people. I mean, that should have... The rules, the don'ts, the things that God says you must and must not do. But the first words that God speaks here are not a commandment at all. I am the Lord your God, who brought you out of the land of Egypt, out of the land of slavery. Everything that follows begins there. I am the Lord your God. I am the holy name that I taught Moses to say. Everything that follows starts there. God does not say, for example, keep these commandments and I will liberate you. God has already liberated them.
God is speaking to people already claimed in covenant. Grace comes before obligation. Liberation comes before instruction. The commandments here answer that different question that's arising for the people of Israel. Now that you are no longer Pharaoh's people, how will you live as God's people? The first commandments define Israel's life with God, right? Do not allow anything else to occupy the place that belongs to the one who liberated you. Do not reduce God to something that you can possess or manipulate. Do not use God's name as though divine authority were ours to attach to whatever we already wanted to do. Then the horizon widens. It begins to be about the people. Make room for rest. Honor the generations. Protect human life and intimate trust. Respect what belongs to your neighbor. Tell the truth about one another. Attend even to the desires within you that can turn somebody else's life into something you believe should belong to you. That's what liberation looks like when it starts to move into the neighborhood. When it begins, to use a metaphor very close to my life, when you start unpacking the boxes. These are not simply 10 private rules for private moral lives. This is the outline of the conditions under which a people can live together without consuming one another. They place limits around appetite, power, speech, labor, possession, even religious certainty. Following them means acknowledging for each person that my life with God cannot be separated from the way I live with you. It's the Zulu or Xhosa notion of Ubuntu. I am because we are. It's the Chinese huh? The Hindu Brahmin, the Navajo ke'e. Most cultures carry this concept, I am because we are. We are to live a particular way because God has brought us here. The command about Sabbath makes that very clear. Pondered on that a little bit this week, as I am not super good at taking Sabbath. Remember the Sabbath day and keep it holy. In the fuller command, that rest extends throughout the household, the sons and daughters, the children, the enslaved people, the livestock, even the immigrant living among them. Rest is not holy if my rest depends on somebody else never being allowed to stop. Think about what a radical framework this must have been for the people coming out of Egypt. Pharaoh's economy was based on ownership of people and time and resources. Pharaoh's economy did not know when to stop. When the Israelites asked for their own time to worship their own God, Pharaoh increased their workload. You can read all about it there. Their worth was measured by what could be extracted from them. And then the God who brings them out says, stop. There are going to be limits to what can be demanded from human beings. There will be a time in which production does not determine anybody's worth. There will be a time when you will need these guidelines, these commandments, when you're tempted to behave as if you're back in Egypt. When you're tempted to take on the title Pharaoh for yourself. These aren't just rules about behavior on one day. These aren't just rules about taking a day off.
This and all these other rules are a declaration about what kind of community liberated people are meant to create. And that's why this text, I think, belongs so beautifully with World Communion Sunday. Today, Christians across cultures and languages and nations and denominations and traditions gather around the table of Christ. It would be very easy to make that sentimental and leave it there. You know, all around the world, people are eating bread and drinking from the cup, and we remember that the church is larger than the congregation we can see. That is true, beautifully true. And it's a great sermon, but it's not this sermon. I think this table makes a more demanding claim. We don't simply celebrate that there's a worldwide Christian community. At this table, we practice what kind of community Christ calls us to be. Nobody owns this table. Nobody earns or can buy a better seat at it. Nobody gets more Jesus than anybody else. We come here with open hands to receive what we cannot manufacture for ourselves. And the person beside us or in front of us or behind us is not first a political category or a demographic or a competitor or a problem to solve. The person next to us is a human being for whom Christ has also set the table. I am because we are. That doesn't make our differences disappear. Christians receiving communion around the world today disagree profoundly with one another. Some worship in safety and some amid war. Some live with abundance and others with crushing hunger. Some are displaced from their homes. Communion does not ask us to pretend those realities are unimportant. What it does is declare that none of them releases us from the obligation to recognize each other as human beings beloved by God. And each of us is, because all of us are. That's where I think Sinai and this table meet. Covenant places claims on us. Belonging to God creates obligations toward one another. I can't say, for example, that God is holy while using God's name to justify what's cruel. I can't celebrate Sabbath while building my comfort on somebody else's exhaustion. I can't honor life while treating some lives as expendable. I can't receive grace at this table and then organize the rest of my life around the assumption that only people like me deserve a place. And in all these centuries, the church has never yet perfected this. Wesley's writings talk about going on to perfection. We're not there yet. We're still practicing. Because we have sometimes used religion itself to bless the hierarchies and the violence and the greed and the exclusions from which God keeps trying to liberate us. Liberation is not a one-off. Liberation is not an achievement we put behind us. Liberation becomes a way of life. And so the question at Sinai is a question the people of God never outgrow. It's a question we're asked at this table every time we celebrate. What does life require, life together, require of us? What do we owe each other because God has gathered us as a people? Truth, restraint, rest, respect, care for life, attention to how our choices affect our neighbors,
willingness to limit our own appetites so another person has room to live? And on World Communion Sunday, the humility to remember that the people of God are always larger than the circle we find easiest to love. In a few moments, we will come to the table, and we will not come because we've mastered these commandments or perfected life together. We will come because, once again, God acts first. The bread and the cup have already been set on the table for us. We don't have to do anything for God to say, okay, now you've earned this table. The bread and the cup will be offered before we've done a thing to deserve them, or to be quote unquote worthy of them. Grace always comes before obligation. The God who says, I brought you out of the house of slavery, teaches a people how free people live. And Christ still gathers us at a table where we can practice that. Thanks be to God, because that is great good news. Amen.

0: I had "please be seated" written into my script, but you already are. Today we share this table with Christians worshiping across the world in familiar sanctuaries and unfamiliar places, in safety and amid danger, with songs and prayers spoken in countless languages. Christ welcomes us among them. This is a table of grace. All who seek to love Christ and to live in peace with their neighbors are welcome here. All who don't know how to do that yet are welcome here. Come with whatever hope or hunger you carry today. There is a place for you. You belong here. In the United Methodist Church, this table is what we call an open table. It means that anybody can have communion. You don't have to be United Methodist. You don't have to be Christian. You don't have to be baptized. You don't have to have been a saint this week. Isn't that refreshingly good news? We are called to this table as community. If you are participating elsewhere, either now or at a different time, I invite you to find those things to eat and drink that I mentioned before. The elements here in the sanctuary are gluten-free bread and grape juice. I invite you, as you come forward, to either dip the bread into the cup and then eat, or if you prefer an individual cup, there are some on the tables in the places you'll be receiving communion. If you use one of those cups, please put the cup back in the little basket as you go by. And so we begin. The Lord be with you.
1: And also with you.
0: Lift up your hearts.
1: We lift them up to the Lord.
0: Let us give thanks to the Lord our God.
1: It is right.
0: It is right and a good and joyful thing, Almighty God, always and everywhere to give thanks to you, Creator of heaven and earth. You created us for life with you and with one another. When your people were held in bondage, you heard their cries and brought them out of the house of slavery. In the wilderness, you fed them and sustained them and taught them how to live as a people of liberation, bound to you and responsible for one another. You gave them commandments, not as the price of your love, but as a way of living within it, honoring you, protecting life, telling truth, making room for rest, and learning to live as neighbors. And through prophets and teachers since, you've continued to call your people toward justice, mercy, faithfulness, and peace. And so with your people in every time and place, and with all the host of heaven, we praise your name and join their unending hymn.

Holy are you, Almighty One, and blessed is your Son, Jesus, your Christ. He proclaimed good news to the poor, release to the captives, and liberation to the oppressed. He welcomed those pushed to the margins. He crossed boundaries others defended and gathered people around tables where grace was given freely. In his life and death and life again, you delivered us from slavery to sin and death, made a new covenant with us by water and the Spirit, and gave birth to your church, this good community of faith. On the night before Jesus was executed for causing just a bit too much good trouble, Jesus sat at a table with his friends in an upstairs room in Jerusalem, and he took bread, gave thanks to God and broke it and gave it to all of them and said, "Take and eat, this is my body, which is broken for you. Take, eat, and remember me." When the supper was over, he took the cup, gave thanks to God and gave it to his disciples and said, "Drink from this, all of you. This is the new covenant with God, the new relationship with God, made possible through sacrifice and love. This is my blood poured out for you. As often as you drink it, remember me." And so, in remembrance of these your mighty acts in Jesus Christ, we offer ourselves in praise and thanksgiving as a holy and living sacrifice in union with Christ's offering as we proclaim the mystery of faith.

out your Holy Spirit on us gathered here and free us for joyful obedience to your dream for us and our community. Make us one with Christ, one with each other, and one in ministry with all the world, that the grace we receive at this table may become the life that we practice beyond it. Unite us with your church throughout the earth, with those who worship in cathedrals and storefronts, in sanctuaries and in homes, in places of peace and places of war, with those who come to the table with abundance and those who come hungry, with those who worship freely and those who gather at risk. Where the body of Christ is divided, make us agents of reconciliation. Where human beings are diminished, exploited, displaced, or forgotten, make us attentive neighbors. When the world teaches us to fear one another, form us instead in the generous life of your realm. By your Spirit, make us one, not because we're alike, but because you have called us to one table and made us members of one body. Through your Son, Jesus Christ, with the Holy Spirit in your holy church, all honor and glory is yours, Almighty God, now and forever.

The one whom eternity could not contain is present to us in this bread. The one who calls each one of us by name, who knows our inmost being and loves us, calls us to this cup. The table is set and it's bigger than you can imagine. Come and share this meal together. The ushers will help you come forward. If you would like to spend some time at the communion rail praying following communion, please do. Feel free to do that as long as you like. And we are served. Let us get in place and we'll be right with you.

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1: 100,000 welcomes to the Irish Party House. This is John Ryan here with another 90 minutes of your favorite songs and tunes from Ireland. Start things off with a request from Mick Larson. Thanks for getting a hold of us. Mick, Tara Howley. See if you recognize this one.

0: getting us off to a flying start there. The fine music, Christy Berry, Connor McCarthy, and Cyril O'Donohue. Oh man, great stuff there. One of my favorite albums. Love that first tune, The Swallow's Nest. Great old tune. Yeah, and then before that, Tara Howley with her rendition of Zombie. Not the way you're going to hear it normally. Very nice stuff. Let's go over to the Clancy Brothers. We had a very nice time over at Carol's 50th anniversary. It was the busiest day yesterday. There was the funeral services for Russ Conlon in the morning. There was Chris Shannon was over at the Rundell. There was an O'Keefe wedding I played with Mr. John Dady. And then the 50th went into the wee hours there. Very nice to have the Fesh musicians along. But here, let's let the Clancy Brothers take over for this extended song. Let me collect myself. Here we go.
1: You like to hear Danny Boyle?
2: As they say at home, I'm late.

0: was young, I had no sense.
1: Last summer when we went home to Ireland, we threw a party for our little nieces and nephews, the children of the family. And they sang their children's songs and played their children's games. And we fell in love with our own childhood songs all over again. We're going to sing some of them for you now.
2: When I was

0: One of the first songs that I can ever remember singing as a child was to a snail. In the mornings when they left those little silver trails behind them, we used to pick up snails and sing this song to them to try and coax them out of their shell and try and get them to put their horns out. Except we didn't call them snails, we called them shellicky bookies.
1: Shellicky, shellicky bookie, put out all your horns. All the ladies are coming to see you.

0: And then in Armagh, where I was born and raised, thanks be to God, the first thing... the first thing you're likely to hear when you're being rocked to sleep would be something like, up the long ladder and down the short rope to hell, King Billy, and God bless the Pope. If that didn't do, we'll tear him in two, we'll send him to hell, he's in white and blue.
1: There was a song that we used to sing about the sea, and like the snail became the shillicky bookie, the sea was called the Illy Ally O.

0: In the town where we were bread and butters, as they say, was about 20 miles from the sea, and there was a river flowed right through the town. And on summer evenings, when you had those high tides and the river was swollen, sounds were carried very clearly from one bank to another. And as children were playing on lovely sounding places like Ash Park, Bally Lynch, and the Well Field, you might hear something like this on a summer's evening echoing across the high tide. Ahem, ahem, me mother has gone to church. She told me not to play with you because you're in the dirt. It isn't because you're dirty, it isn't because you're clean, it's because you have the whooping cough and eat margarine.
1: That's the low price bread.

0: tick and tack and turned his back and kissed the congregation. Mary the money, she's getting so funny, she won't be left out to St. Patrick's Day. She spared in the brass for to buy a jackass for to bring her to Mass of a Sunday.
1: Ha ha ha ha.

0: Those were the sort of gruesome things that we used to come up with as children. And on the cold, frosty nights, when you'd build a big fire at home, you'd start telling ghost stories about the banshee and things like that. But children can be very cruel, you know. And we used to do a very cruel thing coming on towards Christmas. We used to go out with big knobbly sticks out through the fields and kill a little bird called the wren. Harmless little thing. And we'd put the corpse in the middle of a holly bush and we'd decorate it with the ribbons and colored papers and things like that. And then on the day after Christmas, on St. Stephen's Day, we'd blacken our faces and dress up in women's clothes and all sorts of mad things and go around from door to door singing this song and collecting money for the funeral. And the song that we sang as we went around from door to door was called The Wren Song.
1: The Wren, the king of all birds, since Stephen's day was cutting the furs. Although he was little, his honour was great. Jump up, me lads, and give us a treat. As I was going to kill and all, I met a wren upon the wall.

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1: I followed the run 3 miles or more, 3 miles or more, 3 miles or more. 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
0: I have a little box on the me arm, on the me arm, on the me arm. I have a little box on the me arm, a penny or twopence would do it no harm.
2: Mrs. Clancy's a very good woman, a very good woman, a very good woman. Mrs. Clancy's a very good woman, she gave us a penny to bury the run.
0: Penny to bury the run, Mrs. Clancy.
3: It never really sounded like that, though, on St. Stephen's Day. When you'd wake up in the cold, grey, wet dawn of Ireland on St. Stephen's Day, you'd hear all the different groups of Wren boys, some of them singing it as fast as they possibly could to get from one door to another to get more money. But then there was always the ethnic folk types. Sang it slowly and deliberately. They never made any money, of course. But they ended up in Carnegie Hall. But you should hear the conglomeration of voices in the street below. And it all sounded garbled and sounded like this.
4: And then in Armagh, in the north of Ireland, around Christmas and New Year, we had a carol that was sort of particular to that part of the country for that time of the year. And it went up the long ladder and down the short rope to hell with King Billy and God bless the Pope. That doesn't do, we'll tear him in two and we'll send him to hell with his red, white and blue.
2: Devil's dead, some say he's hardly. Some say the devil's dead and buried in Killarney. More say he rose again, more say he rose again, more say he rose again, and joined the British Army.

0: Now we only have one leg, for we are the English soldiers.
1: No, we have no legs at all, for we are the Irish. No, we have no legs at all, for we are the Irish soldiers.
0: Now we are all dead and gone, for we are

Nice stuff there. Some familiar tunes from familiar names. Of course, Mareed Nwuneh and the late Frankie Kennedy, the founders of Alton. And yeah, one of the original couples in Irish music from the 1970s. And she is still going strong today. Alton, very, very successful touring group. I've been going through Ted McGraw's archives, getting things organized and looking at the cassettes, and it's just a treasure trove of local music lore and some really fine music. Let's listen to one. This is already digitized, but I've been putting stuff down on from the cassettes onto USBs and get those into people's hands so they can hear them. This is one that comes from Jim Kimball, unlike the cassettes, which are mostly Ted's own recordings. So yeah, this is a jam session from the 18th of January, 1980, at McGinnity's, recorded by Jim Kimball. And yeah, let's hear a few tracks from here.

Yeah, great stuff there. Banjo Joe Burke, powerhouse, performing at Glockamora on 3rd Avenue in Manhattan. Yeah, excuse me, Jerry Meehan. Sorry, Meegan. And yeah, Banjo Joe Burke. Maybe we'll get a song from the man himself. He had that great, incredible tenor voice. Yeah, well, just the next track, the Hot Asphalt.

Yeah, great stuff there. Athena Turgis on the fiddle. And then that was the fine dancing stylings of Niall O'Leary, who is visiting this weekend for the Fesh. As I mentioned, they showed up last night in our Straw Boys outfits. Gave him a bit of a surprise, I'm sure, walking through the door. Yeah, it was great to see him. And Brian Glynn, two great Fesh musicians. Before that, well, start off the set, we played Arise and Go, our friends from down in the Ithaca sort of neighborhood. I'm playing a gig with Tim Ball on Saturday. Very busy few weeks coming up, as you'll hear in our community calendar, which you should get to pretty soon. This is one of the tunes we played here. This is, oh, I'm sorry, and in between there, I guess that bears explaining, Eleanor Shanley, In My Life. I guess not what you'd used to hearing, but I do love Eleanor Shanley. Maybe we'll hear another one from her a little later on. Played this one at the session yesterday, a few polkas, great old northern polkas, The Return of Spring and The Mountain Pathway from the Nesbitt family, a great CD from Ted's collection. Let's give it a listen.

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Tonight you can catch Celtic Sundays over at Three Daughters. Paul Stroh will be holding it down, leading the chorus. On Mondays, you can catch two learning sessions at the Pittsford Rec. 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There is set dancing at Johnny's every Wednesday. And we have Dory Jennings, always bringing good music over to Love & Cup, and she is bringing Low Lily back on Wednesday evening. Go ahead and check that out. There is a singing session on Thursday at Carol's, and then you can catch fine Irish music every Friday and Saturday over at Barry's. Let me just see here if Notre Dame is playing on Saturday. See about the session. One second here, folks. This is great radio. We'll probably be doing the trad session over at Barry's a little bit early. That'll be led by someone else. Maybe Ben Hockenberry can be asked to do it. Next Sunday, please join us on the air as I will be have co-hosting with me, Ben Hockenberry. And then you can go right over to see Celtic Music Society, now called Roisin Dubh, who are having their 25th anniversary, which is amazing, over at where's that? I'll let you know in a second. Maybe we'll get some music from them too. All right, that is your community calendar. Thank you very much to Ben Webster for taking us home. Maybe another track from the Nesbitt family. Love to hear a slow air. The Wild Geese is a great one.

Deadly, deadly, deadly, deadly. Great stuff there. The title track from Mick O'Brien and Cuivín O'Rahilig's Kitty Lie Over. Before that, we heard another title track of a sort. That was from Jane Pompas's new release, How the World Ends. And then, yeah, we started things off with the Nesbitt family. You don't often hear slow airs being played as a group, but that was very nicely done indeed. Yes, sound of that tone means it's time to hear from our underwriters over at Cafe Aaron. Cafe Aaron is a lovely little cafe and restaurant in the heart of Mendon, New York. Underwriters for the Irish Party House. Brainchild of a genuine Dubliner named Richie Baker and his family. Really coming up with really innovative stuff. You check them out on Facebook. That's Cafe Aaron, CAIFEERIN. For authentic Irish cuisine with a capital C. As promised, here's a track from The Wild Geese.

0: Thank you. As for the working people of Rochester.
1: Great stuff there. Right. Yeah.
2: All of you.
1: And we got to hear Ben's stentorian voice over at Carol's yesterday. Always a great time when Ben McIntyre shows up to the session. Yes, the Wild Geese. Who was in the band at that point? Let's see. I think it's Reynolds, Morgan, yeah. The whole gang, and the great Eamon McCormick. We're going to get back to our Cobweb Corners with Jeff Kasak, I think, next week. He sent over some tracks. We'll get them going. I have been wanting to get to this one. This is from Old Time Records release, The Fiddler's Delight. Always like to hear Frank Quinn, so let's send it over to him for the Temple House reel. Give you some more information after the track.

Yeah, great stuff from Frank Quinn, an unknown pianist. That's really fine playing. Usually the piano players really make a mess of things. I forgot to mention, if you are down in West Groton, down in the Finger Lakes, you can catch Reverie Road, which is sort of a super group of sorts. Or I guess a splinter group from Solace. It's got a few of their members, Winnie Horan and John Williams, and then Katie Grennan. Joining them on the fiddle. Let's do some tunes from them to maybe take us out. We've got a little time too. All right. Solace.

The Irish Party House would not be possible without the generosity of the McGraw family, whose devotion sustained the show for decades and whose bequest of Ted McGraw's collection is the very heart of our program's library. This is John Ryan at the Irish Party House. May the sound of Irish music and the lilt of Irish laughter warm your heart and lighten your load forever and forever after. Have a good week, folks, and be sure to join us again next week for another Irish Party right here on WRL.

0: Hi there, I'm Tom Tracy. You know what they say, they don't make them like they used to. And when it comes to country music, I think they're right. I'm talking about the golden age of country music, where every song tells a story and every note hits home. 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
3: And a good Sunday afternoon to you. Welcome. This is Midlife Metal on Rochester Free Radio. I'm Mike DiGiorgio. If you normally listen to this show on Sunday afternoons, we do a repeat of what we do previously in the week. If you do tune in every Sunday, thank you for that. But I'm here live. This is Sunday afternoon. I could not do a show for you new this week, and I had a playlist that I wanted to get to while a lot of the music was still timely. So, with that in mind, we've got for you an all-new Midlife Metal.

Slaughter, singing about the wildlife here on Midlife Metal on Rochester Free Radio. I'm Mike DiGiorgio. Welcome. As I said, this is a Sunday afternoon. If you're listening on Sunday, this is an all-new episode of Midlife Metal. And a lot went into this one, so I want to make sure it goes off well, okay? I'll explain. Normally, this show is on Wednesday afternoons at 1 o'clock. And as happens from time to time, my kid got called into work around the time that I would have to have been doing this show. My wife not able to get out of work to take him. Therefore, I had to take him. As the priorities go in the household, you know, the wife needs to work. The kid needs to work. And, you know, I'm out of work at this point. Or I'm done with work, I should say, for the day by the time I do Midlife Metal. But, you know, I don't get paid for this. It's more important that the wife and kid get to their job. So we did a repeat this past week. But I had put together a playlist that I really, really liked. Some of it is timely to this week, so I wanted to make sure I did it. So maybe I made the foolish decision to go ahead and go up against the Bills game. If you're listening, listen, you can turn down the Bills game, and a lot of this heavy metal stuff will really work, all right? This show this week, also a particular challenge for a couple of other reasons, which I'll explain after we get to some music. But let's go to some old school stuff and Fastway on Midlife Metal.

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I'm Mike DiGiorgio, paying attention to the Accept camp these days. There's an Accept tribute album coming out, I think, in the next few weeks with a lot of cool special guest stars on that. And we'll keep an ear on that, play you some on Midlife Metal. Going to play something from another tribute album in just a few minutes. First, I want to explain a little behind the scenes of what's going on here. This is a rare new episode of Midlife Metal on a Sunday afternoon. I wasn't able to do it one this past week because I had to take the kid to work. Week before that, I was on vacation and I was just itching, you know, to get the creative juices flowing and do a new Midlife Metal for you here. And here's an added complication I gave myself, okay? Bear with me as I explain this. I am also the program director here at Rochester Free Radio, and I needed to stop at the station yesterday to reboot a computer. From there, I went away on a family thing, and my plan was then to spend the overnight at the family thing and then come back to the station here today to do Midlife Metal for you. So I dropped my CDs. I do, you know, physical media here on Midlife Metal. I left my CDs here at the station on purpose. What didn't occur to me was that I took my wife's car to this thing I did overnight so that I got to the station here today and realized I did not have my keys to the room where I locked my CDs away. That was about 12:40 this afternoon. I realized that. I'm like, oh man, I don't have any of my music. What am I going to do? I started to race home figuring, okay, I can get out to Henrietta and back to the station in time to do the show at 1:30. And then it hit me. I do have all the songs that I planned for today's playlist on the iPod Classic. I've got them right here. So I'm gonna wing it. I'm gonna go in there. I'm going to do the entire show in the iPod Classic. So if we're gonna make it through this 90 minutes together here, we need the battery to not wear out on the iPod Classic. That's one thing. And I need to rely on my scrolling skills while I talk. So while I've been jabbering on here about this, I've been scrolling and making sure I've got the next song ready, and it is ready, and it's Stone Cold from the Rainbow tribute album that came out this past week. Kind of funny, I was looking at the credits for that, and I'm like, wait a minute, it's got Joe Lynn Turner doing his own song, Stone Cold, Vivian Campbell of Def Leppard, that's pretty cool together, and Bob Kulick. And how did they make that happen? Bob Kulick died a couple of years ago. I researched and found out this actually was already previously released on an album, Bob Kulick tribute thing that had been put together. Bob, for a good chunk of his life, was doing tribute albums and assembling these all-star casts to do these songs. So this is pretty cool. Check it out. This just came out, re-release within the past few months, and we've been enjoying working our way through it here on Midlife Metal. Joe Lynn Turner, Vivian Campbell, Bob Kulick doing a newer version of Stone Cold.

Legendary voice there, Chris Cornell. One of his solo songs, You Can't Change Me, from Euphoria Morning. I'm Mike DiGiorgio. This is Midlife Metal on Rochester Free Radio, a rare new edition on Sunday. We normally have a replay for you at this point, but I'm doing a new show because I haven't done one in a couple of weeks. Last time we were on new, I was about to go on vacation, going to Vegas, and on the air I had some fun with trying to figure out what I was going to do my first night there. I had three options of things I could do once I got into town, because my friends who I was meeting were not going to be around until the next day. I ended up doing none of them because my flight was delayed 7.5 hours. It was that much fun waiting 3 hours at the Rochester airport to get out of here to get to Chicago. And then I spent 4.5 hours waiting for my flight, which just kept getting delayed and delayed and delayed. So by the time I landed in Vegas on that particular Saturday, I was not able to make showtime for anything. I gambled a little bit, had some fun. You know, it is still Vegas. There's things to do. The next night, I went to see Jeff Tate at the Virgin Hotel, and it was a really, really cool show. It was cool to see. The last couple times I'd seen Jeff Tate was a club show, and it was fine and everything. But he was doing Operation Mindcrime now in its entirety. He says this is the finale, the last time he's going to do it. And it was a good, big production on a big stage, which is what Operation Mindcrime should get. You know, half the attendance was a little sparse, not a lot of people there, but the diehards were there. I hope he's making the money to pay for that production. So when I got back from Vegas, or what, you know, at some point I posted some stuff from the show for my friends, posted a little bit of Mindcrime, but I also posted a version of this next song, because I mentioned I kind of like the introduction he made to it. It is Queensryche's maybe most famous song. He said people have been married to this song and people have been buried to this song, and I thought that was wow. Pretty impactful. That was a great line. So I posted that online, and I was hearing from people who don't normally respond to my stuff online, friends who were like talking about what a great song this is and how inspiring it was for them. So I thought I'd play it. So this is Queensryche's most famous song, probably, Silent Lucidity. But this is Jeff Tate solo, or it's at least at that point where it was Queensryche with Jeff Tate. They were fighting over the name. Check it out. Great version of the song, Silent Lucidity, on Midlife Metal.

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1: 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I'm Mike DiGiorgio. A live Sunday afternoon edition of the show, because I was not able to do a new one for you in our normal time slot, Wednesday afternoons. Mentioned earlier, I'm proud to be the program director here at Rochester Free Radio, and I want to mention a new show that we've got. The folks at the Rochester Music Hall of Fame have put together a show for us here at Rochester Free Radio. 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All kinds of cool interviews related to the Rochester music scene and Rochester history. It debuted this past Wednesday, but we replay it a handful of times. You can catch it again the following Thursday morning at 6 a.m. and then Friday mornings at 11 a.m. You'll be able to catch Rochester Backstage. So if you missed it, the debut, don't worry. We're going to replay it again for you this coming Wednesday at 6 a.m. Very cool. They have interviews with our friend Jerry Boone of the Sky Coasters and a guy named Lou Graham, who you know from the Rochester Music Hall of Fame. To celebrate that going on, I thought I'd play a little Foreigner. We can get away with that on Midlife Metal here. A deep track. This is from Head Games. It is 17.

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It's a band called Fifth Angel that I've always thought was pretty overlooked. The album was called Time Will Tell. I think it was about 1988, 1989 that came out. It came up randomly on the iPod Classic, which I'm using exclusively today. Recently, I thought that'd be cool for Midlife Metal. Right before that, deep track from Foreigner, 17 from Head Games. Playing that again, I want to remind you that we've got an interview with Lou Graham that aired on a new show we've got here on Rochester Free Radio called Rochester Backstage. It is a production of the Rochester Music Hall of Fame. We are proud to be partnering with them. You're going to be able to hear it again a couple of times this coming week, 6 a.m. on both Wednesday and Thursday. And we're looking forward to more new great interviews on Rochester Backstage here on Rochester Free Radio. All right, I am Mike DeGiorgio. This is a Sunday live edition of Midlife Metal. Normally it's a replay at this time, but I'm here new because I haven't been able to do a show in a couple of weeks, and I wanted to talk about some stuff that was on my mind right now, like Quiet Riot. They ended up hiring a guy we talked about on this show a few weeks ago. You may remember right around the time Quiet Riot played Batavia Downs, right after that show, Jizzy Pearl announced he was out. He was going to finish up his last few dates with Quiet Riot, one of which was the State Fair, and then he was moving on. And so Quiet Riot was in search of a singer. The leading candidate, as far as the internet was concerned, was a guy named John Tora. He's like 20-something, you know. Quiet Riot peaked long before the guy was even born. But he sounds a lot like Kevin Dubrow, and he put it out there. As I understand it, he also auditioned for Skid Row, by the way. But he ended up getting a job with Quiet Riot. And still, right here on the Midlife Metal playlist, I have a little bit of what John Tora put out on the internet to try to get Quiet Riot's attention. So while it's still here, let's review. Let's play it and see what you think.

And there you go. John Tora, sounding a lot like Kevin Dubrow. He's out there now with Quiet Riot. I do not have the whole song there. They just did their first shows with John Tora after hiring him. Just hop on YouTube, and I think Metal Health at least is out there. You can check that out. All right. Also, since we did a show last, AC/DC ran into some complications, and some friends of mine had some complications too. They had to cancel their show at MetLife Stadium due to thunder. They ended up evacuating the place. AC/DC and the Pretty Reckless are going to be opening. I have some friends who were there. People did not find out about this until they got there, were in the parking lot, ready for the show, but nope, sent everybody home. Since then, a couple days ago, they were able to do the makeup for that show. Pretty Reckless were not on there. Foo Fighters ended up opening the show as well. And for some reason, I'm trying to figure out why, as I see highlights of that show posted online, people are saying, you know, here's AC/DC doing this for what could be the last time. I got to look into why people are speculating on the last time. So I thought, you know, when I put together the show for this week, thought I'd play a little something dedicated to the AC/DC fans. Any hat could play Thunderstruck because the show got delayed, you know, by rain or thunder. You could play Hell's Bells with the opening line about pouring rain and thunder, but any hat could do that. I thought I'd dig a little deeper and play you an AC/DC song called Got Some Rock and Roll Thunder on Midlife Metal.

0: Midlife Metal, AC/DC, that's from Rock or Bust. Got some Rock and Roll Thunder, dedicating that to my friends who drove all the way to MetLife Stadium to see AC/DC in the past week, only to have the show called due to Rock and Roll Thunder. I actually did not see if they were able to get to the makeup show that happened just a couple of nights ago. Anyway, this is Midlife Metal. I'm Mike DiGiorgio. Normally, we do the show new on Wednesdays and we repeat on Sundays. I'm new this Sunday. As I mentioned, I was not able to do the show this past Wednesday because I had to take the kid to work. It happens. It's not very metal, but it is midlife. And I wanted to do this show for you because I had some things that were, you know, a little timely. One of which, I wanted to address the passing of Cliff Burton. The anniversary was 40 years ago, September 27th, 1986, we lost Cliff. Hard to think about, you know, at the time we were teenagers, to think of how much happened to Metallica within that calendar year, 1986. They put out Master of Puppets, landmark album, went out on tour, opened for Ozzy, a bunch of us saw him, some in Syracuse, most of you here in Rochester saw that tour come through. Weird to think that by year's end, Metallica would have lost Cliff. Sad to think about. My friend Randall Burton, who does the Metal Mountain on Friday nights here on Rochester Free Radio, did a whole great Cliff Burton tribute show. And I don't want to step on, you know, on his thunder at all a little bit. But, you know, we do a metal show here, too. So I want to be playing some at least a couple of stuff from Cliff. And, you know, we had to play this one from Kill 'Em All. It is the bass solo. It's Anesthesia.
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just what you expect to hear on a Sunday afternoon, isn't it? Welcome to Hell. The late Kronos singing there with Venom. I say we do too many obituaries here on Midlife Metal. That's what happens when you name your show that and you go old school metal. Yeah, we lost Kronos in the last few days. Landmark band there, Venom. I'm not going to say too much about him, honestly. I would do a very poor obit here because I'm not the biggest fan of death metal or black metal. It's one of those genres where I think the first couple of bands to do it did it best, honestly. And that would be Venom, highly influential band. So RIP to Kronos. RIP also to a guy named Angry Anderson. Tributes poured into this guy when he passed away the last few days. Singer of Rose Tattoo. Now, a lot of us know that name, Rose Tattoo, a very influential band, mostly because Guns N' Roses covered them. Nice Boys Don't Play Rock and Roll was on the GNR Lies album. And I've heard a couple of other bands do that song as well. And, you know, over the years, I knew the name and had not paid that much attention to Rose Tattoo, to be honest with you. Lots of tributes online when Angry Anderson passed away. So I thought, you know, I'd do a little digging to see what this band was all about. And I found online their greatest hits album, which was called Nice Boys Don't Play Rock and Roll. Downloaded it, listened to a lot of it, and liked a lot of it. I really missed the boat on Rose Tattoo, to be honest with you. One guy who paid tribute to him was Dee Snider, who said in one of his side bands he was channeling Rose Tattoo a lot, and that there was a song called The Butcher and Fast Eddie that he was pretty much ripping off with what he was doing with that band. I forget if that was Desperado or Widowmaker. But yeah, so I listened to that song as well and really, really liked it. So I thought we'd continue the tribute section of this week's Midlife Metal. This is The Butcher and Fast Eddie, and this is Rose Tattoo.

0: Telling the Tale of the Butcher and Fast Eddie. That is the late Angry Anderson and Rose Tattoo here on Midlife Metal. I'm Mike DiGiorgio doing a new show here on a Sunday afternoon. Haven't been able to do a show for you for a couple of weeks. One reason was I was on vacation. And if you don't mind, I thought I'd tell you a little story from my vacation that I think Rochester hard rock fans would appreciate. I went to a show called The Icons of Rock. One of those deals, it was like a tribute show. There was an Ozzy lookalike, a Kiss, a Paul Stanley lookalike. They had a Bon Jovi thing going, a Motley Crue thing going, Pat Benatar, Joan Jett. Fun show, very touristy thing. One reason I was out in Vegas is that the Scorpions were doing their residency, and the Scorpions canceled. So I think the Icons of Rock probably got a good crowd in because a bunch of us had traveled all the way there to see the Scorpions and needed to see some hard rock anyway. So fun show. So I'm on my way out, and I see in the lobby, as people were posing for pictures with the cast of the Icons of Rock, a guy named Brent Fitz. He is a drummer who's played for a lot of cool people. He is currently a member of Slash's band. He is the touring drummer for Triumph, who, you know, we just saw them at Darien Lake this past summer. He's been in Union. He played for Vince Neil. Very, very, very cool. So I thought, yeah, I'll go over and say hi to Brent Fitz. Why not? You know, he was just chatting with some people. Before I could say anything about getting a picture with him, I walked up. I was wearing my That Metal Show shirt. You know, remember the show with Eddie Trunk that was on VH1 Classic back in the day. He asked to take a picture with me and send the picture to Eddie Trunk. So we did. And then we had a nice conversation that mentioned, you know, that I had come from Rochester on vacation. First thing out of his mouth, House of Guitars. Knew it right away. Told some stories about, you know, Western New York. He asked about musicians that I may know in the area, including, our friend Michael Sterto, who played with Guess Who and Lou Gramm and other things. Knew Michael right away. Talked about him a little bit. I should tell Michael we had that conversation, actually. I never have. And then, you know, I talked about seeing Triumph, how great a show that was. So he reaches into his pocket. He's carrying Triumph guitar picks with him. So I ended up with a guitar pick from the Triumph tour by being handed it by Brent Fitz. The reason Brent was there, I forgot if I mentioned that, is it turns out he's a producer of this show, The Icons of Rock. So if you're out in Vegas, you know, check that out. You will enjoy it. Another thing I talked about with him was seeing Union. He was a member of this band Union, which had John Corabi and Bruce Kulick in it soon after they were each out of their big bands, and that I saw them at the Penny Arcade. And he remembered and even said, is the Penny Arcade even there anymore? The guy knows his Western New York stuff. You know, I told him what's going on with the building there. Great conversation. Very much enjoyed it. It was very cool to get a chance to talk to Brent Fitz. Funny enough, just within the last day or two, Slash released his latest song, which has Brent on drums. I have not had a chance to get that, or I would play that for you now. Instead, since we talked about Union and we talked about his band Took, which is an all-star band he's got, you know, that does tribute to Canadian rockers. I thought I would play some Union, and I thought I would play some Took. Starting with, since we talked about seeing Union at the Penny Arcade, here's Live Union from Live at the Galaxy, Pain Behind Your Eyes with my new friend Brent Fitz.
1: I want to thank the guys for letting us jam with them tonight. Thank all you guys for coming down and partying with us, all right?

That's Union live from Live at the Galaxy. Pain Behind Your Eyes, John Karabi, Bruce Kulick, and my new friend, Brent Fitz, on drums there back. That was late 90s that was going on. And that's going to wrap up this Midlife Metal. A weird show for me this week. As I mentioned, this is new if you're listening to it on a Sunday afternoon after having to take 2 weeks off and not able to do a new show for you this past Wednesday. And as I mentioned, I had this whole kerfuffle where I had the wrong car today and my CDs were locked here in a room. at the station. I was not able to get to them. Everything you've heard for the last 90 minutes, if you were listening for the last 90 minutes, is off of the iPod Classic. It was putting my scrolling skills to the test very much. I don't know coming up this Wednesday if I'm going to be able to do a new show for you or not. Here's one of two things is going to happen. I'm going to be able to do a new show for you. And if we do, I want to be pre-gaming Twisted Sister, because I'm going to go to Twisted Sister with Sebastian Bach. We're going to pre-game Dokken and Lynch Mob coming to Dead Lago. We're going to pre-game the Femmes of Rock coming to the Innovation, the Theater Innovation Square. And if I may make a shameless plug about that, an interview we did with Nina DiGregorio, no relation, is up right now at 13 Wham's page. Check that out. FoxRochester.com has it as well. If you're into the Femmes of Rock, you can hear that. But I might have to take the kid to work again this week. So if that happens, we will replay this show that you just heard here on the Sunday afternoon. All right? Keep track of all that. And then we'll come back and we'll recap Twisted Sister, and we'll recap the Femmes of Rock, and we'll recap Dokken and Lynch Mob at Del Lago, okay? I appreciate it very much. Thanks for being patient with the schedule changes if you're a regular Midlife Metal fan. Thanks for being patient with me as I babble on while I scroll through the iPod Classic to make sure I can play you stuff. And as promised, here's my friend Brent Fitz with his band Toque. They do all Canadian rock stuff. It's a fun album to check out. They've got two albums out playing some great hard rock. Play some great hard rock from metal bands. All right, I'm all scrolled. Here it is. Toque covering some El Nova here, and we will see you hopefully this Wednesday for an all-new Midlife Metal on Rochester Free Radio. Thanks, folks.

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folks, and welcome to the Jam Band Show. I am your host, Tim Tice. Thank you for tuning in to another Sunday. That was They Love Each Other by the Toy Factory, which is led by Oteil Burvidge and Marcus King. They are like a super group of former Marshall Tucker Band members as well. And that is a Jerry Garcia tune I'm sure you're very familiar with. Today I decided to do a little something different. I was online and I was just curious to see just how many jam bands there are out there. Googled it, algorithmed it, the whole nine yards. And I basically came up with the same 20 bands. Obviously, there's hundreds out there, but the same 20 kept coming up on these lists. So I decided to play one from each. I couldn't get all 20 in because jam bands tend to go long. But I got 14 good songs and 14 different bands. So I hope you enjoy them. And stick with it. I'll see you later.

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1: Welcome back to the Jam Band Show. Had a little fish in there from Hampton, Comes Alive, Rogay. 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Coming up, I got a little Umphrey's McGee for you.

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2: Welcome back to the show. You heard some cool covers. It's the End of the World from Umphrey's McGee, live in 2015. Mo played Mexico, and that was live in 2008. And one of my favorite Mo songs of all time. Goose, featuring Roger Stevens of Blind Melon, covered No Rain, which I think is a very cool cover, and I hope you enjoyed it. And Spafford closed out that set with Taco Jam from 2026. And there's some bands that just do it really good covering other people's songs. And then there's jam bands that do their own thing. So I hope you enjoyed that set. Coming up, I've got some really cool stuff from Eggy, Disco Biscuits, some String Cheese, and Billy Strings as well. So stick around.

All right. It's so good to see you.

Thank you folks so much. Well, thank you so much for coming. We're so glad to be here at the Ryman for three nights in a row, everybody. Oh my goodness.

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1: Welcome back to the Jam Band Show. Glad you're sticking with it. I am really enjoying playing some different bands like Eggy and Disco Biscuits. They had some Jack Straw from Eggy, Wet, The Wind at the Four Fly, Disco Biscuits, Song in My Head with String Cheese from the Electric Forest, 2011, and Billy Strings gave us something really cool, Man of Constant Sorrow and Everything's the Same from the Ryman Theater, Nashville, 2022. Coming up, the end of the show, I got a couple more songs. Hopefully I got time to fit it all in. Tamara, help me out, honey. Appreciate you. Thanks.

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I want to thank Tamara McDuff for putting this all together. I know it's a mishmash. It's recorded, but time is of the essence. The Bills are playing and Sundays are busy. So I hope you had a chance to listen, and I will see you all next week. Thanks.

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Good morning, Rochester. I'm glad you're here today to join us on Cromedy's Corner, where the mantra is that you never give up, you never quit, you never surrender, because on the other side of failure is success. 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I'm glad you can join us because we have so much going on in the month of October that you really need to hear. And not only is this their health fair today at 149 Brooks Avenue at the Genesee Baptist Church, but we're honored here to celebrate

0: About your backstory, and I know you were at the Mumford Church, but before there was a Mumford Church, there was a Stephen Wilson.
1: Oh, yes, there was.
0: Yes.
1: Now, well, I grew up in a little small town of Avon, New York.
0: Avon. Okay.
1: Yes, indeed. I grew up on a farm. My grandfather had a farm, which I grew up on, and went to the schools there, played all the sports. From football, basketball, and baseball, and also did track.
0: Oh, wow.
1: Graduated there, and then I went to Findlay College in Findlay, Ohio for a year.
0: Findlay,
1: near Toledo, between Toledo and Cincinnati on the western Ohio.
0: Okay, thank you for that.
1: I went there for a year, then I came back, went to the University of Buffalo. Then I got married, and I sort of went to work. I went to work at Eastman Kodak, and went there for about 15 years, and I left there, and I started my own business. I'm doing with computers and networking, and then I got called to the ministry in about 2005. I was a late bloomer, and so I got to minister with under the late Reverend Dr. Charles Thurman out there at Second Baptist Church. That church was also my uncle founded that church back in 1891. So they're celebrating, I believe, their 150th church anniversary out there. But that I can't remember. But don't hold me to that. But
0: that's where you grew up.
1: That's where I grew up.
0: I grew
1: up at Second Baptist Church in Mumford, New York.
0: Yes, oh my goodness!
1: Yes, indeed. But see, my uncle came up in 1891. I believe he was part of what they call the Niagara Movement. There was a civil rights movement that began in Niagara Falls. He helped start these Second Baptist Church in Niagara Falls first, and then he came down to Mumford and started the Second Baptist Church in Mumford, New York.
0: Oh, wow, okay.
1: So there's a great, get a lot of history in there. And then I got called, I went to the Rochester Divinity School, got my Master's of Divinity at Colgate Rochester Divinity School. And then I was called to pastor at Genesee Baptist Church about 5 years ago. During COVID, actually.
0: During COVID, huh?
1: During COVID. So basically that brings us to this point here where we're celebrating our 155th church anniversary, which a rich history and the 19th Ward. And we are, we're really just celebrating, we have many events. Today we have a health fair. Next week we have a family night, which we invite the public if they'd like to come. Also, we're having a youth night on the 17th.
0: Okay.
1: We're also having a house tour by the 19th Ward on the 17th from 10 a.m. to 2 p.m. Then we're going to have at the Hawk Science School the music and dance. We're going to have the Garth Fagan dance doing this a dance for us, and then we have a coma on the 24th. It'll be at our church. We'll be there. And then on the 25th, we'll have our celebration. We start at we're early birds, so we start at 9 a.m. So, we invite the public, everyone to come and join us in our celebration, as we'll have the Reverend Alan Weaver III from New York City will be our guest speaker, our guest preacher for that
0: day. Is that Sunday?
1: That's Sunday, the 25th, okay. October 25th. So we got a lot of events from now until the end of October.
0: The 29th.
1: The 25th.
0: Oh, that's you going up to the 25th.
1: Going up to the 25th.
0: Oh, okay, but the anniversary, is it the 25th or the 29th?
1: Yeah, that's the 25th of Sunday.
0: The anniversary, though.
1: Yeah, the anniversary, the church anniversary, yeah. But we're celebrating different events as a culmination, and the culmination will be the worship service on the 25th.
0: Okay, that's great. Now, I don't think Dr. Stamps warned you that we're going to go revisit your growing up on the farm.
1: Are you going to revisit that? No, he didn't say, oh.
0: Yeah.

0: We're gonna revisit you growing up on the farm.
1: Yeah.
0: Albion, right? Or Albion or
1: Avon.
0: Avon.
1: Yeah.
0: Avon, New York.
1: Yep, south. If you go down 390, south of here, about 20 miles.
0: Okay,
1: know,
0: so
1: yep.
0: Now, yeah, it must be not unique, but growing up on the farm, knew a few people. What did you do on the farm? What was your farm more? Was it toward more grain or vegetables or?
1: Well, I had grain. Basically, it was corn at the time, wheat.
0: Uh-huh.
1: These were my grandfather had, and then we also had milk cow. Yeah, cows.
0: Okay.
1: Milk,
0: we
1: had chickens, pigs.
0: Oh yeah,
1: so
0: pigs.
1: Forth. Yeah.
0: Mm-hmm. Okay.
1: And a garden.
0: And too. A garden.
1: Mm-hmm.
0: Now, the garden consisted of what, since you had a farm? What would the garden
1: consist of? Tomatoes, beans, straight up tomatoes, mostly tomatoes and beans.
0: String beans or lima beans?
1: String beans.
0: I have a question for you can answer this.
1: Yeah.
0: What kind of branch of tree does black-eyed peas grow from? Because I don't hear about people picking that or...
1: I myself don't know.
0: Oh.
1: I know it's a great southern dish, but we didn't. But as far as we never grew black-eyed peas.
0: I
1: don't know too much.
0: I don't want to put you on the spot, but you said farm, so I was just
1: Okay. Yeah. So we didn't really never grew black-eyed peas.
0: Always wondered.
1: Yeah, but there's a pea pod. I'm sure there's a plant for it. Grow it just like regular beans.
0: Yeah. But I never heard people who actually grew them.
1: Oh,
0: so I thought maybe I was meeting him for the first time.
1: No, we didn't do that. No.
0: Okay.
1: Mm-hmm.
0: So what was your chore on the farm?
1: I was young. I had to, of course, I had to feed pigs, feed chickens.
0: Okay.
1: Also, I helped to milk cows. We didn't have... at the time, we had pneumatic. We had to put them on for the milk. I had to, just general stuff, clean up, sweeping.
0: How old were you then?
1: I was put to work probably about when I, after I got out of school, probably about 7-8 years old.
0: Okay, so you didn't do it in the morning before school. You did it after school.
1: No.
0: Oh, okay.
1: I didn't have to do that.
0: You didn't have to get up with the rooster.
1: It was a little bit, if I was like back in maybe the 40s, grew up, I might have had to do that. But no, when I was growing up, it was in the 60s, so we didn't have to do that.
0: Now, how long did you work the farm? I mean, did you get paid for that, or you just?
1: Oh no, I didn't. It was all free. I was working for my grandfather. I wasn't working. He was just, we had to, get out there and work. It was all that was.
0: Now, he grew up farming all his life.
1: My grandfather, yes, pretty much, yes.
0: Okay.
1: Yeah, he was here. He came up in, I think, in 1910, and he worked. On different farms, and he finally bought his own farm in the 40s. I think it was during World War II he bought it.
0: Okay.
1: Yeah.
0: And you mentioned your grandfather more than once. Now, where were your parents? Were they living with your granddad on the farm?
1: Oh, no. We lived a house down the street that my grandfather owned.
0: Okay.
1: We lived in that.
0: Okay.
1: Yeah, because he had a farm with the his house, and then there was another property he had on the 40 acres he had, and a house there that we stayed in.
0: Okay, you mentioned 40 acres.
1: Mm-hmm.
0: Now, during the after the Civil War, there was a mention of 40 acres in a mule.
1: Yes, it was.
0: Now, he wasn't part of that.
1: No.
0: Okay.
1: Well, I don't think any of us were. No, I don't think anybody actually got to 40, unless they earned it. Got to 48 acres.
0: But you
1: didn't get it for free.
0: But you knew it was 40 acres.
1: Yeah, I knew it was 40 acres, yeah. But they're just symbolic, but maybe coincidence.
0: Yeah.
1: But it wasn't part of it.
0: I thought I would ask.
1: Yeah, it was a good question.
0: Yeah, and so, yeah.
1: Mm-hmm.
0: I don't want to, you know, make you feel uncomfortable or anything. It's just your life, your journey.
1: Right, that's right.
0: Yeah. Mm-hmm. And so I'm thinking, you know, wow, when he mentioned 40 acres, was that part of that, you know, Reformation? Mm-hmm. And okay. No. So growing up, now your parents is out of state. Now your parents, were they working the farm as well, or they went their separate jobs?
1: No. Well, my father did work on farm. He worked around grandfather, then he also worked in other farms, and eventually he worked at Kodak, Eastern Kodak.
0: Okay.
1: He went there. My mother was a nurse.
0: Okay.
1: So she basically, you know, she went to school back in the late 50s, mm-hmm. and then she, of course, you know, graduated, and she worked basically with Monroe. She worked at Monroe Community Hospital.
0: Okay.
1: Most of her life till she retired.
0: Okay. So you grew up with a nurse and then,
1: That farm, nurse and farm, and a little factory worker. That's all.
0: Yeah. So what, and your siblings?
1: Are my brother, brother Ricky, he was my younger. I'm the oldest.
0: Okay.
1: Family. Rick, my brother Ricky. We grew up together. Yes.
0: Yeah, just
1: on the farm.
0: Just the two boys.
1: The two boys. Well, and then my mother had another son because she, my father and they separated. Mother separated, and she had another two set of boys: Mike, Owen, and Michael.
0: So all boys.
1: All boys.
0: No girls.
1: No girls.
0: Okay.
1: All boys.
0: All right. I can relate to that because I grew up with all boys,
1: mm-hmm.
0: and the only girl. But, mm-hmm. okay. Now, growing up and sharing that amount, what inspired you to, you know, go to college and your major? I mean, would you play sports in high school?
1: I played sports in high school, yeah. My major was accounting. I did something I liked. I went to, Bird's Eye. I had a company I worked at. I got an apprentice program, internship there in high school.
0: Okay.
1: And so I went out. That's why my major was in accounting. And I just, you know, why I went to college, I don't know. I wanted to better myself, that's basically.
0: So accounting is, so you like the deal with money. Did you help your grandfather with that? Is that?
1: No, I did not. No, because he stopped. Well, he was getting old, and he basically stopped. He sold the farm back in '68 after my grandmother died. '68.
0: Okay.
1: Yeah, he sold the farm, and then he purchased some property in Abba.
0: Okay. So where did you get that accounting mind from?
1: It's something that always interests me, and when I was in high school, and one of the subjects I did real good at, accounting. But it's a lot different. You know, there's different types of accounting. You know, of course you have for profit, and there's non-profit, and government accounting.
0: Yes,
1: it's lots of
0: tax. Right,
1: it is a lot different and. It can be interesting, also boring, to keep going over those figures.
0: Well, the figures is the money, right?
1: Well, yes, it is about money, but it's also probably, you know, trying to strategically to make sure you have money in the future.
0: Yes.
1: Versus, spending it all at once.
0: Yeah, that's what I'm thinking. So a young man in high school getting ready for the junior or senior prom needs money.
1: Yeah, you're right there.
0: So now, did that prompt you a little bit?
1: No.
0: No.
1: No. I did not go to my junior senior prom at that time. No, I didn't.
0: At that time. Okay. Well, then from there, you skipped your junior senior prom.
1: Mm-hmm.
0: Of course, you went to graduation.
1: Yeah.
0: Your parents and your grandparents were there.
1: Yeah.
0: Your family was there. How did you, which college, why did you choose the college that you chose?
1: Because I was going to play football. College football. And they sort of recruited me. They had some scouts.
0: Oh.
1: Back then.
0: You're too modest. Tell the story, man. Come on. Get the stats.
1: There was. I was small.
0: Yeah.
1: I think at the time I only weighed about 130 pounds when I left high school.
0: But
1: I played bigger for then for my weight, but they went out there. But then I, at that time out there in Ohio, they liked Woody Hayes, which basically they were big. They had some big guys. Yeah. There's some big guys out there, and I was small.
0: What was your position, in high school?
1: My halfback. I played halfback and safety.
0: Okay. Mm-hmm. So in high school, you kind of made a name for yourself?
1: Not really.
0: Well, you had scouts.
1: I had scouts. Well, you know.
0: Go ahead, say it. I mean, you know.
1: Well, I had those scouts. I wasn't that great, you know.
0: But
1: I'm just being humble.
0: You can go ahead and tell the story, you know. Tell us, you know, so they recruited you.
1: Yes, they did.
0: Did you go?
1: I went to Findlay for 1 year, yes.
0: On a scholarship?
1: Not on a scholarship, no. I had to pay my own way.
0: Okay.
1: I paid my own way. No, they didn't really. Findlay was a small private school.
0: Okay.
1: And they did not really give out. They did give out scholarships. So I would, if I went for the team, I would have to just earn a position.
0: Okay. And then from Findlay, after a year, you went to.
1: I went to University of Buffalo.
0: University of Buffalo.
1: Came back to University of Buffalo.
0: Okay.
1: Yeah, I went there. I didn't graduate from University till later. I got my degree at Empire State College.
0: That's okay, because you met your wife, right?
1: Well, I met my wife, from church. Now she lived in Caledonia, so I met her there. And, you know,
0: Not during your college years.
1: Well, it was after. I knew her. I grew up with her.
0: Okay.
1: Through growing up at going to church, and then we sort of got together when I was in college. Uh-huh. Actually, when I came back home, I used to come home, back to Avon.
0: During the summer?
1: During the summer, you know, we met, you know, we sort of reunited.
0: Mm-hmm.
1: Started out as friends, and then all of a sudden, we got married.
0: What did you say to her to woo her to court you?
1: How to court? I don't know, I guess it was just being myself, We just hit it off. I couldn't really say why. It just happened. Or, you know, I could say, maybe it was God. Maybe it was God ordained it. So, you know, I could leave it in those words.
0: All right. All right. Well, thank you for that.
1: Uh-huh.
0: So you went to UB. How was that experience compared to Findlay, though? Because
1: it was a big difference.
0: Yeah.
1: A lot more. There was a lot more students. Of course, Buffalo being the city that it is.
0: Yes.
1: And there's great opportunities. Findlay's very small. It's a very small city. Still small. I just recently drove through it. I visited with my brother out there in Michigan, and I went to see my daughter in Columbus.
0: Okay.
1: So I drove by it. So,
0: Then
1: I visited maybe a year ago. I visited the campus, and it was a lot different to when I was out there.
0: Yeah. So your experience coming from a small town, mm-hmm. working on the farm, to Buffalo, a big city to you. How did you maneuver that city? I mean, did you have a car at the time?
1: Yes, I did.
0: Okay.
1: Oh, yeah, I had a car. Plus I had family in Buffalo.
0: Okay.
1: My aunt lived in Buffalo, uncle. And, of course, I didn't know them, but also, the city never really scared me.
0: Mm-hmm.
1: When I was young, we used to go to the city, so yeah. It didn't really matter, you know. It wasn't nothing big. It wasn't a very big thing.
0: Yeah, so. Okay. You're already acclimated.
1: Yeah, I sort of acclimated. Yeah.
0: Okay, to the row of houses.
1: A lot quicker. It's a quicker pace.
0: Grocery store.
1: It's like going, if you go from Rochester to New York City, you see it's a faster pace.
0: Yeah, the
1: traffic.
0: Rochester's
1: a lot,
0: Oh, yeah,
1: A little bit, not that slow, but it's a little slow.
0: Yeah, okay. Mm. That's how you said it. Okay. Mm-hmm. Don't take this out on Dr. Stamps when you return.
1: Well, she might be listening to you, so she might call you up and say, what are you doing?
0: Yeah, so but we appreciate you sharing your story, because it's important that the community knows that you overcome obstacles, mm-hmm. and work through barriers, navigate your way through this world, because yeah. life is, you know, what it is, and you how do you manage it, and how do you get through it? Because that's very important, because people are often stressed out and, you know,
1: oh yeah, mm-hmm.
0: drugged yeah. out, because right. they need something to
1: right.
0: cope.
1: And right, right.
0: People, how do you cope? So that's the thing about changing, you know, your location, your physical location, mm-hmm. and meeting people and having a different experience. In college, you know, we have a lot of students who leave home and go to college, and really there's this awakening that I had no idea that I was this sheltered.
1: Right, or right.
0: No,
1: right.
0: yes.
1: Mm-hmm. Right.
0: And I just share this and get back to you. It's your interview is that I learned the New York City transportation, you know, the subway and all that.
1: Mm-hmm.
0: So when I went to France, which I didn't, Paris, I didn't speak any French.
1: Okay.
0: And what saved me was the transportation system, because I knew how to ride the subway in New York and Philadelphia.
1: Right.
0: So therefore, mm-hmm. I managed when I got there mm-hmm. without having to ask a lot of people for direction. Yeah, so it matters.
1: Yes, it does. Yeah, so. Yes, it does.
0: Well, getting through college, through accounting. Now, when you got to Kodak at that time, were you working in the accounting office? Or?
1: No, I wasn't. In fact, I switched careers, really.
0: Okay.
1: I went, you know, I became an electrician at Kodak. Went through the apprenticeship there. And then, you know, of course, I went up to the ranks, and, you know, for as far as, you know, became a lead electrician.
0: Okay.
1: And, you know, I had to leave in 1994 due to a disability.
0: Okay.
1: On that. So that's, it's, I just switched gears. That's all.
0: Yeah.
1: Okay. You know, I saw the opportunity, had the opportunity.
0: Yes.
1: And I, you know. Because, you know, I had to take care of a family at the time. So,
0: well, with your accounting background and then with the having that vocational skill, you know, being a certified electrician and probably a member of a union, if, you know, somewhere.
1: Oh, no, we weren't union.
0: Okay.
1: Kodak's non-union. It was always right. been non-union.
0: So, okay.
1: Mm-hmm.
0: And there was no union that electricians were part of outside of that.
1: Yes, there were. Yeah, okay. There. Yeah, there's still union electricians around. Yeah, there'd be union and non-union. There's also right now there are companies that are union and mm-hmm. non-union.
0: Yeah. Mm-hmm. Okay. And so you work your way with that, and how did you make the transformation? I mean, you saw the opportunity.
1: Mm-hmm.
0: And going through classes as they paid you.
1: Right.
0: And then, what is it, a journeyman?
1: Well, it wasn't journey. Well, actually, at Kodak, it was just you became like they called you a mechanic, but also just you would just be like a worker, electrician
0: okay.
1: as a worker.
0: Yeah.
1: And you work under somebody. Mm-hmm. So, like, they have lead mechanics or lead jobs.
0: Okay.
1: And then you would just be a part of that yeah. job. You'd be assigned to do something. Like you had to run conduit from point A to point B.
0: Okay.
1: Then you had to pull wires, connect mm-hmm. them, and, you know,
0: yeah.
1: and then, you know, complete the work.
0: Yeah, now, was that part of the building also?
1: It was part of the building. Yes, you know, so we went through, I worked in the construction business, a construction division at the time at Kodak. And we basically we went around different buildings and throughout the park. So one time we may be down in East Park down by Lake Avenue.
0: Okay.
1: The film and motion, the roll mm-hmm. coating, and so forth. Or we'd be out West Kodak in the bigger buildings at 326, the utility buildings. But there, you know, we were all over the place.
0: Okay.
1: Yeah.
0: Did any of your children follow in your footsteps?
1: No.
0: No electricians, no accountants?
1: No electricians. No, my son, he's got his own company. He lives in Brooklyn, New York.
0: Okay.
1: And he has a called Scenario. that does a lot of public, he does public relations work.
0: Mm-hmm.
1: Mostly does film festivals.
0: Like okay.
1: He's been to Cannes, France, especially the Palm Springs Film Festival in California, he does. My daughter works for the government.
0: Okay.
1: She was in NSA, along with her husband also does. Then my youngest daughter, she lives in Columbus, and okay. she works for Nationwide Insurance.
0: No, Ohio or?
1: Ohio.
0: Okay.
1: Columbus, Ohio.
0: Okay.
1: Yeah, she's in Columbus, Ohio. My oldest daughter, she's in Maryland,
0: okay.
1: near Fort Meade. And then my son's in Brooklyn,
0: yeah.
1: New York.
0: Okay, different cultures, huh? Cross it.
1: different things. Yep, different way. All with it, you know, basically closer to the East Coast. My son, he used to live in California, so
0: okay.
1: Yeah, but he moved back to the East Coast.
0: Yeah, when you visit out there, East Coast, were there ever any tremors, earthquakes, or tremors you experienced?
1: I think one time we did in California.
0: Yeah.
1: There was tremors that we did, but. It wasn't that scary. It was just, whoa, what's going on?
0: Yeah.
1: But, you know, we've had earthquakes here, too.
0: Yeah.
1: So, not many, but we had some.
0: Yeah. But, when you take the cruise in the ship, sometimes you forget you're on a cruise ship, and then you're reminded.
1: Oh, yes,
0: so
1: yes.
0: The tremors kind of felt that.
1: Mm-hmm.
0: So you and your wife, you said, well, California is not the place for us.
1: That's all right, but California's nice to visit.
0: It is.
1: It's very nice to visit. A lot going on.
0: Yeah, New York is nice to visit.
1: New York City is nice, and New York is a great place to visit.
0: Maryland is too.
1: Ohio is too early. All the states are.
0: But they all
1: have their different places where you could go see.
0: And be an accountant. Everything is about the cost of living.
1: Oh, yes, it is.
0: Yes.
1: Yes.
0: All right. Now, we, believe it or not, are halfway through the show.
1: Okay.
0: Okay, you can relax a little.
1: All right.
0: I'll relax
1: as best I can.
0: Yes. Thank you. You're listening to Rochester Free Radio, WRFZ 106.3 on your FM dial. Thank you for listening. And my guest this morning is Pastor Stephen Wilson, Sr. of the Genesee Baptist Church at 149 Brooks Avenue. We're going to talk more about the anniversary, because I know on October 29th in 1871, it was called the First Regular Baptist Church of the Rapids.
1: Mm-hmm.
0: Wow, long history.
1: Yes, it has. Yes, it has. And a big change, too, since then. I guess for what the historians say, the Rapids was pretty wild back in the day. But that's why the church got started, because of people needed some direction. So.
0: Of course.
1: Mm-hmm.
0: And then as time went on, the city of Rochester needed its property for a road project. That's a term where government builds a road through a community. And then the church decided to move to its present location, mm-hmm. 149 Brooks Avenue. And when I read that, I was just thinking about, so many communities that have been established for long times, those road constructions that go right through just destroy that.
1: Doubt.
0: I can't imagine how that was. Is there any conversation, maybe not, about, people looking back and saying, wow, did they really need the road, the project,
1: No, we never had a conversation about, because, it was quite a bit for our time.
0: Yeah.
1: I'm surprised, I suppose that they probably did back in, at that time when they decided to do that, but.
0: Well, 1920s, but are there any family members, generations that are here or will be celebrating with you from that 1920s, that generation?
1: Yes.
0: Yes. Okay.
1: We have two elderly ladies. One is Gail Conklin and Audrey White. Gail, basically... it's one of the one person that is just in love with the church. She stayed. She was there as a little girl, and she grew up, and she's still She still loves her church, Genesee Baptist Church, and she shall be there on the for the 25th. On the 25th, okay. We're praying for her. She right now she's in a hospital, but we're looking to bring her here. But she has a lovely soprano voice, and we're gonna have her sing the Lord's Prayer for the anniversary celebration.
0: All right, sounds great. And then at the time, the church leaders who believed in social justice, and in 1964, when the congregation really integrated, this, you know, the historical, and they were committed to, you know, the integration. And it was during the time, you know, the Rochester riot on Joseph Avenue, and, you know, Hanover Project was over there. There was a lot going on. And the church, when it moved, I understand, took part of the building. You know, they moved the building to this current location and integrated it. So they didn't leave anything behind when the city said, we needed this road, you know, for a project. Mm-hmm. And which part of the church is that, Bill? Do you know, or...
1: Oh, that they moved? Yes. Yeah. What we call it, Borough Parlor. But what they did was, back in 1922, is they built the whole brick around that house. So it's still, we can still see some of the old walls and the ceilings they had, because they have what is called the... a metal ceiling they had in there.
0: Okay.
1: You can still see that.
0: Like the panels designed.
1: You know, when they remodeled, they dropped ceilings down, but you can still see part of that. The metal ceilings up there.
0: Okay.
1: Yeah, there's aspects of it that you can still see of the old structure.
0: Okay, so you make sure it's maintained and restored in its original form, somewhat.
1: Best we can, yes. Okay. Yeah. Because we know, of course, if you look in our sanctuary, they have the a lot of the wood paneling in there. That's very gorgeous. Makes it, you know, just sets the whole church setting up.
0: Now, are the shields that one of the members' daughter created, an artist, are the shields still there?
1: Yes, the shields are still there. They're up in the ceiling around there. But yeah, Gail Coughlin.
0: Okay.
1: She was she helped design some of those, and I think some of the adults actually designed a lot of them.
0: Okay. Mm-hmm. And you mentioned the wood. You know, that has to be maintained. I mean, all the years and...
1: Oh, yeah. You know, just polishing,
0: polish.
1: You know, polishing the pews, keep them up. You got to maintain it.
0: I tell you, wood, once you get it, you do. And that, what is that wood polish? It's not Pledge. What do they call it?
1: Well, they had Pledge. I don't know if they use Pledge anymore.
0: I know. So, you know.
1: there's so many different ones.
0: Yes.
1: I think we did use Pledge. I think basically right now we just wipe them down, and then maybe once a year we polish them.
0: Yeah.
1: Yeah. With something similar to Pledge, I
0: kind of recall.
1: But I'm not part of that, so I can't tell you exactly.
0: No, I understand. We're just talking about the history and how some churches have an annual cleanup day. Everybody's there. Mm-hmm.
1: Yeah, clean. Everybody comes and cleans up.
0: Yeah, make sure you get the right wood polish so when people sit down, their clothes doesn't stick.
1: Yeah, right. They'll stick to it. Right.
0: Oh, wow. And then, you know, that church has come through a lot. It's been here a long time. And then in 1996, and I knew her well, Dr. Vera Evans Miller.
1: Miller.
0: Yes. Oh, Melonia's voice. I don't know.
1: Yes,
0: they
1: she
0: had
1: did.
0: Recordings
1: yes, she
0: of ever. That, but what a singer.
1: Yes, she was.
0: Yes,
1: she was.
0: Fantastic, intelligent woman. And her background in science, biology, and all that, and as a teacher, city school district, going through the counselor education program, she went through Brockport. She did a lot.
1: Yes.
0: And part of her thing was she wanted to be a medical doctor at one time.
1: Mm-hmm.
0: But she forged through and became, you know, this minister of God, and was the first woman to pastor the church, and mm-hmm. the first African American.
2: Yes.
0: Mm-hmm. This dual historical right. happening that, you know, occurred mm-hmm. at the church. And so far, she's been the longest serving pastor.
2: Yes.
0: Yes.
2: Yeah.
0: Now, did you, you had an opportunity to meet her, right?
1: Oh, yes, yes. Yeah. I bet, yeah. I met her. I met her through Reverend Dr., late Reverend Dr. Thurman.
0: Mm-hmm.
1: Out there, I met her out at Second Baptist and, you know, got to really know. I did my, when I went to Divinity School, I had to do student ministry. So I yeah. did my student ministry at, with Reverend Miller at Genesee
0: okay.
1: Baptist.
0: Okay, talk about that. How, you know, her impact on you.
1: She was very... Well, like you said, she's, you know, very thoughtful, very discerning. She basically, you know, basically just guided me through the ministry portion for the to get my master's on that student ministry for that course. But also she, you know, basically showed what patience was, to, you know, trying to deal with other members.
0: Mm-hmm.
1: Also, you know, just giving you that spirit of peace that you have with God, that you can, you know, that you have to sometimes, when everything goes wrong, there's always somebody leading them, but the best one is God. You got to go back to Him. You
0: okay.
1: got to, you know, say, hey, Lord, help me. I can't do this by myself. I need you. So, it's something that she shared with me that, you know, that she was, you know, she kind of puts on. Her things that went through her ministry,
0: mm-hmm.
1: You know, she, you know, show, you know, how to be resilient, how to be, you know, have be tender minded, but also have that tough love.
0: Okay.
1: That.
0: And what do you take away from that experience as you're pastoring at the church where you did an internship with her?
1: Well, You had to put, you know, I could never do anything like her. But so I had to, you know, take, all I can do is like take what I saw of her, mm-hmm. what she shared with me, but I have to put it in, do it still the way God has given me to mm-hmm. do with everyone. So it's, you know, it's a matter of you just have to follow a path, and you have to just follow God the way through it all.
0: So with that training and her modeling some things, do you ever sit back sometime and think, oh man, this is what she said? One of those moments, good or bad?
1: Yeah, I have. I've also done it for Robert Thurman, too. Good or bad, yes.
0: Okay.
1: Yes. Well, yes.
0: Yeah.
1: Mm.
0: Yeah. You know, another time we have to talk about Mumford and Reverend Thurman.
1: Oh, okay.
0: Oh, my goodness. Yeah. Okay. Love baseball.
1: Yeah. Oh, he loved baseball. Yeah. New York Mets.
0: Okay.
1: Yeah, he actually was he was in the farm system for New York Mets.
0: Okay.
1: But he got called to the ministry. He had a choice to make.
0: Yeah.
1: Either they played baseball or the ministry. He chose ministry.
0: Okay. And you had a choice to make as well.
1: I had a choice. Yes, I did.
0: Did you ever imagine that you would be passing the church, Genesee Baptist, when you did your internship there?
1: No, I did not. No, I didn't know. I don't know if I would ever have been a pastor. You know, I might have.
0: Okay.
1: Because one of the things that the only God can decide when you're a pastor. Because if it's not a God ordained, then it's not going to work.
0: Well, you went through seminary, so something had to be there.
1: Seminary. Seminary is one part of it. And to say, and sometimes with seminary, it doesn't give you everything you need to be a pastor, but it's a great foundational pay, you know. And I would, and if anybody wanted to go to ministry, I would urge them to go to a seminary. That way, you can learn about the history of the church and how things really came to the point where we are right now today, as far as religion.
0: Okay. So you talked about this 155 years, consecutive years.
1: Yes.
0: Yeah, nonstop.
1: Nonstop.
0: 155 years.
1: Mm-hmm.
0: And the celebration through in October. Now, you mentioned it earlier as you came on. Just run through that again for us. You mentioned you having these events, and the celebration begins actually today.
1: Actually today.
0: You have this health fair.
1: Yes.
0: And I know Dr. Stamps, being who she is, this health fair is important. So it goes, what 10 a.m. to 2 p.m. today?
1: Yes, it is.
0: And you have, I know she shared with me, you have over 20 vendors?
1: I believe so. I don't know the exact count, but there are over 20 vendors there today. And, you know, we're looking forward to all other presentations. And also two or three lectures they have today.
0: Okay.
1: About different medical aspects. But something we've done annually, and I know a lot of other churches have done it annually too.
0: Now, okay, so this is the first part. Okay, what comes next?
1: Because next comes, we got a family night.
0: Family
1: next
0: night.
1: Next Saturday. And it starts at 5:30.
0: That's at the church?
1: At the church.
0: This venue.
1: And then we're having, on the 17th, a youth night.
0: But let's get back to the family night.
1: Okay, family night.
0: Why would you choose a family night?
1: Well, we just wanted to, one of the things is we're going to get, of course, our church family together, but also to open up if anybody would like to join us on that day to come and, you know, just have a, you know, meal and also just have a fellowship.
0: So the family, you're saying, bring your grandmother.
1: Yeah, you can bring your grandmother.
0: Your father.
1: Father.
0: Your uncle.
1: Uncle.
0: Your aunt.
1: Aunts, cousins, nephews. Yeah.
0: Son's daughter.
1: Yep.
0: And I don't want to say this in a derogatory manner, but, you know, you bring your baby mama if you're not married. But family.
1: They bring your family.
0: Yeah. Bring your family. Yes. So it's open to everyone.
1: Yes, it's open.
0: Mm-hmm. Okay, and that's from 5 to 7.
1: 7:30. Yeah, probably a couple hours. But you know, usually it goes a little bit longer.
0: Okay, so when the family's there, they're introduced to anything, or there any speakers for them, or it's just a gathering?
1: No, we're just basically having a meal together.
0: Okay,
1: we're gonna have I believe there's a candle making.
0: Okay.
1: Event there too. But other than that, no.
0: Oh, candle making. Okay.
1: You know, just something you can get together. I don't know, like you get together on Thanksgiving, you get around, you talk.
0: You eat. No football, though. You're not interrupting any games that night.
1: Well, they usually a Friday night NCAA game. So Saturday. Well, Saturday, and it's on Saturday. I'm sorry. Mm. And Saturday it would be there's an NCAA game. Well, you know, of course, games all from noon until.
0: Well, you may have to have a room where you stream in that game.
1: Might be. Yes. depends on the college.
0: Depends
1: on the college.
0: Okay, and then you said after that family night, there's a youth night?
1: Yes, there's a youth night on the 17th. Okay, the 10th we have the family, and then we're having the youth night on the Saturday 17th. We're going to have it on Friday. I think in the flyer hasn't been changed. It should be the 17th of October. And basically what we're trying to do is with that is have our youth do that night, see what they wanted to do. And basically, we're going to play some games.
0: What's the age for them?
1: Well, I guess from 5 to 16, more now. Probably from kindergarten to seniors, mostly.
0: Okay.
1: Because after that, you consider a young adult.
0: Yeah.
1: Yeah.
0: So, okay. And then They're engaging. Well, there's going to be food for them too, right?
1: Yeah, there'll be food for them.
0: Okay.
1: Most likely pizza. They said they want pizza
0: and wings. Yep. Oh my goodness.
1: Mm-hmm.
0: Okay.
1: You know how that is.
0: Pizza and wings.
1: Pizza and their wings.
0: Okay, and their drinks.
1: And of course, sodas, water.
0: Well, we have so many energy drinks now.
1: We have a lot of energy drinks. Yeah.
0: Energy drinks, mm-hmm. And I was like, wow, some of those energy drinks I won't even drink.
1: Right. Right.
0: But, yeah. So that's a thing now, and. So they come, and is there like any screening of anything or a movie for them, or you know, appropriate for them, or is there, you know, they're just socializing? Or?
1: Well, there'll be movies. There'll probably be games. I think they have one movie they wanted to see.
0: Okay.
1: I can't remember the name, but what they were going to have. I don't know. In fact, I don't know if they decided yet. But yeah, we'd have that, and you know, of course, games. Multiple games. Chess. We can have Monopoly.
0: Okay.
1: All those.
0: Yeah. Mm-hmm. And there was a movie years ago, written by a young African American woman. I think she lives in South Carolina. She came to SUNY Brockport in her book signing, and she spoke. It was The Hate You Give.
1: Mm-hmm.
0: And the movie came out.
1: Okay.
0: The Hate You Give,
1: mm-hmm.
0: And that was dealing with the interaction of young black youth with the police department,
1: mm-hmm.
0: throughout the U.S. And that was a good movie. And I tell you a movie I love, Queen Latifah and Common.
1: Which one?
0: And the right, you may not see any, but...
1: I don't think you see that.
0: When you get an opportunity, just Google that,
1: Okay.
0: And that was one of the most cleanest family movies I've seen. No profanity.
1: Oh, okay. Right.
0: It is.
1: Right.
0: It's a great movie. Mm-hmm. He's a basketball player, got injured. She's a PT, physical therapist.
1: Okay.
0: And the drama and, in the movie, mm-hmm. but how they weave it together.
1: Okay.
0: And how they show how love grows.
1: Okay.
0: And it's a great movie. I mm-hmm. screen it first if you like, but I.
1: That's okay. A good suggestion.
0: So, I'm sorry. It's your time now. Go ahead. What's your next thing? You got young. Go ahead. The next one is
1: okay.
0: The 17th.
1: We also have on the 17th from 10 to 2 will be a 19th Ward tour. Basically, there'll be headquarters at the church, but they have some tours of houses going out throughout the 19th Ward.
0: Is that through Brooks?
1: It'll be Brooks. Well, all through the 19th Ward, the different houses that they're touring from.
0: Is this the Underground Railroad house?
1: No, they're not. Okay. Some of them might be, but not all of them.
0: Okay.
1: Basically, these are families that open up their houses for the 19th in the 19th Ward.
0: Okay.
1: So that you're going to have that. So basically, it would be. They started the church, and for those that want a tour, but if they wanted to go to other houses, they would be able to do that.
0: Okay.
1: Mm-hmm.
0: And the houses are open for that tour?
1: There are people, people open their houses up for the tour.
0: Okay.
1: Yes. Yeah.
0: Oh, that sounds mm-hmm. great.
1: Yeah.
0: My aunt and uncle lived on Atkinson Street. Well, we all did, but they put their own home there, and their home is still there, which they sold. 68 Atkinson.
1: Okay.
0: Same pristine condition that they had it.
1: Right.
0: Yes.
1: Mm-hmm.
0: Over 50 years, maybe. I don't know. But I was a little girl, but yes. And I drive by there and I look at that house all the time.
1: All the time.
0: Yes. Just to think that we were there
1: mm-hmm.
0: inside celebrating yep. holidays mm-hmm. and eating, the best turkey that melts in your mouth.
1: Yes, let me tell you. There you go.
0: Yeah, okay. Now, so the cumulation, is that next?
1: We got a Garth Fagan dance will be at the Hochstein School of
0: and
1: Music
0: what date
1: and
0: is
1: dance.
0: That?
1: And that will be on Friday, October 23rd.
0: Friday, October 23rd.
1: It'll be at 7 p.m.
0: Okay.
1: So you'll be involved for an hour. I think it's a student ensemble will be there.
0: Oh, at Hochstein. Okay.
1: At Hochstein.
0: Oh, any tickets involved in that?
1: No.
0: Okay.
1: It's all free.
0: The 23rd.
1: You just come. People just come in. Don't have to.
0: At 7?
1: At 7.
0: Okay, Garth Fagan.
1: Garth Fagan.
0: Now we know Garth Fagan.
1: Well, yeah, you know Garth. Well,
0: yeah.
1: We're taking care of the church is taking care of that. So we. They're taking care of that.
0: But I mean, we know Garth Fagan.
1: Yeah.
0: I mean, bottom of the bucket. But I gotta go back. years ago.
2: Yes.
0: So we know Gar Fagan and yes. what he has done in this community. And a lot of people relate him to Lion King. But before Lion King, Gar Fagan, yes, mm-hmm. and the Bottom of Bucket Dancers.
1: Yes.
0: And
1: yes.
0: The name changed, but, you know, Fagan, that's great. Mm-hmm. And that is the 23rd, which is a Friday.
1: It's Friday.
0: At the Hochstein, which is historical in its own right, music school.
1: Mm-hmm.
0: Okay.
1: Yes.
0: That's great. Mm-hmm. And then the 25th.
1: And then the 24th.
0: Oh, okay.
1: That Saturday, having a Koba will be at our church to sing.
0: Yes.
1: And that's free, too.
0: And
1: they might take up an offering for their scholarship, but other than that, there's no admission.
0: A little bit about that ensemble. Well, it's not ensemble, but that they've been singing for years.
1: They have been singing for years. They've been,
0: Sweet Honey in the Rock. Mm-hmm. That's the one
1: mm-hmm.
0: that comes to mind.
1: Yep. Mm-hmm.
0: Acapella.
1: Yep.
0: Oh, my goodness. Yep. The 24th.
1: The 24th.
0: At what time?
1: At 7 p.m.
0: Where?
1: At Genesee Baptist Church.
0: 149
1: Brooks Avenue. 149
0: Brooks Avenue. You're messing up my calendar.
1: You have to be there. You have
0: my
1: to
0: goodness.
1: Be there. Make your presence.
0: Oh, my goodness. 155
1: years. 155
0: years. Okay. Now, so the last day is?
1: It's our worship service on Sunday.
0: Which is?
1: The 25th.
0: Okay.
1: It's at 9 a.m.
0: The service starts at 9 a.m.
1: Yeah, service starts at 9 a.m.
0: Not the Sunday school. Not any other school.
1: Yeah, we do have a Sunday school for our kids
0: mm-hmm.
1: during worship service.
0: Okay.
1: Basically, they go it's a time for youth where they all come down and then they can go into Sunday school after that.
0: Okay, so now, will they be
1: that
0: part
1: day
0: of?
1: We may not have it, but I think that's something we haven't decided yet.
0: Okay. Wow, that's interesting because are they participating in that service?
1: They should. We'll probably have probably some participating in one way or another, yes.
0: And after the service, there's going to be this big feast.
1: We're having lunch, yes.
0: I don't want to say big feast, but
1: yes.
0: you're having lunch.
1: Yes, we're having a luncheon or a brunch late.
0: Oh.
1: We're still early in the morning.
0: Okay.
1: By the time we get done, we figure we start about 11, maybe 11:30 at the latest. It's been how things turn out under the service. I know we do have some politicians will be coming. I think the mayor's coming.
0: Okay.
1: And I think Senator Cooney's coming.
0: Okay.
1: There might be some other ones. And then we'll have some proclamations.
0: You got an assembly person in there, right?
1: I haven't heard that they came back yet.
0: Okay.
1: To say they were going to come. So yeah. I know they're just the two right now.
0: Okay, so their proclamations.
1: Yeah, they're by proclamations. Well, we'll have proclamations to that. So.
0: Okay, so you know the mayor's father was a minister.
1: Yes, he was.
0: Okay.
1: Yes, he was.
0: So you got to tell him how we give him his message.
1: Yes, indeed.
0: But he'll say great words.
1: Yes,
0: very
1: he will. He always does.
0: Okay, now something costs $15.55. What is that? Is that tickets to?
1: Well, I guess that's that 19th Ward tour. That's something new that they had. I didn't. I'm not sure what that is.
0: Okay, so
1: I can't really speak to it, but I think it's for that 19th Ward tour that's on October 17th.
0: Okay, so the theme celebrating 155 years of God's Son.
1: Shining light. For 155 years.
0: God's shining light. 155
1: God shining,
0: years.
1: Shining light for, you know, God shining light for 155 years.
0: Yeah, and there I wrote down this email for people want to contact. It's Genesee Baptist.org.
1: Correct.
0: I'm sorry. So it's GBC anniversary at GeneseeBaptist.org.
1: Correct.
0: If you want to contact them for mm-hmm. more information.
1: Yes.
0: I'm sorry, messing that up. And the theme celebrating 155 years of God's shining light. Now, with a few minutes left, sir. How is your service and your experience so far at this historical church has been serving for 155 years. What goes through your mind as you pastor and lead this congregation?
1: I would just say that it's been an enduring up and down struggle. Because there has been struggle. They haven't been all smooth and that, but it's been a struggle. But it has been something that shows the faithfulness of God to keep you for 155 years.
0: Yeah.
1: Because that's, you know, because the church is all about God. It's not about nothing else but Him. And with Him always guiding us, always leading us, always finding a way when sometimes we don't think there's a way. He's just showing His faithfulness. And that's what 155 years, you know, that is showing that He is in control, not us. Because, we be running, you know, first sign of trouble, we want to run. But He's one that always is in control.
0: Oh, yeah.
1: And then we basically shows His faithfulness.
0: And you see some growth in yourself in that?
1: Oh, yes, indeed. Oh, always, always, always growing.
0: Yeah.
1: You know, it's like when the things were always, like for education, you're always learning something new every day. But always when, also in this life, you always are going to find something new, something grand, something that sometimes you're so unexpected that God is just doing in your life that sometimes as much to make you want to shout.
0: Well,
1: you know.
0: Well, you mentioned your transition from accounting major to electrician, working for Kodak, something totally different. Now pastoring.
1: No.
0: Yes, life has a way of doing that.
1: Oh yes, oh yes. But, you know, it doesn't have to do it at a young age.
0: Oh, okay.
1: It can come at any time in your life.
0: Okay.
1: Where God says it's your time.
0: You don't quit.
1: You don't quit.
0: You don't give up.
1: You don't give up. You always got to keep moving, trying to move forward.
0: Yeah, in the words of Frederick Douglass, there's no struggle, there's no change.
1: That's right.
0: But your church is known for, always being victorious.
1: Yes, it is. Well,
0: in the struggle.
1: Yes, it will. It overcomes struggle.
0: Yeah. Sometimes not just an individual, but as a group.
1: Yes.
0: And that, I think, increases one's faith. To know that you can reach a goal after all the struggle. And with that, we're looking at our time, and I want to thank you for joining me this morning.
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0: And we appreciate your being on Crumity's Corner. Thank you so much.
1: You're welcome.
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Welcome to Music of the 60s. The show is live with the emphasis on the sound of music, featuring new arrangements of some of the current songs and some of your old favorites. You know, not all of the music of today is like this. Some of it is like this.

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I'm not just one of your little toys. 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

0: That's Danny Harrison and his band The Dragonflies and Setting Sun. Hole with Miss World just reissued. Before that, Anthony Ross Costanzo with You Don't Own Me, originally done by Leslie Gore, totally reworked by Anthony Roth Costanzo. Also totally reworked, Yvonne Zipperon with an all-clarinet version of Uncle Albert, Admiral Halsey. Palace of Illusions before that from the Menahan Street Band and Arthur Verokai. Corner Shop classic Sleep on the Left Side coming out of Blues. The Pluribus edit before that from Marcelo Calado. From the upcoming Rubber Soul Sessions, we heard Norwegian Wood, the second version, Take Two, from the Beatles. And we opened up with The Who, covering The Last Time, in support of the Rolling Stones and their imprisonment back in 1967. Flip side, Under My Thumb. All mixed up, Peter Beauchamp. Glad you tuned in. Lots more to get to, including this from Huldy Pinto, Dandelion.
1: I'm less of a dandelion, I'm more tumbleweed, gathering trouble

0: is or whatever. 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Of course I can't finish this song or this album. 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I just get so in my own head about like every detail.
1: You're just paralyzed.
0: And then I get stuck.
1: Like fear and regret and you fail.
0: So like what the f*** am I? Like what the
1: you dedicated like the last 9 or 10 years to this.
0: Yeah, little, nice little like and you think things are gonna happen? And I can't, you don't even know you do this anymore.
1: People who are like growing up, I just need to finish this one so I can watch you.

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That would be telling. Who are you? The new number two. Who is number one? You are number six.

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0: Ladies and gentlemen, I bid you adieu.
1: These guys, on either side of me, they're asleep.
2: I'm taking off, baby. I can't do it no more.
3: Can't do what?
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5: Our true enemy has yet to reveal himself.
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6: There are 8 million stories in the Naked City. This has been one of them.
3: So, who's your friend?
7: Peter Bush, the future of rock and roll.
8: You're so money you don't even know it. 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
9: Ladies and gentlemen, Elvis has left the building.
10: Turn it off. What? Turn it off, it gets in the way.
11: Hey, what's all this
5: information? Our true enemy has yet to reveal himself.
10: We had some good sleep last night. Leastways I did.
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15: You've got mail.
14: 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I'm talking about high definition. I'm talking about virtual reality. 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

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Right there was a bizarre Japanese project called Dissecting Table. We heard a track from 1995 called Brainwash, and that was the project of Ichiro Tsuji. I played them a long time ago on the show. And, of course, they're making their strange return. It's always pretty bizarre music, but definitely kind of cutting edge. You know, there's nothing else like it out there, really. That's Dissecting Table. And next up, we're going to move on to a couple tracks from the German experimental group Solanaceae Tau from their 1998 album Crowley, Bakunists, and Forbidden Places Without Access. We're going to hear right now the track Obey and Believe, followed by Zero Tolerance and something else after that, so stay tuned. This is Manic Antenna on Rochester Free Radio.

imagine the wherefores an army of officials. Definated the human rights and the toxic concentration of breath. Countless dialects, but only one language. Obey and believe. Children without future, enough to eat, but not enough to dream. Unfit to rebellion, but ready for blinded hate. Obey and believe. Isolation behind colored windows. Seeking for the final kick or ecstasy or industrial manufactured culture in funny pack brains. Obey and believe. In the kingdom of productivity, where human factor of expense and history a far legend. Obey and believe. On the planet of burned down justice, where insurrection is a forbidden tree. In dark places of forgotten liberty, civilization of democracy. Brace intelligence and full of brave. Wait for successful masters, wait for work around the clock, cheaply and submissed. Children without future, enough to eat but not enough to dream. Unfit to rebellion, but ready for blinded hate. Obey and believe. Isolation behind colored windows. Seeking for the final kick or ecstasy or industrial manufactured culture and funny packed brains. Obey and believe in the kingdom of productivity, where human factor of expense and history a far legend. Obey and believe. On the planet of burned down justice, where insurrection is a forbidden dream. History of all the dark places of forgotten liberty. Down justice, obey, and believe. Dark

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Some of us are rich. 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All of us can be rich. 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

0: There is no one single yell, not in the stage, not in this world. All is in the mind. Imagination is the only truth.
1: Because it cannot be contradicted except by other imagination.

an unforeseen accuracy that cancels hopes and heightens fear. Should be any different for a race doomed to cease, spewing destiny upon the sand. A destiny upon the sand!

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That was the U.S. Multimedia Industrial Experimental Group, Deviation Social. We heard Machines Convulse right there. And then before that was Reality / Imagination. Another track coming up by them next. But before that, we heard British artist Genesis P. Orridge. We heard an excerpt from the 1984 film Decoder, titled Information, and it's from this technically from the soundtrack that was released a year later, I think 85. Anyway, before that was two tracks kicking off from German experimental group Solanaceae Tau from their 1998 album Crowley, Bakunis, and Forbidden Places Without Access. We heard Zero Tolerance, and then kicking off Obey and Believe. And yeah, we're going to hear another track right now from Deviation Social. I think these were recorded between 82 and 85. But then after that, we're going to hear from William S. Burroughs and some more from Solanaceae Tau, but from their 1987 album Voice of Theater. Once again, this is Manic Antenna. I'm your host, Jimbo, here every week from 7 to 8 p.m. Stay tuned here on Rochester Free Radio.

Word, falling. Photo, falling. Breakthrough in gray room. He has gone away through invisible mornings, leaving a million tape recordings of his voice behind, fading into the cold spring air, pose a colorless question.

And I was right there was German experimental group Solenaceae Tau from their 1987 album Voice of Theater. You're listening to Manic Antenna, by the way. We heard Cosinus System right there by Solenaceae Tau, and then before that was Sense of Chaos, and then preceding that was William S. Burroughs with an excerpt from his spoken word piece, Word Falling, Photo Falling. That was heard in the 1984 film Decoder. And then before that, a track from the U.S. experimental group Deviation Social, we heard Broken Picture Warnings, Part 3. Now, right now, we're going to hear a few more tracks to close out. One more from Solenaceae Tau from the same album there, Voice of Theater from 87. And then after that, a couple Czech bands. We're going to hear the MCH band from their 1985 album Feeling Fine and 1984 Well. We're going to hear Who Knows. And then closing out, the Czech group Joe Carnation. We're going to hear Before I Know I'll Be One of Them, recorded sometime between 1985 and 87. So, I hope you've enjoyed this episode. Kind of all off the wall. Kind of inspiring you, hopefully, to, you know, if you're paying attention to the words and everything tonight, maybe you picked up on some themes here. But anyway, inspiring you to question what you are presented from day to day. And tune in next Sunday to episode 192. It's a Manic Antenna. You never know what it'll be. It's always unrepeated. So have a good one, everybody. See you next week.

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1: It's Sunday! 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You know what that means. 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It's your boy DJ Lou, and you are kicking it with me until midnight tonight. 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Yeah, we're going to start it off a little crazy. No, not really. I love you, girl.